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5: Morning, it's Emily Williams here. Childhood vaccination rates have fallen below targets across every region of Queensland, according to News Corp. Last year's national rate reached a five-year low, with just 90% of one-year-olds vaccinated. Some parents have even taken to social media to share tips on how to bypass childcare vaccine requirements, while health experts warn lower vaccination rates increase the risks of outbreaks of diseases, including measles and whooping cough. Nearly $100,000 has been raised for a Central Queensland teen who was left in a critical condition after falling from an apartment less than 24 hours after completing the Gold Coast Marathon. It's understood Tyler Kalesia was trying to gain access to his apartment when he fell nine floors onto a parked car. And Wednesday night's Origin Decider at Suncorp was the highest rating TV program of any kind this year, with more than 4.2 million tuning in for the full clash as New South Wales took the Shield.
4: Triple M National News.
6: Good morning, I'm Matthew Layton. Telstra's boss is back from overseas and straight into the hot seat after this week's monster outage. In South Australia, police are checking whether a woman's death at a regional hospital may be linked. Labor Minister Penny Wong telling the ABC Telstra's performance was simply not good enough, especially on 000.
7: I think I speak for everyone. You know, we do expect particularly our 000 network to remain functional. The fact that there were outages on that network is of deep concern to the community.
6: The Foreign Minister adds the Middle East ceasefire is fraying at the seams as US officials claim 90 Iranian targets have been hit and Tehran claims retaliation. Opposition leader Angus Taylor has blasted One Nation as a column of smoke on the economy. Party leader Pauline Hanson says the coalition should stop sledging and team up to beat Labour. And Bonnie Tyler, the Welsh singer behind Total Eclipse of the Heart, has died at the age of 75.
8: National Diabetes Week is July 12th to 18th. 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
6: The party bus is rolling back into clubland after that Origin boil over. New South Wales stars are heading back to their NRL sides, with Blues great Benny Elias telling Seven they did the state proud.
9: This is probably one of the best. There's no place better than drop their dacks than up here in Suncorp Stadium in Queensland.
6: The Storm has landed itself a handy one. Bronson Cherry will leave Belmore at season's end after agreeing to a three-year deal with Melbourne. And the Eels are reportedly leading the race for Jerome Luai after the Tigers told him he can look elsewhere.
10: Humans are social creatures and we need connection to feel good. Make sure to check in on your mates. A quick chat can change more than you think.
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11: Today on the Gold Coast, late showers with a top of 20, down to 11 tonight, and tomorrow fine with a high of 21. 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

0: hits in the States. Kick 92.5 Triple M Gold, our awesome 80s Friday. Did not know this, that Eddie Van Halen once asked this lady to be the singer.
1: Well, I wasn't supposed to be here. I mean, he asked me to be the lead singer. He wanted me to be the singer.
0: The lead singer of Van Halen back in the 80s, she went on to front the band Scandal. She ended up marrying John McEnroe. That song from that lady coming up in a couple of songs' time, 92.5, our Triple M Gold, awesome 80s Friday. Here's Fleetwood Mac.

0: Skateboard Championships continue in Elanora today. We've got the beach tennis happening here at Karawa Beach in Broad Beach. So much going on over the weekend. 92.5 Triple M Gold. Our awesome 80s Friday, Steve Winwood. We'll play something from a guy that was actually here earlier in the year. Up in Brisbane, he was doing his live theatre show, and one of the songs that he has, it is absolutely massive.
1: It's my most successful song. It has something about it that people respond to. Whatever it means to you, it means that's what the meaning is. I think it's pretty powerful. You know, it's still what people want to hear.
0: The amount of times this song has been played on radio around the world, if you were to continuously play that song for that number, it would add up to 160 years. That song in a couple of songs time, part of Triple M Gold's Awesome 80s Friday.
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0: Monkey, you little thief. You know that you're listening to 92.5 Triple M Gold. Awesome 80s Friday. It's Al here. Hey, good luck to everybody competing in the NRL Wheelchair Championships today. They are on at the Coomera Indoor Sports Centre. Oh, Phil Collins. And the song that's actually just a made-up word, Susu Studio, will get this on as part of Triple M Gold's Awesome 80s Friday. And a big anthem out of the 80s, the lead singer, the writer, talking about it.
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0: The galloping tempo he's talking about is the final countdown. Europe, what a song out of the 80s in minutes.
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0: One of the very first songs to be played on MTV from Dire Straits coming up in a couple of songs' time. Part of Triple M Gold's awesome 80s Friday. Queen, another one bites the dust. And it's Al here. Our number is 1-300-925-666. Kylie in Burley, the 80s for you growing up on the Gold Coast, what was it all about?
1: Oh, in the 80s, being crazy, running around with my friends, big hair, tight little skirt, getting up to no good. They were good times, we were just talking about it yesterday, and the 80s were great, great times to grow up.
0: One, two, three, go! Here's Prince, Raspberry Beret, Triple M Gold's Awesome 80s Friday.

cameraman, and we could have some. And he's up there. What's that? Hawaiian noise.

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0: 92.5 Triple M Gold, our awesome 80s Friday. Martika, I feel the earth move. Before that, we had Loverboy, Working for the Weekend. Do love myself some cowbell in a song. At the start of that song from Loverboy, there's that, and it's brilliant. Reminds me of that great comedy skit with Christopher Walken, fine actor, and Will Ferrell, where it's...
1: Fellas, it was sounding great, but I could have used a little more cowbell.
0: Yes.
1: Let's take it again. And Gene.
2: Yeah.
1: Really explore the studio space this time.
0: Really explore the studio space. The honest Aussie rock of Midnight Oil, The Dead Heart, part of Triple M Gold's awesome 80s Friday. 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
22: Afternoon, it's Emily Williams here. Queenslanders accused of serious crimes could be detained for up to 3 days for mental health examinations under proposed new laws. The legislation, to be deliberated next week, would allow the state's chief psychiatrist to extend the current detention limit from 24 to 72 hours in rare cases. Advocacy groups have raised concerns about the impact impact on personal freedoms. However, the state government assures there will be safeguards put in place. Nearly $100,000 has been raised for a Central Queensland teenager who was fighting for life after falling from an apartment less than 24 hours after running the Gold Coast Marathon. It's understood Tyler Kalesia was trying to gain access to his apartment when he fell 9 floors onto a parked car. And a reminder not to smile at a crocodile. A 3.5 metre salty has been stalking people in North Queensland after becoming trapped in a creek, with authorities forced to remove it.
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0: Hello there, I'm Matthew Layton. Telstra's boss has apologised after this week's nationwide outage, admitting Australians were let down. Speaking in Sydney, CEO Vicky Brady says the company understands what caused the failure, will investigate what went wrong and make any changes needed to stop it happening again.
2: We have let our customers and Australians down, and for that, I am deeply sorry.
0: Telstra is also considering compensation for affected customers. The war of words between the Coalition and One Nation is heating up, with Pauline Hanson insisting she's not the enemy after Angus Taylor warned her party's policies would send the nation broke if it won government. A Perth mail sorter is due in court today, accused of fiddling with Australia Post packages during overnight shifts after federal police reviewed CCTV and searched his home and car. And tributes are flowing for Welsh powerhouse Bonnie Tyler, with actress Catherine Zeta-Jones leading the love after the total eclipse of the heart singer died aged 75.
16: Every load of laundry is a fresh start. 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
0: The Sharks will be without one of their origin stars for tomorrow's clash with the Dolphins. Coach Craig Fitzgibbon says they're going to rest Britton Okora after he was knocked around a bit in the decider.
17: I thought Brit's origin performance is what Origin's about, but we won't be able to get him back up that quick, I don't think.
0: Blake Brayley and Adin Fanua-Blake will play. Two quickfire goals have sent France past Morocco 2-0 and into the World Cup semi-finals. And Kayleigh McEwen is gutted to miss the Comm Games after being diagnosed with glandular fever.
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21: Late showers for the rest of today on the Gold Coast. Tonight down to 11 and tomorrow fine with a high of 21. 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

0: come on, the Proclaimers, I'm Gonna Be 500 Miles. Triple M Gold's awesome 80s Friday. What a karaoke song. All right, Shane and Orang, talk to me about Midnight Oil. How good are they?
1: Oh, I've been a fan since my old band introduced them to me years and years ago. You know, love the old stuff. And their songs have always got that message, but they're still rockers and they get it out there sort of through song.
0: Yes, they do. The Dead Heart from the Oil's coming up after Sir Elton.
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0: Billy Joel, You're Only Human, part of Triple M Gold's awesome 80s Friday. Big guitar song out of the 80s coming up. I love the start of this. Just the guitar work on George Thorogood, Bad to the Bone. We'll play that coming up next with Triple M Gold's awesome 80s Friday.
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0: Monday morning, 7 a.m, you need to be here for a chance to win $10,000. After the weekend, you could be scratching around for some extra coin. They do that at 7 o'clock, Triple M Gold's $10,000 minute. And on this morning's show, well, talking about what the Gold Coast Titans have got in store, it's a really, really important thing that we can all get around.
3: Yeah, the story of Jai Arrow is one that has absolutely dominated Australia, and as it should, with the diagnosis of MND, Jai Arrow... what he did as a Titan, that's where he announced himself. That's where he earned origin reps with Queensland.
4: Titan number 133.
3: And we are joined on the line by the boss of the Gold Coast Titans, Steve Mitchell, this morning. Good morning, Steve.
5: Morning, guys. How are you?
4: Steve, this must break your heart knowing how much Jai Arrow means to the Titans community, but how great that we get to have Jai July. Tell us about that.
5: Yeah, it does break our hearts. As Liam said earlier, Jai was enormous for us, you know, in those early years. But beyond that, he's a Gold Coast kid. He came through, grew up here. He came through the Burley Bears in his juniors, and his family's based here. And, you know, he's inspirational for us. And then he obviously floated down to the Rabbits. But, you know, it's an opportunity for us, I think, obviously, to get behind him. And around 26, on August 29, we play the Rabbits up here on the Saturday. So we're going to play on a jersey that's got Jai's image on the front of it.
3: Oh, amazing.
5: Which would be really cool. And the designs, we'll get the designs out over the next week.
4: Are we able to buy that?
5: Yeah, it will do. We're going to actually release it. We're going to do two things. The players are going to play in it. We'll get them signed and we'll auction those. And they will go to Jai's family league trust account for his family. So it was an opportunity for us to raise a considerable amount of money for him from the day.
0: Gold Coast Titans CEO Steve Mitchell. That full chat that Steve did with the Triple M Gold Breakfast Show, Liesl Jones, Liam and Spider. 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

0: 92.5 Triple M Gold. Nothing but 80s today, our awesome 80s Friday. John Mellencamp. You might be hearing paper and fire. It's actually paper in fire, as Mellencamp will say again. There you go. More big 80s songs coming up. Roger Daltrey. You better, you bet. From The Who. Great song.
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8: Afternoon, it's Emily Williams here. 25 kilos of illegal fireworks has been seized at the Queensland border. The annual haul follows Cracker Night in the NT, which allows people to detonate fireworks despite usually needing a licence. It's the lowest amount seized in more than 3 years, with police intercepting 70 kilos last year and 90 the year before. Childhood vaccination rates have fallen below immunity targets across most of regional Queensland. Last year's national rate reached a five-year low, with just 90% of one-year-olds vaccinated and 92% of five-year-olds. According to News Corp, some parents have even taken to social media to share tips on how to bypass childcare vaccine requirements. And in sport, Wednesday night's Origin Decider at Suncorp was the highest rating TV program of any kind this year, with more than 4.2 million tuning in for the full clash as New South Wales took the shield.
7: Triple M National News.
9: Hello there, I'm Matthew Layton. Firstly, to breaking news, one of Australia's most recognisable broadcasters, Darren Hinch, has died at the age of 82. He made his name on radio before taking his outspoken style into the Senate. Australia's first H5 bird flu case in local wildlife has been detected in a greater crested tern found on South Australia's limestone coast.
10: Our scientists are undertaking further work to establish the potential pathway that resulted in the Australian seabird's infection.
9: Agriculture Minister Julie Collins there. And Telstra CEO Vicky Brady says it's taking accountability after the nationwide outage that left millions without service and disrupted 000 calls.
11: We have let customers down who were impacted by this incident, and it is on us to rebuild that trust.
9: South Australian authorities are also investigating whether an elderly person's death is connected. Telstra says it's found no evidence so far of a failed emergency call from the numbers involved.
12: Clean clothes, a warm shower, a conversation. 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
9: The Titans are giving their Origin stars a bit more time to recover before deciding if they'll play against the Storm on Sunday. Coach Josh Hannay says he'll see Jojo Fifita and Tino Faasuamalawi at the captain's run tomorrow.
13: The reports are that they've pulled up fine, both of them. They'll just both be a little bit flat and disappointed, obviously, but yeah, physically they seem to have pulled up fine.
9: Bronson Sherry has signed a three-year deal with the Storm from next season as the Tigers face the Warriors to open NRL Round 19 tonight.
14: Humans are social creatures and we need connection to feel good. 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A quick chat can change more than you think.
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15: Late showers for the rest of today on the Gold Coast. Tonight down to 11 and tomorrow fine with a high of 21. And your music sorted with a curated playlist for every mood. 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
2: Yeah, I think, for so many people out there, that husky voice, and I remember we interviewed Bonnie Tyler some years ago. Yeah.
3: That would have been cool.
2: It was. It was fantastic. And the thing about it was Bridge, who was on, obviously, Gold FM for so many years, absolutely loved her.
3: Oh,
2: and
3: she
2: cried,
3: got to meet a hero.
2: Cried when we interviewed her.
3: No way.
2: Yeah, said she couldn't do it. Like, she was that emotional. And because it's on Skype and whatever you can do these days, it was fantastic. So we're very lucky and fortunate in these jobs.
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2: Oh, that'd be it.
1: So let's have this is Bridge on Gold FM. I don't know how many years. It looks like it was almost 10, 12 years ago now. With Bonnie Tyler. Let's just have a listen to this.
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5: You sing the turnaround.
4: All right. Turn around.
5: Every now and then I get a little bit lonely and you're never coming round.
4: Turn around.
5: Every now and then I get a little bit tired of this thing. You're going to put this on your resume now, aren't you?
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1: Oh, that's beautiful.
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2: So, yeah, very fortunate enough into this job, and unfortunately we lost one of the icons and one of the female icons of music.
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0: Okay, when the guys come back here on Monday morning, 7 o'clock, you need to be here for a chance at $10,000 cash. Triple M Gold's $10,000 minute. And this morning, Spider on the way to work, well, he spotted some thieving.
3: Yeah, interesting. On my drive to work every morning, it gets dark along Broadbeach Narang Road, just out, just past People First Stadium, really. And there's about 20 lights that are out, but they've only just put up a sign saying lighting outage ahead due to theft. And I'm thinking, what do they steal? But there's 20 lights, at least 20 lights out. There must be copper, I don't know. Like, what actually is in lights that people steal?
4: Sonia from Upper Coomera, help us with our investigation. What's happening?
5: Yeah, the lowlifes steal the copper, and we've got signs around Upper Coomera, and I've seen them all over the Gold Coast. Yeah, it says if you see any suspicious activity near lights, call this number.
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4: 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Let's create some fake copper.
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19: Afternoon, it's Emily Williams with your local headlines. 25 kilos of illegal fireworks have been seized at the Queensland border. The annual haul follows Croconite in the NT, which allows people to detonate fireworks despite usually needing a licence. It's the lowest amount seized in more than 3 years, with police intercepting 70 kilos last year and 90 the year before. The state government will deliberate new laws next week that could see people accused of serious crimes be detained for up to 3 days for mental health examinations. The legislation would allow the state's chief psychiatrist to extend the current detention limit from 24 to 72 hours in rare cases. Advocacy groups have raised concerns about the impact on personal freedoms. However, the state government assures there will be safeguards put in place. And nearly $100,000 has been raised for a Central Queensland teenager who is fighting for life after falling from an apartment less than 24 hours after completing the Gold Coast Marathon.
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21: Good afternoon, I'm Matthew Layton. The man who proudly called himself the human headline has died, aged 82. Darren Hinch passed away in Melbourne after more than six decades in the spotlight. The veteran journalist, broadcaster and former senator was celebrated for his tabloid instincts, fierce campaigning and a career that regularly sparked headlines of its own. Telstra's outage may be over, but the pressure's only building. Communications Minister Annika Wells says the telco must now face the music, fully cooperate with the ACMA investigation and rebuild public trust, while possible civil penalties are also being examined.
22: The last few days have been really difficult for many Australians, and now that Telstra has resolved its outage, it is time for Telstra to face the music.
21: And H5 bird flu has reached a native Australian seabird for the first time, with the national tally climbing to 12 cases. The greater crested tern was found at Robe in South Australia. Authorities have found no spread to farms and the human risk remains low.
23: National Diabetes Week is July 12th to 18th. 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
21: The next men's Big Bash season will start with a major first. The Melbourne Renegades and Perth Scorchers will clash in Chennai, the competition's first match staged overseas. Bronson Cherry is heading south next season, signing a three-year deal with the Storm after securing a release from the Bulldogs. Round 19 kicks off tonight with the Tigers facing the Warriors. And France has booked the first ticket to the World Cup semis, shutting out Morocco in a 2-0 quarter-final win.
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19: Late showers for the rest of today on the Gold Coast. Tonight down to 11 and tomorrow fine with a high of 21. 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
4: Good afternoon. Take care with the traffic lights out of action in Burleigh Heads on West Burleigh Road at Skyline Terrace. On the M1, there's a breakdown in Gavin northbound at the Smith Street on-ramp. One in Helensvale northbound on the exit 60 Helensvale Road off-ramp. A breakdown in Pimpamar southbound after Uelpa Road. There are delays from Ormo down to Gavin. Very busy in Surfers for Friday afternoon, north and southbound on Fernie Avenue. The census is coming this August. 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
3: 92.5 Triple M Gold, Gold Coast traffic.
4: Getting delays with a crash reported now on the M1 southbound through Upper Coomera before the Coomera River Bridge. There's also a breakdown southbound after Uelpa Road in Pimpama. A breakdown on the M1 in Gavin northbound at the Smith Street on-ramp and one in Helensvale northbound on the exit 60 Helensvale Road off-ramp. Take care with the traffic lights out of action in Burleigh Heads, West Burleigh Road at Skyline Terrace. KFC's new lunchtime box full range packs an unreasonable amount of chicken into mouth ordering $5, $10 and $15 boxes. Until 2 p.m, pick up only, not everywhere and not forever, no swaps. 92.5 Triple M Gold, the Gold Coast Original.
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16: Afternoon, it's Emily Williams here. The state government will deliberate new laws next week that could see people accused of serious crimes be detained for up to 3 days for mental health examinations. The legislation would allow the state's chief psychiatrist to extend the current detention limit from 24 to 72 hours in rare cases. Queensland Police are reminding us to check weather conditions before going adventuring. A kayaker had to be rescued this morning after becoming stranded in rough seas trees around 700 metres off the far north Queensland coast. Locals had reportedly warned him about the dangerous water conditions before he entered. Queensland SES crews have joined in the search for a missing mum last seen in Toowoomba. Jana Armstrong was last seen at a home in Newtown on Tuesday night. Her car was found abandoned the following morning. And nearly $100,000 has been raised for a teenager who was fighting for life after falling from an apartment less than 24 hours after running the Gold Coast Marathon.
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17: Hey there, I'm Brett Thomas. Former broadcaster and politician Darren Hinch has died, aged 82. Dubbed the human headline, he spent the best part of six decades on radio and television, jailed multiple times for publicly naming sex offenders on air, and served 3 years as a senator. The communications minister is vowing to hold Telstra accountable, facing fines of up to $30 million for the mass outages this week. There are now reports the telco had been warned of weak spots in its network it failed to address. Annika Well says Telstra has a lot of work to do to rebuild trust.
18: Telstra has a lot of questions to answer. We need to get to the bottom of what happened. We need to understand how to prevent it from happening again, to make sure that something like this does not happen ever again.
17: For the first time, an Australian native seabird has tested positive to the deadly H5 strain of bird flu in South Australia. It's the 12th case nationally. And federal police have charged a man in Sydney accused of targeting a foreign embassy with a fake bomb threat.
19: Tradies, who are you taking to Bathurst? 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
17: Cronulla's Britton Nakora will be rested for tomorrow's match against the Dolphins. Coach Craig Fitzgibbon says he got knocked around a bit in the Origin decider.
20: I think he had 49 tackles in about 65 minutes and had a cat to HIA. So for Brit's performance level, I thought the other night he really put it out there, so we won't be taking a risk.
17: And the Tigers are out to keep their finals dream alive when they face the Warriors tonight. They sit 4 points outside the eight with 9 games to play. Skipper Jerome Luai is back from concussion, but they lose hooker Appy Korosau to a peck injury.
1: 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And keep your phone out of sight.
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21: Late showers for the rest of today on the Gold Coast. Tonight, down to 11, and tomorrow, fine with a high of 21. And your music sorted with a curated playlist for every mood. 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
4: 92.5 Triple M Gold, Gold Coast Traffic.
5: Good afternoon. We've got some delays now with a multi-vehicle accident on the M1 southbound up to Stewart Road. Chugan traffic's back past Corumban Creek. A breakdown Smith Street off-ramp northbound in the shoulder after the M1 in Govan. Breakdown on the Helensvale Road off-ramp northbound and one in Pimpama southbound after Uelpa Road. Very slow southbound Ormo down through Upper Coomera and northbound through Oxenford. Have you heard? 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
4: Good afternoon. There's delays with a multi-vehicle crash on the M1 southbound after Stewart Road, Tugan. The traffic's back to Palm Beach there. A breakdown on the M1 in Mudgerabar southbound at the Reedy Creek Road off-ramp. Reports of a crash. It's getting very heavy northbound there through Narang. Also, delays for Bermuda Street northbound to Makiri Street in Mermaid Waters. The traffic lights are out in Burleigh Heads on West Burleigh Road at Skyline Terrace. KFC's new lunchtime box full range packs an unreasonable amount of chicken into mouthwatering 5, 10 and $15 boxes. 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

0: That is it for us this afternoon. Lou and Judge back live on your radio, 2 p.m. Monday. We will catch you then. Have a great weekend, Australia.
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4: 92.5 Triple M Gold, Gold Coast traffic.
5: Good afternoon. Traffic is really slow with a crash reported on Bermuda Street northbound after Cottesloe Drive in Mermaid Waters. It's also heavy northbound through Narang on the M1, really crawling down to about 10Ks an hour. There's a breakdown on the M1 in Mudjerabas southbound at the Reedy Creek Road off-ramp. Cleared the crash now on the M1 southbound through Tugan, so that traffic is recovering. Traffic lights are out in Burleigh Heads, West Burleigh Road at Skyline Terrace. KFC are dropping 31 deals over 31 days this Christmas in July for you to Unwrap in app. Let the festivities begin. 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
7: Hey there, I'm Brett Thomas. There are now reports Telstra had been warned of vulnerabilities within their network before the mass outages this week and is facing fines of up to $30 million. CEO Vicky Brady has now returned from a European holiday to face the music, and while she's apologised, she's also been grilled about the seven-figure salary she earns each year.
8: We again have very clear processes and governance when it comes to bonuses and remuneration. That process will happen and it will be overseen by our board.
7: Police in South Australia have wrapped their investigation into the death of an elderly woman, finding it was not related to 000 call failures. The human headline, Darren Hinch, has died at the age of 82 after a long battle with illness. His career on radio and television lasted decades, spending time in prison for breaking court orders not to broadcast the names of sex offenders. Hinch also served as a senator after starting his own political party. And the 12th case of the deadly H5 bird flu has been confirmed, found in a native Australian seabird for the first time.
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7: The Titans are getting behind Jai Arrow and his fight against MND. Their round 26 clash with the Rabbitohs will be dedicated to the ex-Gold Coast forward. Coach Josh Hannay says they want to support him and his family through this tough time.
11: I love what the game does when in people in their time of need. Sort of shows the best part of us as a game, right? We get around our people in need, and I think the game's doing a really good job for Jai.
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12: Late showers for the rest of today on the Gold Coast. Tonight, down to 11, and tomorrow, fine with a high of 21. 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
4: 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From the Bruce to the M1 and everywhere in between. We've got two blokes ready to join you. Ben Dobbin, Elliot Lovejoy. 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
20: A show live out of Queensland for every single Queenslander Friday afternoon, the 10th of July, coming to us live from the Gold Coast. Ben Dobbin, hello, mate.
21: Hello, Elliot. G'day, Queensland. Happy, happy Friday. Yes.
20: What's the Gold Coast today? Tanning, budgie smugglers, surfing?
21: Well, none of the above. No. I was at the Southport Sharks sportsman's lunch. I love people that keep it real, and Southport Sharks, under pressure, still stick with Sam Kikovic as their MC. And gee whiz, he's highly inappropriate, but God, he's funny. He's absolutely the Lamb Ambassador. They broke the mould with Sam Kikovic. He's just a wonderful icon of Australia.
20: We're due a new Lamb ad. I feel like it's been a couple of years. Did I miss something? Did he get cancelled?
21: Oh, I don't think he's been cancelled. I think there are powers to be that are trying to, but right, okay. Mate, he still survives at the Southport Sharks Sportsman's Lunch. Alexa Leary and Brad Thorne, both the guest speakers, I had to interview. It was a wonderful, wonderful afternoon.
20: How good is Alexa Leary? Like, a genuine champion of this country.
21: I literally just said to her on stage a couple of hours ago, I got off stage, I reckon, 2:30. I have interviewed, and I would have interviewed the biggest names. You name it, I've interviewed them. That was my greatest ever honour of interviewing somebody. Right. She is iconic. Like, just unbelievable. Unbelievable.
0: Super talent, just, even better human.
21: Yeah, that's exactly right. And what she's been through.
0: Yeah.
21: Just to say, no, I'm not settling. I'm going to continue to go. Just speaks volumes of her. It was a really enjoyable part of my day today.
0: Well, the greatest stars in sport do live here on Triple M, including Kevin Walters. After 5:10 today, the Kangaroos coach will join us. But the Wallabies in action, Suncorp, Saturday night, they take on France. Still a couple of tickets via Ticket Tech. And one of their stars, Fraser McWright, Dobbo, 4:50 this afternoon, will be stopping by.
21: Looking forward to talking to Fraser McWright tomorrow. They take on the French. Let's get into it, mate. I've got some turkeys. Okay. I'm ready to go.
0: Dobbo's turkeys of the week. Anyone that has misbehaved across this state could be in the firing line next on Triple M.

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3: It's turkey time, and look, there's been plenty of honourable mentions. I'm going to give an honourable mention, they're not in my top three, to the journalists that decide to poke the bear and bag Laurie Daly about his coaching record when the series was tied up at 1-1. Thank you for costing Queensland the series, because that spurred New South Wales on to play better than they've played in about 20,000 years. Thank you.
4: Queensland Jones. Yep.
3: Shut your mouth and just get on with it. Anyway, number three, Kevin.
2: Three.
3: Ah, Telstra. I love you. I love you. I love you. I'm a Telstra user, but for 22 million people on Wednesday to have the phone services cut down, businesses on their knees, and then to find out that the CEO on a $6 million pay packet is holidaying overseas, why this debacle, and we've only heard from her today. Shame on you. You're better than that. You've had a monopoly of the bloody telco network for too long, and it's got to change. Albo, get your finger and get pointing and start changing, because Telstra are on their knees. Thank you.
2: Two.
3: Number two, the bunker. I mean, I teed off on the bunker yesterday, and a lot of people with me, but the bunker has cost Queensland potentially a chance to win the series.
0: Oh, Ben.
3: They also, no, I'm being serious here, Elliot. It's been diabolical what they tossed up. Absolutely diabolical. So, to the bunker, go and eat you know what, because I'm not happy with them. They either scrap the bunker or we just get somebody who is competent enough who knows the rules of the game, because at the moment we don't.
4: If they tried to put your name forward for the bunker as an extra side gig, would you jump in?
3: Depending on the folding, mate.
4: Everything has a price.
3: Everything has... I'm not going to name this pub, but I was at a whiskey bar on Friday night. This time last week, I was lucky enough to turn 50 years old, so I'm 50 and 1 week old. 11 o'clock at night, I'm at a whiskey bar in the valley, and I go to order a tequila, two rum and cokes, and a...
4: At 11 p.m.
3: Yeah, two rum and cokes, a tequila, and a espresso martini for the people. We're really sorry, Mr. Dobbin. We no longer can serve you. I got cut off serving alcohol. Now, we had an incident a little earlier, but I haven't been cut off from being served alcohol since I was 22 years of age. Yet, at 50, from a whiskey bar, I get cut off, and it was only because of one incident where I don't even think it was that bad that I got cut off. But I wasn't slurring my words. I hailed a cab. I was awake most of the night. Seriously.
4: Sorry, but would you not turn around and look in the mirror? Because if you're saying you haven't been cut off since 22, clearly you've had some sort of crisis that night as you celebrated your birthday. You say, oh, I ordered two tequilas, four rums and a beer for the people. I'm told reliably from a source they were all for you. It's your behaviour that got you
3: well,
4: to this point.
3: Your source
4: My
3: is
4: mail's
3: what
4: good.
3: Mail. Trent Fowler, Sally Eggleston, Amity Anderson.
4: That's so funny, because you said you were just having dinner with two people. That's why I wasn't invited.
3: We bumped into people
4: funny
3: later that night.
4: Okay, it's amazing, actually.
3: You wouldn't have been invited anyway.
4: I'm happy to do this then, because there's been fallout from that. Yes, you were cut off at the age of 50, at a time in your life where you should have been grown up. You said the candle thing was an issue. There was an indiscretion on the night. I have finally gotten in contact with said pub. I have comms from said pub on exactly what went down a week ago today.
3: This is AI. This is AI garbage.
4: Why would I AI garbage when I can get in touch with this pub? They're 10 kilometres from our radio station. I have written word from them on said event, and I can't wait to detail all of it next on Triple M.

0: Live across Queensland on Triple M, the Rush Hour, you with Dobbo and Elliot. If you're just joining us, and I don't want to fabricate anything here, make sure you get this right. A week ago today, you're celebrating your birthday, whiskey pub in the valley, you get cut off from the bar, yes?
1: Correct.
0: Okay. You've been saying, oh, it's not my fault, I haven't been cut off in 28 years, it's BS. What do you think you did on that night?
1: Okay, I wasn't slurring my words, I wasn't violent, I wasn't in any way rude. There was a tray of live candles that were alight on a tray at the bar, and the lighting at our table wasn't sufficient, so I went and got the tray of candles and walked them over to the bar, to the table.
0: You stole the candles from the venue, Isn't it funny? Because it's a wonderful whiskey bar, and they've actually given me the actual what happened on that date. And it's a little bit different to what you have put forward. This is from the team at Shout out to them. Great whiskey bar in the valley, and it reads as this.
1: It was very good.
0: Yeah. Dear Mr. Ben Dobbo Dobbin, it is with equal parts disappointment and admiration that we write to you about your recent visit to Savile Row. As custodians of one of Brisbane's premier whiskey establishments, we pride ourselves on creating an atmosphere of sophistication, refinement and quiet conversation. Unfortunately, shortly after your arrival, the atmosphere was replaced by what witnesses have described as a midlife crisis masked as a birthday party. Whilst we appreciate your enthusiasm, our staff became concerned when you allegedly began to relocate decorative candles from around the venue to your own. One by one, two by two, and then by the end, the evening, your corner reportedly looked less like a whiskey bar and more like a seance. When politely asked why you required so many candles, you allegedly replied, "Well, don't you know who I am?" Now,
1: that is absolutely garbage.
0: Ben
1: that
0: Dobbin,
1: is. I never said that.
0: It continues. Our security footage also shows you passionately explaining to complete strangers why Ipswich is Australia's version of Bora Bora while slurring your words and lining your pockets with complimentary toothpicks. The final straw came when staff counted more candles on your table than actual drinks. As a result, management made the difficult decision to cut you off. Please understand, Ben, this was not a punishment. It was a fire safety measure. Should you wish to return, we kindly ask you observe the following conditions. Decorative items are not to be collected like rare coins. Tables are not to be rearranged into what staff described as King Arthur's Round Table. If you require mood lighting, one candle will suffice. And please refrain from introducing to yourself to strangers that walk into the bar as the second Lord Mayor of Ipswich. Kind regards, management at Fine Whiskey, now with fewer candles.
1: Okay. I don't know who you put up to at that to write that, but I've never said, "Don't you know who I am?" And two, there's only one Lord Mayor, Theresa Harding.
0: There's not two.
1: Well, I don't want to be one. And before that, the great Paul Pasali. So let's not carry on. Yes, I took decorative candles off the bar to my table for mood lighting. But there was no, "Don't you know who I am?"
0: Well, you wouldn't remember. You were cut off. I tell you, the one saving grace I will give you, you will not be the first, you will not be the last person across this glorious state to indulge a little bit too much. And it would be rude of us on a Friday not to open the lines on a week where we've had our Origin, the Caxton just about sold out. 133353 to you, our great Triple M Rush Hour family. Why were you cut off? Were you at a wedding? Were you at a bar? Were you at this whiskey bar? And, you know, maybe you were with Dobbo on Friday night. I feel like there's more to this story.
1: There's not more to the story. 133353, your story about what did you do to get cut off at a bar? That's what I want to hear.
0: Yeah.
1: The looser, the better.
0: 133353, those of you that have been cut off, we'll speak to you next on Triple M.
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2: 92.5 Triple M Gold, Gold Coast traffic.
4: G'day, it's slow going northbound through Narang on the M1 after a crash. We've got a single vehicle accident now on the M1 in Helensvale. Southbound after the Hope Island Road on-ramp, so very congested getting down there through Upper Coomera. Breakdown on the M1 in Mudgeribah, southbound at the Reedy Creek Road off-ramp. The traffic lights are out of action in Burleigh Heads on West Burleigh Road at Skyline Terrace, and it's slow northbound. Reports of a crash there, Bermuda Street at Markiri Street, Mermaid Waters. The census is coming this August. You'll get instructions instruction soon on what to do. In the census, every answer matters. Authorised by the Australian Bureau of Statistics, Canberra. 92.5 Triple M Gold, the Gold Coast original.
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0: Live across Queensland on Triple M, the Rush Hour. You with Dobbo and Elliot. Dobbo at the ripe age of 50. We always encourage people to drink responsibly. You were cut off from an establishment we won't name again, but a lovely place over the last few days.
1: Yeah, I mean, there's a lot of conjecture to why I got cut off, but I did get cut off. Anyway, we went to the phones, 1333, why have you been cut off? I just took some candles to get some more light at my table. That was enough for them to say, you're not drinking anymore tonight. It was my 50th birthday. It was probably the right call because I went home at a reasonable hour. And that's all that matters. The rest of it's incidental. Andrew from Townsville, good afternoon. Why have you been cut off, my friend?
2: It was a couple of us had gone out to a bar in Melbourne one night and we'd had a few too many.
1: Yeah.
2: And my mate decided he needed to go to the toilet, so he went and peed in the corner. And they cut us off and then threw us all out.
1: Well, that'll normally do it. That will normally do it.
0: Didn't think about the bathroom potentially being an option, Andrew?
2: Well, no, he was, that plastered that okay. I don't think he could even make it to the bathroom.
1: Well, he deserved to go. He deserved to go.
0: I think there's something at a 50-50. I think if you're going to urinate in a public setting, I dare say the bar or...
1: There is a bathroom there. Carly from Kenmore, good afternoon. How are you?
3: I'm good, thanks. How are you?
1: All right. When are you being cut off?
3: Well, I was cut off from the same bar as you. I got there and basically we all had drinks and I was second round of drinks and I said, I'll have a tea Maria on ice.
1: Yep.
3: And the girl says, it's time for water for you. No more drinking for you. Because she didn't even know what I was talking about, obviously showing my age. So she didn't know what tea Maria was, thought I was smashed and basically
0: making drinks
3: we left
0: up.
3: And went to McDonald's.
1: Yep. Yeah, look. I got the water treatment as well, but mine was justified. A tea Maria and ice, I get it.
0: I got to Macca's quickest. I think it worked out for everyone, to be honest with you.
1: Yeah. I mean, you got to give places responsibility, thank them for being responsible, like, protecting their license as well.
0: I mean, also, we're getting one version of stories from people. I'm sure if we got this venue story from others, it would be very different.
1: Joe from Ashmore, good afternoon. How are you?
4: How you going, mate?
1: All right. Why'd you get cut off, brother?
4: Oh, so we had our 10-year high school reunion, and I helped organise the place, the venue, and everything. And we got, we had everyone on a drink package, so you just pay for your drink package, and I think it was like 4 hours or something. And we just got there, and we hadn't had pre-drinks or anything prior to. There was no drinking prior to, and your first schooner of beer sort of goes down fairly quick because everyone
1: doesn't touch
4: the
1: sides.
4: So Dylan's off to the toilet, to already after his beer, and I stepped in line with probably the bottom end of a schooner left, which is probably two big mouthfuls. And there's two people in front of me getting served, and I said, "You want another one, Dil?" And he's like, "Yeah, mate." And that must have caught the attention of the bar fella, and I've just finished those two mouthfuls off. And he stops what he's doing, points at me. Stop serving the person he's with and goes, you're cut off. And I'm shocked. I was so shocked. I was like, I was wondering what for. And he goes, you're not allowed to scull drinks at the bar. And I was a little devastated because I was like, well, how's this going to work, mate? We've just paid for a drink package of, 4 hours of drinking. And he goes, nah, you're not having any. You're cut off. So I went and sat at the table outside and it turned out to be what better for me because Dylan just brought my beer to the table all night.
1: I love that.
0: You didn't have to get up once, Chuck. I mean, it did
1: not
0: work.
1: Once.
0: Yeah, it did work out.
1: Not once.
0: I have decided after listening to all of this, I don't believe anyone's stories. I think you'd actually need to hear from the bars, the venues, the people that are serving to get the real turn of events. I am almost...
1: What about my story?
0: I don't believe you at all. You're saying, I moved a couple of candles, that's why I cut you off. I'm sure you were slurring, you were misbehaving, you were talking too loud, you were breathing too heavy, it was your 50th, you're having a mini midlife crisis inside this bar, I won't name again, in Fortitude Valley. And for me, I'll go on record, Ben Dobbin, they made the right decision.
1: Well, okay, well, boo you. who? When did you become the fun police?
0: It's always. I haven't had fun a day in my life. Fraser McWright joins us next. He is a Wallabies superstar, and they are back in action tomorrow night, in fact, at Suncorp Stadium, taking on the French. He's right after this on Triple M.
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7: Slow going northbound at Warrongery through Narang on the M1 after a crash. There's a single vehicle accident on the M1 in Helensvale. Southbound after the Hope Island Road on-ramp. Delays from Yatala. A breakdown in Mujerabar. Southbound at the Reedy Creek Road off-ramp. Very busy in surfers this afternoon. Northbound on Fernie Avenue. Eastbound across Chevron Island on Thomas Drive. And the traffic lights are out in Burleigh Heads. West Burleigh Road at Skyline Terrace. 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

0: Live across Queensland on Triple M, the Rush Hour. You with Dobbo and Elliot for Penrite Oil. 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
0: Fraser, how are you, brother?
4: Hey, good. Thanks for having me.
5: Mate, you must have been disappointed as a side with the loss to Ireland. You went so close, but it's a whole nother step up, and for you it must be bloody special because it's a home test.
4: Yeah, that's right. Obviously, playing last week against Ireland, it was really exciting, and you know, being able to show what we're capable in moments, but just not being able to close out that game, yeah, it was, you know, quite frustrating for the group. And like you said, we've got a tough task against the French tomorrow, so definitely got to be better. But how good, especially for us Queenslanders after Origin, you know, come back home and being able to, play at Suncorp in front of some home fans will be, you know, super exciting.
0: Well, Fraser, you mentioned the Queenslanders. If I'm right, what, 7 Reds on the team list this weekend? It must be pretty special to know that what you're doing at Clubland is certainly working if we have that many of you representing on the international stage.
4: Yeah, been working really hard up here at the Reds, and you know, I guess the hard work's paid off. But you know, we only really get to wear the jersey this week, and we've got to earn the right to wear it again next week. So, you know, with that, you know, being NAIDOC week, it's a special jersey we get to wear this week, which is really exciting as well. And just really excited to get out there and play in front of a packed Suncorp with a lot of family, a lot of friends in the stadium, and then obviously to do it with the brothers is exciting, as I said.
5: Is it difficult at the moment, and I ask you this, because of the transition with coaches, obviously Joe Schmidt, then Delez Kiss, is that a difficult way to navigate, knowing full well that your Reds coach is going to be the Wallabies coach, you know, in literally a month or 2 months' time?
4: You know, it's a different beast, right?
5: Yeah.
4: You know, I've spoken to, you know, Slips, who's been around a very long time, and he said this is the first time it's sort of happened in his career at the Wallabies. So it's a first for everyone here, and I guess that's something that's exciting about it is that it's all been very well planned, and it's been in the works for a while now. So
5: yeah, it's not a secret. It's not like there's a sacking and then you're getting Les Kiss. This has been well documented
4: and forever.
5: And they all get on pretty well. It looks, from outside looking in, Fraser, it looks everybody's pretty amicable, and there's been a lot of processes that have happened that Les is going to implement that are actually already operational through the Wallabies setup.
4: Yeah, definitely, mate. You know, they talk all the time, and you know, the best thing that I guess we can do is just really perform and really dial in for these two games coming up under Joe. And you know, he's done such a remarkable job and given so much to Australian rugby in the past, you know, kind of 2 to 3 years, that you know, that's all, you know, the least we can do, right, is just to not too much worry about the transition, but just worry about these next two games. And then as we all know, the, you know, Kissy coming in has been well documented, it's been well planned out, playing these two games, and that's all that's important for us.
0: Fraser, a packed out Suncorp on Saturday night. There are no easy games in the international scene, and the French are certainly one of the best sides in the world. For us to get it right, for us to beat them, what do we do well?
4: Well, mate, they're back-to-back Six Nations champions for a reason, right? They're a great, great team. They've got such strong depth, you know, and they'll be motivated after having that narrow loss against the Kiwis last week, right? So, you know, for us, we know that they've got a really big forward pack and they love that collision-based area. And in rugby, in simple terms, it can be, you know, quite simple when you look at it, right? You've got to stop them at the collisions and you've got to win the set piece. And, you know, I'm a forward, so I like to think that forwards ultimately decide the game, and that's basically where it's going to be won or lost, mate.
0: Well, Fraser, we can't wait to watch this one. Hey, best of luck against France on Saturday night, brother. We really appreciate you joining us on Triple M's Rush Hour this afternoon.
4: Hey, thanks, fellas. Thanks for having me. Appreciate that.
0: On you, mate. The man from the Wallabies, Fraser McWright. Still a couple of tickets left for that game. If you want to head along, I mean, international rugby, having it on your doorstep is a very special thing.
5: Oh, bloody earth it is.
0: Urge you to go along. Australia, France, Saturday, Suncorp Stadium. You can grab your tickets now via Ticket Tech.
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7: Good afternoon. Heavy going northbound on the M1 from Mudjerabar up through Helensvale. We've got a single vehicle crash in Helensvale southbound after the Hope Island Road on-ramp, so delays from Yatala there. A breakdown on the M1 in Mudjerabar southbound at the Reedy Creek Road off-ramp. There's an accident now with crews responding in Burley Waters, Bermuda Street around Christine Avenue. The traffic lights are out in Burley Heads, West Burley Road at Skyline Terrace. The CommBank Tour is travelling the country, supporting regional Aussies and businesses with financial tools, tech and community connection. 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
12: In 7 News, missing mother. Searches across the Darling Downs for a woman who vanished 3 days ago. A mum stops a kidnapper dragging her little girl out of her car in Logan Central. And Darren Hench dead at 82. 7 News at 6.
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2: Hey there, I'm Brett Thomas. Telstra is facing fines of up to $30 million for the 000 call failures this week as the federal government vows to hold the telco accountable. South Australian police have been investigating the death of an elderly woman in a regional hospital. Commissioner Grant Stevens says that has now been finalised.
21: South Australia police have conducted an investigation as a result of a suggestion that a person passed away during the Telstra outage because of a failure to be able to get on to 000 through the network. We can confirm that is incorrect.
2: Australia's first H5 bird flu case in local wildlife has been detected in a greater crested tern found on South Australia's limestone coast.
22: Our scientists are undertaking further work to establish the potential pathway that resulted in the Australian seabird's infection.
2: Agriculture Minister Julie Collins there, and former broadcaster and politician Darren Hinch has died at the age of 82. Dubbed the human headline, he made his name on radio and television before taking his outspoken style into the Senate.
23: Tradies, who are you taking to Bathurst? 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
2: The Titans are getting behind Jai Arrow and his fight against MND. Their round 26 clash with the Rabbitohs will be dedicated to the ex-Gold Coast forward. Coach Josh Hannays says they want to support him and his family through this tough time.
24: I love what the game does when in people in their time of need. Sort of shows the best part of us as a game, right? We get around our people in need, and I think the game's doing a really good job for Jai.
2: And France is the first team into the World Cup semi-finals, beating Morocco 2-0 this morning.
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19: Late showers for the rest of today on the Gold Coast. Tonight, down to 11, and tomorrow, fine with a high of 21. And your music sorted with a curated playlist for every mood. 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
2: It's the quiz that puts you against this guy.
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4: A $150 fuel voucher to give away for Tow Trucks Brisbane. I needed all 150 of that today, trying to drive up the M1 back into the city. The school holiday traffic has been horrendous, Dobbo.
5: Oh, hasn't it what? Hasn't it what? But look, somebody's going to get a chance to win some money. Up me, Josie from Hope Island. Good afternoon. Happy Friday.
6: Hello. Thank you.
5: You think you can beat me?
6: I'll give it a go.
4: $150 worth of fuel would be very handy. Let's rip in to this general knowledge quiz. You're going to go first, Josie. A very famous sporting event is currently taking place across France. Could you tell me the name of it? There is a clue
6: the
4: in the question.
6: Tour de France.
4: There you go.
6: Tour de France.
4: There you go. All right.
5: Wow.
4: Ben Dobbin, over to you. Wow. Ted Lasso. We're waiting for the new season of that to come out. Apple TV. It's been announced. He coaches the women's team in that. Great show. Who plays Ted Lasso?
5: I have no idea.
4: This is the part where you just have a guess, mate. If you name any kind of celeb, that could
5: Ed
4: help
5: Bundy.
4: You.
5: Ed Bundy.
4: No, it's Jason Sudeikis. All right, Josie, good stuff.
5: How would I know that? How would I know that?
4: Well, why wouldn't you? Mate, you know the date Taylor Swift was getting married. I thought you might know Jason
5: it's
4: Sudeikis.
5: The same day as my birthday. There you go.
4: Josie, back to you anyway. Carl Stefanovic, he's been in the headlines lately. His recent podcast, 5.5 million views. He interviewed which UK guest?
6: Tommy Robinson.
5: Correct.
4: I'm going to give you that one. That one had a similar. I was looking for Piers Morgan, but they both play in the same field. Back to you, Dobbo. Dobbo, which Grand Slam tennis tournament is reaching its finals this week?
5: Wimbledon.
4: You're on your last legs, Josie. I think if you get this right, you win anyway.
5: Who officiated
4: Taylor Swift and Travis Kelce's wedding?
5: Oh, no way.
4: Josie.
6: Adam Sandler.
4: Yes, and well done.
5: See?
4: What?
5: This is getting beyond a joke. I mean, she can have the $150 because she won fair and square.
4: Yeah.
5: But seriously, you got to start giving me some easier questions.
4: Mate, you're half dead after this week. I could have asked you 2 plus 2. You would have found a way to get it wrong. Josie and Hope Island, well done. Congratulations.
6: Thank you so much.
4: Have a great weekend. When you're stuck, don't scream and shout. You act like audibly, the sounds you're making sound like Darth Vader.
5: I'm just not happy about it. I'm just not happy about it. I'm just so upset.
4: Don't die on me.
5: Thank God Penrider with us.
4: And also Tow Trucks Prison. When you're stuck.
5: A great Tow Trucks Prison.
4: Don't scream. Remember the name, Tow Trucks Brisbane. Brisbane's best and most trustworthy tow truck operator, Tow Trucks Brisbane. Anytime, anywhere. Kevin Walters is here next on Triple M.

0: Live across Queensland on Triple M, the Rush Hour. You with Dobbo and Elliot joining us this afternoon. The NRL, it rolls on. No more Origin footy, so we get to the business end. A Queensland legend, our man Kevin Walters. Hey, Kevy.
1: Yeah, good afternoon, gentlemen. Afternoon, yeah, isn't it? Yeah, how are you? Good.
2: I'm pleased you realise it's afternoon. Geez, we've got a big round of football. How difficult is it, just from a coaching perspective, when you get all your players back, they're out of origin, they're weary, the risk and reward between do you play them or do you rest them?
1: Well, rest is always the best answer for mine, if you can afford that, Dobbo. But there's a lot of teams playing this weekend that need to win. They can't afford to drop too many more points. So the points are at a premium, aren't they, for some of these clubs. So I think Penrith will rest their players, or they got the bye anyway, so they're free. But I'd be suggesting a lot of these players will be backing up from Origin, on Wednesday night.
0: Kevy, I flash back 12 months ago exactly, and I can remember us having this discussion. This is where Predictor Kev comes out. This is where you believe you've worked out the contenders and the pretenders. Moving forward, Origin done. How many teams in this comp can still win it, do you believe?
1: Well, I still think there's three or four that can build, a profile over the next, 8 or 9 weeks and into finals. Certainly we had the Broncos in that group last year and that they prevailed. So, obviously the Panthers, the standouts and the Warriors, I think, are building a lot of momentum as well. I had Manly up there, but they got the wobblies a little bit at the moment. So the Roosters are obviously a team that can do some good things this year as well. So that match tomorrow night, Roosters are taking on Parramatta. That's a big one for the Roosters to just keep them, in good touch with the top four.
0: Well, what about the Dolphins? Where you say three or four teams, are they in that mix?
1: They are in that mix too at the moment. Yeah, I've certainly got high opinions of the Dolphins. So they're playing.
2: Playing Cronulla at 3 o'clock, mate, at KO tomorrow.
1: Another big one for both of those teams, isn't it? Because they're all scrambling to get into that top four. So, yeah, I like what the Dolphins are doing. A few out this weekend, though, Dobbo. We discussed this on the podcast. It's a tough one to tip, isn't it? But we went to the Dolphins, the home team.
2: You've got to back the Dolphins. Can we talk about the Jai Arrow versus Knights at a course stadium, his big birthday party on Sunday? This is a pretty special day.
1: Yeah, very emotional and special day for Jai and his family, and also, of course, the South Sydney club. They've really got behind Jai and supported him. The game has, in fact, haven't they? So, really, and this will be another opportunity for everyone to dig in and give Jai that special birthday present that he's looking for, and that's enough, let's get some money in his account so we can afford all these treatments and what he's got to get through to get himself in a comfortable stage.
0: Beautifully said. Kevin Walters, we're going to catch you on the Fox League panel tonight.
1: Yeah, I'll be on working at Fox tonight, just the one game. So looking forward to the Tigers taking on the Warriors, isn't it? Which is a big one for the Tigers as well. Dobbo's got him in Coast Samui already, the poor Tiger.
0: You're in the Tigers.
2: I have, mate. Have you? They're going, mate.
0: Kevin Walters, Kangaroos coach, Inside Ball podcast, and part of the Triple M family, mate. Thanks as always for joining us. Enjoy your footy.
1: Get on you, boys. Have a good weekend.
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0: Live across Queensland on Triple M, the Rush Hour with Dobbo and Elliot for Penrite Oil. 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
0: These are three stories that matter across the state of Queensland this afternoon. We're looking international first up because this is just fascinating. We've had the NATO summit happening overseas. So I think it's 32 nations that have gotten together for the alliance summit there. But it's Turkey that is standing out. I would say they're the MVPs of said summit because the Turkish president at the end of this has given every NATO leader a gift, which makes sense. You know, something special from their country. Could be a bottle of wine, a token, whatever. He decided to give all of them handguns. A 357 Magnum revolver went to every single leader. And what's funny is this is a peace alliance summit as well. And he's handed
2: them. Are you kidding?
0: It does have the recipients' names, yeah.
2: Why would they hand out guns? I mean, that's my kind of gift.
0: I was going to say, you like this country.
2: As a world, like, I probably think that there's another way to do it. Not great. Not a great optic, is it, really?
0: They handed out live ammunition as well, which, at a good point, producer Cody was saying this before, how do they get them home? I mean, at some point of security
2: check, can hide anything in your bag.
0: A handgun? I don't think so. Anyway, well played to the Turkish president. He certainly left his mark.
2: Darren Hinch, the great Darren Hinch, very well known. He was a Victorian senator, a media personality. He was, I remember him as the host of A Current Affair and Human Headline, has passed away, age 82. He was a gunslinger in politics. He didn't muck around. He only posted on Facebook at 5 p.m. yesterday evening. Very, very difficult and sad that he passed away. May he rest in peace. He was a gunslinger as a journo. Just did not muck around at all. So, very sad.
0: Yeah, a big name in Australian media and even politics, sending him and his family a lot of love. All right, finally, plenty happening in Brisbane this weekend in the sporting landscape. We know the Wallabies back in action, Dobbo. They're at Suncourt tomorrow night.
2: Yeah, 5:30 tomorrow night. They take on the French. Still tickets available for that. That will be a cracking game. A test match in Brisbane. You've also got the Dolphins tomorrow afternoon. That game is at 3 o'clock at KO Stadium. You guys will be up that in the Rugby League. And I think the Lions are playing 4:40 on Sunday, which is just awesome as well.
0: Yeah, so they'll be at the Gabba. I saw last night, obviously, we've had the Jai Arrow celebrations in the NRL when a try scored. Yeah. Tom Papley from the Swans last night brought it to the AFL, which I just thought was very cool. I think we'll see more of that moving forward as well. Just finally, if sport's not your thing, this is a big one. My partner was desperate to go. The Abbey Medieval Festival. That's all weekend long in Caboolture. Completely sold out. Apparently, it's an amazing experience.
2: Log throwing. I've been there. Log throwing and all of the above.
0: Turkey
2: unbelievable.
0: Legs.
2: Yeah. Unbelievable.
0: All the finer things in life. All right. Well, whatever you might be doing across the weekend, enjoy that. Coming up next on Triple M's Rush Hour, if we head a little further north, the Townsville 500 is on. It'll be on our telly screens as well. And who better to cover it than our man, the King of Motorsport, Greg Rust, is next on Triple M.
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1: 92.5 Triple M Gold, Gold Coast traffic.
4: Good afternoon. Heavy going southbound on the M1 Yatala through Narang. A crash in Helensvale southbound has been cleared. Got a breakdown on the M1 in Mudjerabar southbound at the Reedy Creek Road off-ramp. It's slow going northbound Warrongery up through Oxenford. Coomera Connector, that's quite loaded up, southbound at Helensvale Road. The traffic lights are out in Burley Heads, West Burley Road at Skyline Terrace. We're busy in Surfers both ways on Fernie Avenue, eastbound on Thomas Drive, Chevron Island. The census is coming this August. You'll get instruction soon on what to do in the census. 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
0: I believe coming to us from sunny Townsville, the Townsville 500, of course, is this weekend. The king of motorsport is Greg Rust. Hello, mate. Good afternoon.
3: Yep. Hello, team. How are we? Have we recovered from Wednesday night? Are you all okay? Do I need to send, you know, some carers?
4: No, I'm happy for a care package any time from you, Rusty. I'll be honest with you. But, mate, what's going on up in Townsville? You know, we love Townsville, but there's a bomb scare being up there.
3: It sounds like it. It happened very early this morning. I hate Dobbo, you know, shining much light on this stuff because I don't really want to do that. The sport... or someone evidently spotted a package over toward the back of turns 9 and 10 near the rail line over the back of the track there. They acted very quickly. The authorities moved in. They paused a bit of the activity around the track, which meant a delay of about 20 minutes to the schedule and so on. But I think they've done a very good job, to be honest. And it's just those that great reminder to all of us. We you know, when we're at a sporting event like that, as they say, if you see something, say something and get on top of it. So,
0: well, when the racing is back underway, Red Bull Supercars squad, what's doing there? Both drivers outside the top 10 in Townsville.
3: Yeah, so Brock Feeney, I think, around 15th, and Will Brown, 19th. Admittedly, Brownie had an issue with his car. Now, it's not all bad, to be fair, Elliot. I mean, Brock leads the championship coming into this round. They are clearly having moments where they're not at every venue, the Red Bull or the Triple Eight of old, and I think they've also been mindful of what unfolded in the final series last year and just ensuring that they buy a ticket to that. But yeah, there's been a couple of moments where we sort of look at it and go, well, they should be typically dominating here as they've done in the past. So, yeah, that, mind you, you do not write off that operation because there are some very good people behind the scenes. You know, come a Bathurst or come a Gold Coast, they will be on top of those things for sure.
4: Poor old Maxi Verstappen, what's going on? The British Grand Prix didn't go well for him, and he didn't hold back in an interview afterwards. Have we seen the end of him? Is the relationship untenable moving forward?
3: Feels strained, Dobbo, doesn't it? I mean, he had that qualifying issue at Austria, which is effectively a home event for Red Bull. Second kind of failure around the car in the space of a week. And, you know, he's kind of walked away and just said, I want to not think about Formula One for a little while. We've got two rounds until we get to the summer break. That's a critical point, apparently, in his contract. So a lot of people are wondering, I mean, there's been some massive rumours this week about would he go to McLaren?
0: Yeah.
3: Lots of conversation about that, obviously. I still find it hard to think that McLaren would change their current lineup. And I say that for different reasons, but also, too, that Lando Norris may not like the thought of having Max Verstappen in the garage beside him, let alone the huge outlay for two world champion drivers like that. The driver's salary for that organisation would be huge if Max did make that move.
0: Just finally, and probably most importantly, let's be honest, Rusty, look, we love here on Triple M's Rush Hour. I mean, we had the Taylor Swift wedding a few days ago. We're all over this. Dobbo's been stalking Instagram, and he's worked out Kim Kardashian has unfollowed Lewis Hamilton. That is normally the first sign of love no more. What's doing? Have you got the inside word?
3: Brothers, there is some suggestion that they never followed each other to begin with. So we do need to do a little bit of fact checking there, okay. Right? But it's not the kind of fact checking this program wants to do. We want to know about race results and things. It is a lovely story in the background, but that is not one that all three of us are following with super interest, let's be honest.
0: Well, Detective Dobbo, 0-1. Greg Rust, our king of motorsport. Hey, appreciate you, brother. Enjoy Townsville.
3: Love it, my friend. Thank you. See
0: you, mate.
1: That was Rusty's Motorsport Update. 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
8: G'day, there's a breakdown on the M1 in Pimpama, southbound after Uelpa Road. It is slow, southbound Ormo through Narang. A car's broken down on the M1 in Mudjeriba, southbound at the Reedy Creek Road off-ramp. Slow going northbound to Narang up through Helensvale. The traffic lights are out in Burley Heads, West Burley Road at Skyline Terrace. We're quite busy in surfers for Friday afternoon. Remembrance Drive and Fernie Avenue and eastbound across Chevron Island on Thomas Drive. Heading out to the beach or coastal waterways, be shark smart and reduce your risks. Search Shark Smart Queensland for all the tips and stay safe this season. 92.5 Triple M Gold, the Gold Coast's original.
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9: Gold Coast's average unleaded price today is around $165 a litre, while some servos are selling it as low as $153. 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
6: 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A mum stops a kidnapper dragging her little girl out of her car in Logan Central. 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
5: 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Time to get the latest. Max Futcher, mate, what's on the way?
6: G'day, team. Telstra CEO Vicky Brady has flown back into the country and she's apologised for the nationwide outage that saw 600 000 calls go unanswered. Tens of thousands of Brisbane households will notice a reduction in aircraft noise under Air Services Australia's flight path changes. It's taken years for residents to force change and get some peace. And champion swimmer Kelly McEwen is devastated. She's pulling out of the Commonwealth Games with glandular fever. See you on 7 News at 6.
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0: Live across Queensland on Triple M, the Rush Hour with Dobbo and Elliot. 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They are still proudly family-owned. Penrite Oil, now proudly wearing the Australian-made logo as well. 100 years and still driven. Almost time for us to get out of here, my friend. Before I do, we love to reflect.
1: We certainly do. It's our favourite part of the week, and it has been a week. If you're a filthy cockroach, you're happy and cheering. If you're one of us, well, you're still in mourning. But here is the week that was.
2: Triple M's Rush Hour. The week that was.
3: This week, the boys returned, fresh from Dobbo's big day.
4: Oh, I had my 50th birthday. Finally, I got to 50. Yeah. I know I've talked about it a lot.
5: What a ride.
4: But it was a significant day to turn 50. And I've got to be honest with you, and I don't want to get too emotional, but I actually never thought I'd get to 50.
3: But Dobbo did, and his big day was even bigger because
4: Tay-Tay got married on the same day as my birthday.
5: God. How do you go from, I didn't think I was going to get there to
4: I didn't think I was going to make it, but then for Tay-Tay, and that's why the planets are aligned. I was always going to get to the end because you know what? Tay-Tay chose that day, and I love. And Tay-Tay and Travis got married on July the 3rd. Forever their wedding anniversary will be the same day as my birthday. You know how much I love Tay-Tay.
5: You think Taylor Swift getting married has helped get you to 50?
4: I think what it's done is reinforced what an important day it is, and I love.
3: Now, Dobbo was riding high until Elliot named Queensland's worst drivers.
5: To the residents of Ipswich.
4: No way are you pinning us on that. We got a lot of bad things. We are not bad drivers out there. And what are you basing that on?
5: Stats.
4: Where from?
5: The internet. Dobbo, 10 days ago at one of the Ipswich KFCs, someone drove into the building instead of the drive-thru. We love the Ipswich Jets. I don't know what a KFC... Probably.
4: Stats are wrong. They only show you so much. They're like a bikini. They only show you so much.
3: The State of Origin decider was on this week.
5: I'll be honest, even as a New South Wales fan, I didn't see it going the way it did.
4: No, I don't think anybody... did Elliot. Dodgy bunker decision.
5: Oh, don't be that guy.
3: But prior to the game, Dobbo did have a unique way to describe how big the decider was.
4: That is the creme de boulet, or whatever you call it. What do you call that beautiful sweet?
5: You know, I reckon we change it. Creme de boulet sounds better.
4: Yeah, but you know what I'm saying. It's the best. It's ice cream with sprinkles.
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0: That was the week that was on Triple M's Rush Hour. We got to get out of here. You'll be part of the coverage tomorrow, calling the Dolphins game out at KO.
1: KO Stadium tomorrow, then Sydney for the Joy Arrow match, Newcastle, and obviously South Sydney. You're calling for the Cowboys call team, the Cowboys versus Manly. We got a big weekend. Best of luck to the Wallabies, best of luck to the Lions, and best of luck to all the local sportsmen and women out there competing. Have a great weekend, and as Elliot and I always say, when the wheat's ripe, keep the headers rolling in the paddock. We'll catch you at 4 on Monday. See you later, Queensland.
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10: Out of Brisbane, back to the coast on the M1 for Friday night. You've got the congestion from Yatala right down towards Narang, and it's slowing northbound through Highland Park, Narang, and up around Oxenford too. There is a breakdown in Mudjerabar, southbound at the Reedy Creek Road off-ramp. The traffic lights are out of action in Burleigh Heads, West Burleigh Road at Skyline Terrace. Getting busy for Friday night in Surfers Paradise, both ways on the highway and eastbound on Thomas Drive, Chevron Island. 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
3: Hey there, I'm Brett Thomas. Telstra's chief has apologised after this week's national outage, admitting Australians were let down as the company faces up to $30 million in fines. CEO Vicky Brady returning from her European holiday and says the company understands what caused the failure and will make any changes needed to stop it happening again.
4: We have let our customers and Australians down, and for that I am deeply sorry.
3: Telstra is also considering compensation for affected customers. A grim discovery for police in Victoria's West this afternoon, finding human remains in the search for a missing 13-year-old girl. Layla Jeffrey was last seen alive on July 4 in the regional town of Donald and was reported missing the next day. A 16-year-old boy has been arrested. Outspoken and unapologetic is how Darren Hinch is being remembered. Tributes are flowing for the broadcasting legend who died this morning aged 82. And Liberals leader has doubled down on criticism of One Nation. Angus Taylor says the party's policies would send the country broke.
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3: Things are getting spicy around Jerome Luai's future, with reports the Eels and Perth Bears are both keen. The Tigers have given their co-captain permission to look around for next season, with reporter Danny Wilder telling us cap space is the big play here.
6: Probably to sign up the Finu brothers, so they're going to try and see if Jerome Luai can move on early. It's quite a big story, actually, because Jerome obviously was a big figure at that club, was brought there to change a culture, and clearly now they've decided to move on from him.
3: And he's in action tonight against the Warriors.
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7: Late showers for the rest of today on the Gold Coast. Tonight, down to 11, and tomorrow, fine with a high of 21. And your music sorted with a curated playlist for every mood. 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
12: Sending you off into the weekend, a wonderful weekend here on the Gold Coast. So much stuff going on. We got a pickleball championship happening at Runaway Bay this weekend.
13: The NRL wheelchair championships are on.
12: The skateboarding championships are on at the Eleanora Bowl. There is so much going on the Gold Coast this weekend.
14: On and on and on. The Gold Coast Suns are playing, of course, Adelaide on Saturday night. Mm. The Titans against the Storm on Sunday night. It is a jam-packed weekend.
12: Yeah, but we want to get you home with some of the best bits from this morning show, where in celebration of the final day of Queensland school holidays, we took your calls on when you had to go to work with mum and dad.
13: Yeah, it's hilarious. A bit unfortunate. Depending what your parents did, it could be child labour. We're not quite sure. But talking about the wheelchair championships, I've got my friend Georgia coming to stay with me, but I do have a bit of a dilemma on where I'm going to put her.
12: In a wheelchair?
13: No. She's here for the championship. She's working here.
12: You made that sound like you were going to make her sleep in a wheelchair.
13: Oh, did I?
14: Yeah.
13: Oh, sorry.
14: You said talking about the championship.
12: Talking about the championship.
14: Nothing about her working.
13: No, you didn't connect it up. My apologies. I missed some very crucial information in that sentence.
14: Right.
13: Georgia is working at the NRL Wheelchair Championships. She is staying with me. I have a dilemma on where she will sleep.
12: Now we got it. There we go.
13: My apologies.
12: You don't want to miss this.
14: No, you don't. And I tell you, there's a big investigation here on the Gold Coast about thieves here. And we could not believe it. This has blown us away. And it's happening all over the coast.
12: Yeah, there's also an investigation going in your house, Spider, about why you're the biggest wuss here. Massive wuss.
14: Hey, safety never takes a holiday.
12: Massive, massive wuss, Spider Everett. 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
3: The final day of Queensland school holidays for the mid-year break, and a lot of parents, maybe even today, are faced with the decision of, I've run out of things for you to do.
4: Yeah.
3: You're coming to work.
4: Yeah, I saw a young fella here hanging on the end of a pipe that his old man was cutting. He must have been a plumber, but it was like 4 o'clock in the morning. So he was doing OT, the young fella.
5: I wonder if he got yelled at. You know when your dad yells at you, hold the light straight.
4: Yeah.
5: Hold it there. What are you doing? Carrie in Palm Beach scored up. Good morning, Carrie.
6: Good morning.
5: Did you have to go with your parents on school holidays?
6: Yeah, my old man back in Melbourne, back in the day, he was a milkman, and we had the horse and cart.
4: Oh, wow.
6: So it was a Saturday morning, and Dad had had a few the night before at the footy club.
5: Safety
6: and
5: first.
6: And we clip-clopping around the joint, and it was always in the dark.
3: Drinking ride.
6: Yeah. And you didn't think much of it. They were always a bit,
4: tent.
6: And anyway, he's arguing with the horse. The horse wouldn't turn the corners he's meant to and all that, and it was a bit of a strange morning. Anyway... Cut it a bit short. He's getting a bit cranky with it. And the horse was named Snow, and all you could hear is, Jesus Christ, Snow, turn them. So they're blowing a bit. Anyway, we get back to the depot, and one of the other blokes says to him, how'd you go, Neil? And he goes, all right, mate. Yeah, the horse was a bit of a bastard today, blah, blah. And he goes, you got any reason? You don't know why, mate? And he goes, why? He goes, because you took my bloody horse.
3: He's taking the wrong horse.
6: He's taking the wrong horse.
4: I love it. Thank you very much.
3: Carrie, that's a great story. Thank you so much for sharing.
4: It wasn't that long ago, which is really
5: it sounds
4: sad.
5: Archaic, doesn't it? Yeah. Guy and Tugan, good morning, Guy.
7: Good morning, team.
5: Did you have to go with your parents to work?
7: Yeah, my old man, he used to have a concreting business with my grandfather back in Sydney about 40 years back. And school holidays, I used to dread them because off I went with them early mornings. I'd be the young lad mixing all the mud for them. Although I used to do concreting and swimming pools and terrazzo work and stuff like that.
5: Wow.
7: And they dragged me out. And it was probably the first time I learned how to carry bags of concrete on my shoulder.
5: Oh, and you were 12.
7: I reckon I was about 10, 11.
3: Oh, my God.
4: How'd you go on Friday Arvo's when they went to the pub?
7: Oh, no. The good old Italian blokes, mate, they were, half the time was just listening to them argue. And then occasionally you hear the, come on, boy, more mud.
3: Guy, tell me you haven't grown up to become a concreter.
7: No, absolutely not.
3: Hey, Guy, thank you so much for the call. It's a good story. Kath in Hope Island. Good morning, Kath.
8: Good morning, guys. How are you?
4: Not too bad. Did you go to work or do you take your kids to work?
8: No, I went to work. My dad had a pharmacy.
4: Oh.
8: And I was taken in to count the 2 cent pieces out of the scale at the front of the shop.
5: Oh, the old school scales. Yeah.
8: And then I graduated to washing glass bottles. Because people used to bring their bottles back in. And then I graduated to counting tablets and putting them into bottles.
4: Of course, because they just come as a big pack.
5: Yeah, that's it.
8: Yeah, I've stuffed up there so many times.
3: I was going to say, Kath, how old were you when you were doing this?
8: Maybe about 10.
3: Yeah, I don't know if I want a 10-year-old dispensing on medication.
8: Sometimes there's one bottle that has 27 and another one that has 33.
4: Thank you, Kath.
3: Kath's math teacher goes, she keeps giving all the answers in pill form.
5: Yeah. She ran out after she got to the 10 toes. She was like, I can't count anymore. I've got to go back again. Claire and Casuarina, good morning.
9: Morning. I guess... My dad used to own a property maintenance company, and one holidays, my mum had just had enough of me and my sister fighting.
4: Next minute,
9: my dad's coming one morning, right out of bed, you're coming to work with me for the day. Obviously some complaining. He took us to an industrial estate and we had to sweep leaves.
4: Oh.
9: It was a pointless exercise. Every time there was a pile of leaves, it would just blow again.
4: Oh.
9: And we did that for pretty much most of the day. And then at the end of the day, it was like, right, are you guys going to get on and stop giving your mum grief over the holiday?
5: Oh, I love it.
3: Claire's dad was actually an accountant.
5: Yeah.
0: Make your move this July. 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
10: Good evening. Still running slow on the M1. If you're southbound Ormo down towards Gavin, there's a breakdown in Pimpamar southbound after Uelpa Road, and one in Mudgerabar southbound at the Reedy Creek Road off-ramp. Looking pretty good now. Northbound through Narang, no hold-ups outbound through Parkwood on Smith Street Motorway. The traffic lights are out of action in Burleigh Head, still West Burleigh Road at Skyline Terrace. There's major track closures continuing until 19 July on the Gold Coast and Bean Lee Lines, with buses replacing trains. Plan ahead at translink.com.au. 92.5 Triple M Gold, the Gold Coast Original.
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3: Yeah, interesting. On my drive to work every morning, it gets dark along Broadbeach Narang Road, just past People First Stadium, really. And there's about 20 lights that are out, but they've only just put up a sign saying lighting outage ahead due to theft. And I'm thinking, what do they steal?
4: Due to theft?
3: Yeah, yeah.
4: Like, theft of what?
3: That's right. But there's 20 lights, at least 20 lights out, and they're the big lights, like normal street lights. Mm. So to get the globe, you're climbing a long way for a globe.
4: That's a big commitment for a globe.
3: And there's not going to be much money in that. There must be copper, I don't know. Like, what actually is in lights that people steal?
4: Who knows?
5: 1300 925 666. Greg in the Tweed. Good morning, Greg.
6: Hey, how are you all?
3: Not too bad. What do you know about this? Because, yeah, that area is really dark at the moment.
6: Been going on for ages, mate. They just hook on down the bottom, hook their whatever their ute on. It's very dangerous, and they just hook on it and drive away, and it drags all the copper out.
4: Oh.
7: You're kidding.
4: They steal the copper.
6: Yeah, we were doing a subdivision in Coomera and all the wooden poles. I know what you're talking about, street poles, but I'm talking about the wooden big poles. We came to work one morning, they'd hooked up and dragged all the earth ones. So that the whole five or six poles in a row were unearthed. So Energex had to come out and fix it. Obviously, it's dangerous.
5: So it's like in one of those Western movies, Greg, where you see somebody get, you know, tied by the rope and then the horses take off. And instead of dragging an outlaw behind them, it's the copper wiring.
6: Yeah, you watch too many movies, mate. Yeah.
5: I'm just trying to imagine seeing the scene.
3: But how much copper do they get out of a light? Like, would they get $100 worth, or?
6: I've got really no idea, but obviously it's worth something because there seems to be a hell of a lot of that.
4: That's so annoying.
3: Yeah, well, this is only Broadbeach Narang Road. Mm. I want to know 1300. Yeah, thanks, Greg. 1300 925 666. Does it actually happen anywhere else? Is it happening in your suburb?
4: Janine in Yarrabilba, good morning.
8: Good morning.
4: Do you know about this? Is it happening elsewhere?
8: Oh, it's happening everywhere. So we've got it out of Yarrabilba on the way to Flagstone and everything and all the new developments. Yeah, they've put signs up, you know, lights aren't working due to theft.
4: What?
3: Really?
8: But yeah, no, it's going on everywhere.
4: That's so weird.
3: Yeah. What do they get for copper?
8: Ages.
5: I'm just having a look.
8: No idea what they get.
5: $20 a kilo.
3: $20 a kilo.
4: Seems a bit desperate.
3: Oh, yeah, I'll tell you what, cherries are dearer than that.
4: Yeah.
5: Thank you, Janine.
4: That's so weird. Sonia from Upper Coomera. Good morning, Sonia.
9: Good morning.
4: Hey, help us with our investigation. What's happening?
9: Yeah, the lowlife steal the copper, and we've got signs around Upper Coomera, and I've seen them all over the Gold Coast. Yeah, it says if you see any suspicious activity near lights, call this number.
4: I didn't know this
9: was such a problem. Plus, my son's an electrician, so he knows that it's valuable. I don't know how much, but it's happening everywhere.
3: I know copper's really expensive, as you're saying, $20 a kilo. Yeah. They must get a few kilos, but I never thought they'd drag it out of lights like this.
4: Yeah.
5: I'm just having a look. I'm doing the maths on it. Thank you, Sonia and Upper Coomera. More calls are coming through. Obviously, this is a real problem. You get an individual street light pole in Australia typically contains about $60 worth of copper.
3: So
5: four kilos worth of copper in each street light.
4: Wow.
5: And these people are going in and hooking up their...
4: So maybe we need to start, like, fake copper. Like, so and use that instead.
5: I don't know where you're going.
4: Well, the rhinoceros horns, they cut them off so that poachers can't take them and don't kill the rhino for the horn.
5: Yep.
4: So use fake ones instead. Let's create some fake copper.
5: And how's that going to power the street?
3: And we just put a torch up at the top there.
4: Yeah. Let's use a flame. Well, let's go back to gas lights and we'll use the whale blubber for the gas lights.
3: Oh, wow. Now we're killing the whales on the way home.
4: Let's go back to the middle of the dark ages, shall
5: we? Tomorrow's headline, Olympic champ wants to kill whales to light streets.
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7: Good evening. Traffic slowing up now with a crash report at southbound on the M1 through Pimpama. There's also a breakdown after Uelpa Road. A breakdown on the M1 Mudjerabar. That's southbound at the Reedy Creek Road off-ramp. And one northbound after the Mudjerabar Road on-ramp. It's looking good now outbound or inbound through Parkwood on Smith Street Motorway. Busy conditions for Surfers Paradise for Friday night. Fernie Avenue both ways and eastbound on Thomas Drive, Chevron Island. 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
3: My friend Georgia is coming to stay, but I am very, very much underprepared for her arrival. I don't have a mattress in my spare room. I have the base. I've got the ensemble base. I just don't have the spare mattress. And there's one coming. I've ordered one from Amazon. It hasn't even left the warehouse. There's no chance it's going to be here. So I'm looking at them on Facebook Marketplace as secondhand. But do I go secondhand mattress or do I just go Spider's blow-up mattress?
4: No, you go the blow-up.
5: No, they're good these
4: days. But that's worse. Not only is it a blow-up, it's also a used blow-up.
3: Oh,
5: yeah, but that's all right. Only by kids. Only by kids.
4: And guess what kids do?
3: Wet the bed.
5: Oh,
3: wet
5: but not at that age. Anyway.
3: Boston at 18, wet the bed.

0: Greg.
1: Hello, how are you?
0: Oh, great. What do you think about this mattress dilemma?
1: Mate, I reckon I can get you out of the poop real easy.
0: Oh, here we go. There's no poop on the bed, is there?
1: No. I've got a brand spanking new self-inflated queen mattress that I ordered probably 5 years ago that turned up and is still in the box, never been used.
0: What's a self-inflated one?
2: It's a blow-up mattress. Exactly the same as what I've got, but this is in the box. Mine has been used.
0: Oh.
2: But Liam's saying no to blow-up mattresses.
3: Craig, I respect the offer. I don't think... How old's Georgia, if you don't mind me asking? Probably about your age.
0: 37.
3: I don't think once you go past 25, you can be putting guests on blow-up mattresses.
2: I would have thought 16.
3: Yeah. Craig.
1: It is absolutely comfortable as, because I have got one that we have used.
2: See?
1: Myself and my partner. It's got pillows built into it.
2: You plug it
1: into the wall, you hit the switch, and it pumps itself up, and it also deflates itself.
2: See, I'm with you, Craig. I'm all for it. I might come and just sleep at your house so I can give it a go. But, hey, I love it.
3: I've got to be honest with you. The built-in pillows?
0: Yeah, they're the worst.
3: That's the worst. That's the worst.
0: No.
3: That makes it worse.
0: Worse, it does not.
3: Thank you,
0: because
3: Craig.
0: You have to put your feet on it then. Brett in Labrador. Good morning, Brett.
4: G'day, gang. You're overthinking it.
0: Oh, why? Oh.
4: I personally went through it, come up to Queensland, help a mate out. And he said, I thought you were turning up next week, but here you go. You got the blow-up mattress, and I've got a second-hand mattress in the second room. I went, no bloody way, I'll be sleeping on the couch.
2: Yeah, I'll do that too. Okay, thank you very much.
3: Thank you, Brett. I'd rather sleep on a couch than a blow-up.
0: Would you?
3: Yep.
0: My couch is very comfy.
2: I'd go the blow-up first. But with a mattress, does it matter what suburb that second-hand mattress comes from?
0: If it's Tweed Heads.
3: Lisa...
0: Is that as nice as a Broadbeach Waters? I don't know. Maybe the Broadbeach Waters has been used more. I don't know.
3: Yeah, if there's a second-hand mattress from the Isle of Capri.
0: Oh, very different.
3: You're there. Tweed Heads West.
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3: We got a special guest standing by on the phone, Spider. Why don't you set things up?
4: I've got nothing to say.
3: Well, you don't want to do any lead into this?
4: No, because I know where this is going.
5: You should be ashamed of yourself.
4: No, I shouldn't, because it's a hard... Well, I didn't know what was outside.
3: That in itself is enough. Good morning to the great Cherie Everett. Good morning, Cherie.
6: Good morning. Yes, how's your little sooky spider going?
4: Don't swear.
6: I'm not going to swear, but you are a sook. You are a 7-foot-tall tattooed giant of a sook.
4: No.
5: What happened? What's going on?
6: Well, so we get into bed last night and I'm like, what's that noise? Is that someone trying to, it's like banging on the window or what's that noise?
4: And there's somebody breaking in.
5: Oh, what?
6: Yeah, so then I'm like, well, that's what it sounded like, because we've got big glass doors. And so I'm like, oh, that sounds like someone at the door. And then I'm imagining in my head, you know, someone's come off their buggy and they've crawled up the driveway. And I'm like, oh. And then it starts
4: extreme.
6: Whatever. And anyway, then it starts getting really loud and there's like a bit of a screech. And I'm like, oh, my, what is that? I turn around, he's hiding in our walk-in wardrobe.
4: Then we went downstairs. So we went downstairs.
6: You were at the top of the stairs.
4: Yeah. And there was movement in the garden at the back. And okay. I said, I'm not going out there. And we're the Central Coast, so you can get security.
5: Did you call security?
4: Well, I did. And Sheree's yelling and screaming, get out, I can see you, get out. Yelling and screaming, and carrying on. And I said, don't go out there. You don't know what people are, you know, around these days.
3: Yeah, right.
4: And she's like, no. I said, just, like, I'm in behind the glass.
6: So he then proceeds, I go out the door. I'm like, no, I can see something out there. I can see dirt and I can see, like, I can see it's like someone's trying to get over the fence or something. I'm like, what's going on out there? So, of course, there's either flight or fight. So I fight. I go out the door and outside. Turn around, he's hightailed it back into the walk-in wardrobe.
4: Waiting for security, doing the right thing.
6: And I'm going, and then I get out there and I'm like, what is all this mess? And I'm like, is there 10 people out here? And it's just a bin chicken.
3: Oh. It was an ibis.
4: Bush turkey.
3: Now we need really.
4: It was a bush turkey.
3: On what you've done.
4: It was that not. And it,
5: what was it doing on the door? Was it trying to get
6: in? I don't know. I think it was banging then, with its beak.
4: And then it scratched a whole heap of back things in the garden. And it was like a person was there.
5: It's a bush turkey, mate.
4: You don't know at night. You couldn't see anything. And I wasn't going to put anybody at risk.
5: Except for Cherie.
6: Except for when I said, it's a bush turkey. He only heard turkey and he goes, who is he?
3: I just want to go back to the moment when your bedroom's upstairs. You hear these noises. Who went down the stairs first?
4: Oh, no, come on.
6: Oh, me. Well and truly me. He still had the blankets over his head.
5: Oh.
3: I'm assuming Cherie was first out of the bed when you heard the noise.
6: Yes.
3: Yeah, okay. So Cherie's first out of the bed, first down the stairs, first through the doors.
6: Yes.
3: This is...
6: He didn't even go anywhere near going outside.
3: This is brand damage.
4: No, it isn't.
3: This is serious brand damage.
5: This is so embarrassing for you.
4: Why is it embarrassing?
5: Because Cherie has to be the man of the house.
4: No.
6: Yes, I do. It's not the first time it's happened, don't worry.
3: Oh, this
6: is
3: serious brand damage.
6: Before.
3: You two obviously go back to New Zealand quite a bit to visit your family, Cherie. Bags does Spider carry to the carousel for you guys?
6: None.
3: Yeah, no.
6: He has a little wee backpack. That's how he's always been. I used to have 4 little kids and all the luggage.
4: Oh, here we go.
6: He'd be over there signing autographs and having photos.
4: Okay.
5: Oh, dear.
4: Anyway. All I'm doing is a warning for everybody out there, okay? Bush turkeys can be dangerous.
5: Turkeys can be dangerous. At it. It'll be right.
3: Cherie.
4: It can be dangerous.
3: Hey, you go back to bed. Go and have a lie in. You've had a tough night's sleep.
6: No, he's actually come back. The bush turkey was back again this morning.
5: Oh, he's just building a nest.
6: He is, I think.
3: He's going to lay some eggs. Spider's just jumped under the desk. Thank you, Cherie.
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7: Traffic's lying up with a crash reported now on the M1 southbound through Pimpamar. If you're heading for Brisbane, there's been a multi-vehicle accident too in Logan Home, northbound at the Logan River Bridge, causing some congestion. We've got a crash now in Tweed Heads on Marine Parade. Emergency crews responding there. And a crash reported in Narang Mwilumbah Road through Caligrabar. 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
7: 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It's Maroon. It's Aaron Woods. Hello, Woodsy.
22: Hello, big man. How you going, brother?
7: Fantastic. And we've just got a little problem with Luke's microphone, so we'll just get that. He's knocked it on from the kickoff.
22: Jeez, hasn't he turned into a diva since he's gone to Fox?
7: He's got two microphones.
22: He's pointing the fingers. Yeah. He's got three microphones in front of him.
7: Yeah. His microphone doesn't seem to be working. So anyway, we'll hang on. Here we go.
22: We're back.
23: Dan Pettigrew has absolutely stitched me up there. He's been into me since the moment he walked in the door tonight.
7: Yeah. Dan Pettigrew is the producer.
22: Yeah, so for people listening, we normally have Jordan Weird, who we call a.k.a. Jeffrey Dahmer.
7: Yeah.
22: He's been replaced by, what would you call him? What does he look like? Have you seen that show, Flushed Away, those little mouse?
7: No, I haven't.
22: He looks like one of the little mice off Flushed Away.
7: No, he's a handsome devil.
22: He is, that's what I'm saying. Yeah. Like, that little mice is handsome.
7: Pettigrew, he's got a lovely lady, a lovely partner.
22: Oh, what was her name again?
7: I don't know her name, but I saw them sneaking into Scruffy Murphy's.
22: You seen them holding hands too, didn't you?
7: Yeah, they did. They were holding hands.
22: Dirty devils.
7: Guys, let's talk a bit of footy. For those who've just joined us, Luke Keary is now here. You well, Luke?
23: Very well, mate.
7: Beautiful.
23: Very well. Was up there at Suncorp Stadium on Wednesday night. What a night.
7: Mm.
22: Oh, what it was a like moment. Christmas, boys. How good was it?
23: Great game of footy. Great event.
7: Yeah, wonderful to see Loza get some... And whether or not he goes on, we don't know. If I was Lozzer, I'd be like George Costanza, just leave.
22: Yeah, just leave on a high. Just have a bit of fun. Yeah. But tell you what, being a New South Welshman, it was great to watch, boys. Mm. Especially up there.
7: Because, I mean, you more than anyone, and you have, of course, played for the Blues, you both have, but you just really are so passionate about Origin.
22: I love New South Wales, Maroon. Yeah. Like, you know, it's my I would have had the worst couple of days if they had a loss. Yeah. But for them to win... I'm pretty loud with what I say with New South Wales, so it's great to get the boys, you know, and they've had a great win, so I can be pumped up as much as I want.
7: We're going to cross immediately now to you, David Riccio. Come in.
24: Yeah, good evening, boys. With me is West Tigers CEO, full-time CEO now after an interim period, Sean Millcamp. Now, I want you to actually say it for the listeners. So we're on the record. How are we saying your name?
25: Sean Millcamp.
24: Yeah, perfect. Yeah. I want that analogy that you gave me a moment ago.
25: Well, if you say... John Cougar Mellencamp, and you drop the N, you're fine, right? So, but I'm very comfortable to be called Mellencamp. No one's, no worries here.
24: Congratulations on the new gig. You're straight into the furnace with headlines around your captain, Jerome Luai, and his future at the footy club. Can you address those?
25: Oh, look, now's not the time. We're here to talk about the game and get things moving. So we've got an important game we've got to be focused on, and we'll come out and say things when we need to.
24: I'm not going
25: to
24: let you off that hook that so easily. Why not address it? Clearly, it's in the public domain. And such an influential figure at your football club. We know that it was a protracted contract process, the PNG Chiefs, etc. Clauses in his contract. It's been an ongoing theme with Jerome and his future. And now it seems like we do have an eventual parting of ways.
25: As I said, we need to be focused on the footy right here and now. So, sorry, I can't give you much more, but we need to stay on course with focus on the footy.
24: When do you hope to address those headlines?
25: We'll say it when we need to.
24: He's doing a good job, boys. He's taking the CEO course. Well, Sean, on football matters, and certainly your role within this club, what's your ambition? What do you want to see the West Tigers achieve under your watch?
25: Yeah, for me, the mission is winning. So we've got a long way to go as a club. We've got to make sure that the entire club moves in the forward direction. We've got to make sure our pathways are delivering. We've got a lot of work to do, but the mission is winning. This community, these members, it's been a long time. So we just can't stop. We've got to stay fully determined and make sure that we do everything that we can to make sure that this club is winning on the football field. And then that will result to winning off the football field as well.
24: Strong start to the season, Sean, but it has petered out somewhat over the last few weeks. Are you disappointed by that? The fact that it's now touch and go as far as wins and losses for the finals.
25: It's interesting to be here tonight playing the Warriors. I was over there in New Zealand. The weather was pretty similar, and we turned up there at that time. So the focus right here now is to make sure we're still in this. And if we can turn up and turn that switch back on, we've got players back. Samuel Afenu coming back is a really big important one for us. So it's now time to make sure that we don't stop this season. We keep going and we show, regardless of the actual outcomes, we are fully determined to keep moving forward.
24: What have you noticed about Benji over the last few weeks?
25: I think Benji has been even more determined. definitely paying a lot of attention to what, how the season has played out, and more determined to make sure that that we keep delivering on the values and the culture that we need in this club to get it moving forward.
24: Sean, what you mentioned the importance of Samuel Afanu coming back into this side tonight. He's just been, he's a player that excites West Tigers fans. He's a player that excites rugby league fans. And his inclusion tonight is hugely important if you are to get the victory. What about his future? How determined are you as the leader of the club to keep him here at the club?
25: Yeah, Samuel wants to stay. We want him to stay. We will go through the right process and take our time, and as we have with Jareem Buller. Not afraid to be patient and make sure that we get to the right outcome. There's time. And right now, definitely, you know, the footy performance is important. He's just come back from an injury, so it's really important that he focuses on that. And I think that's really the process we'll go through.
24: Sean, you've done well. Thanks for joining us here on Triple M.
25: Cheers, guys. Thanks for having me on.
1: Thank you, David. David did try his hardest to get something out of
2: it. Dave tried that hard. He couldn't get nothing out of it.
1: But the bloke, I mean, he didn't answer it really any. But, David, no blame on you, mate.
23: What was that?
2: What was he answering again?
1: Well, he just played a flat bat.
23: I'm not going to answer that at this stage.
1: Mm. You got to hand it to him. Well, he stuck to his guns. He didn't want to say anything. Yeah. He didn't say anything.
2: And Dave did. Like, Dave tried.
1: Mm.
2: Well done, Dave.
1: Yeah. But if I'm a member of the West Tigers, I'm paying my membership of the West Tigers, I'm going, well, listen, I need answers. I need to know what's going on with that joint. Here's a perfect platform for Sean Millichamp to at least, put some of my fears to rest, answer some of my questions, and he has said absolutely nothing.
2: I think Dave actually said, when will you make a call on it? And he just said, no, we're focused on game tonight.
1: Yeah.
2: So, you know, as a West Tigers fan, you sort of want to see, you know, when the club's going to make the call on it. But, yeah, geez, dead bad at that one, boys.
1: Well, let's start at the start here. Let's start.
23: That's just bizarre, though.
2: Yeah, that was it.
23: Can we get the doctor on?
2: Yeah, where is doctor?
23: I need to hear. He must have his tail between his legs. Go sit back on the sideline, chair.
1: Yeah, David Riccio, we'll try and get him back on as soon as we can. But, guys, let's unpack now what has gone on. For anyone who has missed it, and I don't think there would be any, in the last 48 hours, it's come to light that Jareem Luai has been told he can look elsewhere for next year. He's not required at the Tigers, and then, of course, he'll be at PNG. So we understand the club has initiated this. We don't know where Luai will be. We believe it might be Parramatta. On the back of that, we went to Sean Millichamp, the CEO, to try and get some answers for you West Tigers fans, but he provided us with nothing. But I would suggest, and I have no issue with the West Tigers, I think they're a wonderful bunch of people, but once again, their members are getting the real rough end of the pineapple here with a blue chip player, a star player, a gold blue chip recruit walking away from the club and then being told he can even go even earlier.
2: I think some of the Tigers fans that I've spoke to, Marina, probably, they've been happy with the decision. You know, they've loved what Luai's done since he's come to the club, but since he's made the decision to move to Papua New Guinea, you know, his form has been down. You know, our mate Luke Keary was the one that questioned his form, and he had a blinder after that. Then he got injured, so he's missed a week, but it's hard. Like, you want to, the marquee man's on about $1.2 million at the club. And understand from a club's perspective what they're trying to do. They're trying to free up cap. You've got Samuel Afanu, Latu Fanu, who are off contract. You need to keep your star players. And that money would be very valuable for the club. And if Jerome's moving forward, you may as well put your money into the other guys.
1: We've got the great David Riccio back online. Hello, David.
24: Yes, hello, boys.
23: Great interview, Rick.
2: You did well, brother.
24: Yes.
2: You tried.
24: Like blood from a stone.
23: What was that? Dave, just explain to me, what was that?
24: That was A1 in flat batting.
23: It wasn't flat batting, mate.
24: Questions.
23: It made him sound like, it sounded unprofessional, to be honest.
24: Look, I think in Sean's defence, I think this has blindsided them, the fact that we broke this story 24 hours out from a very important game for them. And clearly they don't want any headlines prior to the next hour or so in relation to
23: the players won't
24: future.
23: Read it.
2: But Dave, can I say something? How can they say that this is blindsided? They've tapped their marquee man last week. As if
24: secrets don't.
2: Seven days.
24: There's no secrets in rugby league.
2: They've tapped him last week and they've come out now. Like it's done well to hang in there for that long, but yeah, if it's come out, you've got to have something to say, especially for your fans.
24: Yeah, it's my advice to a lot of rugby league clubs about when they are dealing with a crisis, it's my absolute attitude to rip the band-aid off straight away. So clean it up. And if they'd cleaned it up earlier in the week, probably aren't facing the questions that I just asked. Probably, what, an hour before kickoff.
22: So you broke the story on the Daily Telegraph yesterday, or Code Sports, you and your Michael Carianis. What can you tell us about it? Because we don't know the full story yet.
24: Yeah, so the backstory is that Jerome was told by the West Tigers management that he's free to leave at the end of this season. He's free to negotiate a deal for next season with a rival club. Now, there's probably many factors to it. I think there's still more to come out as far as the ultimate reason why, but I think the fact that he's on $1.2 million, they've got significant re-signings to make, and he touched on Sean Millichamp, just touched on Samuel Afano being so important. And guys, I can't run away from the fact that, and I say this respectfully, what does next year mean for Jerome Luai at the West Tigers? Not very much. Any work he has done as a profile player has been achieved as far as being a magnet of some sorts to improve the roster, to make the West Tigers a more attractive club. I would argue that's been achieved.
22: But
24: another season.
22: But
24: next
22: Dave,
24: year
22: if he goes to Parramatta Eels, which looks
1: the same
22: likely,
1: situation.
22: What's he going to achieve there then?
24: Well, that's on Jerome Luai. I'm talking about the West Tigers. So I think the West Tigers are making the right move, the smart move. They're freeing up salary cap space for a player that is no longer in their future plans.
1: Dave, I agree with you. I think they are making the right move. Because, to be honest, if you want to talk about value for money, it just hasn't been there. I've openly said that.
24: Yeah.
1: The concern I have, right, and this will be fact, and this will come out in the next 2 to 4 weeks. There'll be players in that team that are pro Jerome, and there'll be players in that team that are against him. And the guys that are pro Jerome will be absolutely filthy at what's going on. And it's already turned provocative, which him going to social media posting stuff, that to me sounds like it's ugly. And I think there'll be guys in there that aren't happy with what's happening, and there'll be some guys that are against him that thought probably what he's done and how he's signed with PNG and the things that he said in the past have come back to bite him. Do you think that'll be the case with some of those players? Because Woodsy said it before, some of those guys have come just because he's there.
24: Yeah, I think there's an element of that for sure. But I think the key here, fellas, and the most important man in the room right now has to be Benji Marshall. It'll be his job to ensure that those players ultimately fall into line or fall out of the club. That's as simple as it is. You either want to be here or you don't. You either want to be here for the West Tigers and to play under Benji Marshall, or you either want to you don't want to be here anymore because Jerome Luai is gone. I mean, that's a pretty simple decision for the player to make on the future of their own careers.
1: Do you reckon Michael Chemis is sitting there going, ooh.
22: I reckon that big smile on his juicy lips has turned upside down now, I reckon.
1: Why do you think that?
22: Well, mate, he's been tapped on the shoulder here from a club like the West Tigers. He's gone to a new club, and people are saying he's done well at the West Tigers. He's moved it from 17th to 13th. What has he really done there?
1: Well, I mean, I'm not arguing for or against him, but now you're bringing in the PNG mob and saying they're looking at this and thinking, have we made the right decision here?
22: Well, Michael Chemis was parading around like they got Nathan Cleary a couple of weeks ago.
1: The money you're paying him.
22: He's getting $2 million nearly up there.
1: Yeah. Yeah, no, I just want to hear your point of view. Because
22: we heard when Ivan Cleary, when he was leaving Penrith, he said, we can't pay that money for a bloke that can't lead a side around. Nathan Cleary leads the Panthers around. Nathan Cleary's Batman. Jerome Luai's Robin.
1: Well, the admission was made in the
22: pre-season. Do you know what I'm
1: saying? Yeah. The admission was made in the preseason when he said, I don't want to wear the number 7 jersey anymore. I'll take the number 6 jersey.
22: Luke, you've been 7, you've been 6. Like, there's a big difference there, isn't there?
1: A massive difference. David, so in closing on this, are you of the belief, as the boys are, that the home for him next year is Parramatta?
24: Yeah, they're the firm favourites, absolutely.
22: Is anyone else in there, Dave?
24: Well, look, Perth Bears will take him for certain. But the problem is,
1: take him for a year.
24: Want to uproot and move to Perth.
1: Yeah.
24: So
22: he's going to PNG.
24: Yeah, the following year. No, sorry. What for 1 year?
1: He doesn't want to go to Perth for one year and then
24: Dave. He lives in Western Sydney. He can join the Eels and away they Dave. Go. I think, boys, just a little bit of context. The Tigers have won 7 games this year. Jerome's been involved in 4 of those games. He missed the other 3. Those 4 wins were against the Gold Coast Titans, the Canterbury Bulldogs, the Raiders, and the Cowboys back in round 1. And so when I think about the football influence, on-field influence, I think I'm with you guys in questioning how much influence Jerome has had for $1.2 million.
1: Mm.
24: When, as I said, 4 wins against the Titans, Bulldogs, Raiders and Cowboys. Off the field, absolutely. No denying. A magnet and a real shifter as far as what the West Tigers look like. But I stand by it. I think the Tigers are making the right move here. Mm.
1: Well, it seems to me that you're all of a sudden all very concerned about Jerome Luai's level of performance, where I didn't hear any of this even a week ago.
22: I'm concerned about the group of West Tigers men, like where they sit with what's happening. Like Luke just mentioned it before, like we know Taruva's a really close mate of his. The May brothers, they basically went there. He was in Samoa camp with Luai. That's how he got him to the West Tigers when he got released from the Roosters. You know, a lot of these young kids coming through the Mackesinis, they look up to him. And to see him just get told he can look elsewhere, been in groups before where it's happened, it can be an unhappy environment. Mm-hmm. And I think the reflection will be tonight. We'll see where the group is at. Because we saw last week, so he's been tapped last week, and the performance they had against the Dragons was, it wasn't good.
4: There's a couple of things for me, Rick. You might be able to weigh in on this too. There's 2 things. I reckon that not spoken about, PNG have openly said he's going to be our best marketing tool. If I'm a club and he's at my club and he's talking to players about coming to PNG,
1: yes.
4: That's not on. That's not happening in my change room.
1: Yeah.
4: And the other thing, Rick, you probably can add a bit of value to this, Parramatta. Does this just reek of desperation?
24: It doesn't. I wouldn't say desperation, but I would say lack of strategy. That's what I would say.
1: Yeah.
24: Planning, foresight, where are we heading as a club? Look, they've got a young half coming through the system that they've been buying time for, and that was the reason for signing Pezzett. But jumping on Jerome for 1 year, I just don't know how that's proper planning.
4: It sounds like to me Rolsey's sitting there going, if I'm in this position in 12 months, he's no longer going to be the coach of Parramatta.
22: Yep.
1: Okay, David, well done once again, mate. We'll talk to you again in the course of the night.
22: Great,
1: you'll be on the
22: mate.
1: Sideline for Bob Jane.
4: Did really well.
1: And this is Woodsy, Luke Keary and Maroon, Triple M NRL Primetime. 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

0: Nah, look, it's the man Jerome Luai. He's been under the pump. Obviously, yesterday, doctor broke the news that he's been tapped on the shoulder and he can go look elsewhere. If he fires and you see the boys, like, he's the one that brings the energy to that group. Last time when he was, you know, he was underperforming, our man Kez had said a few words and he sparked up, got a hat trick. He's going to need to lift the boys tonight because he's their leader and they're going to have to look to him. And if he's flat, then you'll recognise the rest of the side will be flat.
1: Red Bull keys to success. The Wars in second place on the ladder, flying high. Who do you like? Who's their Red Bull key?
2: Yeah, it's been their strength all year, their forward pack. Fisher, Harris, Stowers, Smith, Halasima, Laban, Clark. They will go straight through the middle of this Tigers side, in my opinion, straight off Wade Egan. We saw it last week, first set of the game. Matt Finney just walked straight through the Tigers line. This Warriors side, I don't think they're going to get fancy today. They're just going to go, let's go for the physical battle.
1: 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We're going to try and get that audio and turn it around, get it on for you in the next couple of minutes. 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
1: Hello, everybody. If you've just joined us across Triple M and the Listener app, right up and down the east coast of Australia and through New Zealand, here is your game tonight. Campbelltown Stadium. West Tigers taking on the New Zealand Warriors. West have only won one of their last eight games at this venue on the Choice Hotel stats. So it's certainly been no fortress over the last couple of years for the West Tigers, but they are desperate for a win tonight to stay in the running of making the finals for season 2026. It's been a long time since they made the finals, but they haven't given up hope on doing it this year. Now, they have lost their last three, and five games ago they were beaten 68-0 by Penrith. They need a big performance tonight in front of the locals, and it's only 4 minutes away as Triple M rocks the footy.

0: Dewey to Luai. Luai a little pass, Safar. He's got to be tipped up. No, he gets it out the back door to Macassini.
1: Last tackle, Tyson.
0: And referee says play it. Last tackle for the West Tigers. Luai again. This kick is high. It'll pull up just in the field of play. Taken beautifully by Jacob Laban, but he has to take it back into the goal area. Warriors 32, Tigers 6 on the Mitsubishi Triton Raiders scoreboard. And that's a beautiful run by Luai on the Harvey Norman replay. I don't know how he didn't score.
2: I'll tell you, he's lucky he didn't score. It would have been an obstruction. One of the Bunkier fellas just standing in the line. So he got away with it.
0: Now let's just stay with this dropout. It's a short one. It's knocked on by Viamanga.
1: Warriors in the air first into Tigers.
2: Yeah, this game has just been stop-start, eh? Like, seriously, like...
1: Where's your captain? Is...
2: Fair dinkum.
3: I've enjoyed it.
2: How do we get...
3: No, I've enjoyed it.
0: It's been long. It's been long.
1: We've got a captain's challenge.
0: He's got to be joking.
2: We've gone there again.
0: All right, captain's challenge. Let me just take you to this text. Bevan from Campbelltown says, Matt, he's working the drive through at Macca's Campbelltown. They're doing a deal. Customers get a free cheeseburger with every captain's challenge.
4: Right,
0: and tonight they have run outs.
4: It's the right hand of Dimitri first. Ford into Doreen. Challenge is unsuccessful.
0: And also we hear there is a Spam and Oreo burger.
3: Spam?
0: In China. McDonald's China.
3: Oh, I love Oreo.
0: Spam and Oreo burger.
3: Do you ever get a McFlurry?
0: I love a McFlurry.
3: You got to eat a McFlurry with chocolate sauce, like the Sunday sauce.
0: I might get one and take one home to my baby.
3: Oh, yeah.
0: That means my dog.
3: Oh, okay. I thought you meant your missus.
0: No. She's lactose intolerant.
3: Are you going to go...
5: Don't call your dog your baby.
3: Marinian.
5: Don't call your dog your baby.
0: Why?
5: Because it's just a childish thing to do.
0: Okay. Here's Haywood. And then it goes out to Dewey. Dewey goes for the Harbour Bridge pass. Intercepted. The big fella, Jacob Laban. He's away. And the little black Haywood stops him. David and Goliath battle. 5 seconds to go. And for mine, this one can't end soon enough. Aaron, we've had 99 captain's challenges. Aaron Clark kicks it straight across field. It comes to Tamari Martin. Martin's away, over the 30, looks to pass, tries to kick it again. Knocked on by Bundy Afoa. Picked up by Chance. Chance kicks it to the in goal. Hello, we're going to have a captain's challenge. No, we aren't. It's full time. Warriors have beaten the Tigers by 32 points to 6. So I would suggest that is the end of the Tigers for season 2026. And the Warriors looking to firm up a top two position so that they can have two home finals on their run into their first grand final since 2011. But are getting a little bit ahead of ourselves now. Mitsubishi Triton Raiders scoreboard. Warriors 32, Tigers 6. 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
3: Oh, yeah, baby.
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0: Meow. 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Warriors up to 28 points. And they will... of course, take on the Dragons, but they're back home next week.
2: Interesting to see what comes out from this game, boys. Like, they were never in at the Tigers. Warriors were in first gear.
0: Yeah.
2: It's going to be interesting to see what Benji's comments are, because we spoke to Millencamp before the game, and he wanted to make no comment on it.
0: Yeah.
2: So it'll be interesting to see what they say after the game now, because it did affect their performance tonight, boys. You've seen it. Like, players out there, and the ones that were close to him, you can tell that they weren't interested.
0: Give us some names.
2: Well, mate, Terrell May's one of the good front rowers of that club, and he's come up with 7 runs tonight. He normally plays nearly 80 minutes of footy. Pole was outstanding off the bench. Am I the only one thinking?
0: No, 100%. Yeah. Pole was great. As soon as he came on, straight into it.
2: It was just another distraction at the club, and they were on the up, and I just hope they can sort out what they've done, and, you know, if there's going to be some decisions to be made. They've got to make the decisions.
0: The Galvin distraction, and of course...
2: Start the season off well, then they get mid-year and something just happens again.
0: Parting ways with Shane Richardson. Now the Luai thing. I guess the lesson that they could maybe learn out of this, Woodsy, is some of the levels or layers to these contracts.
2: Yeah, it's, and you got to remember, Luai's done nothing wrong. Like, he's had the clauses clauses were in his contract. He's had the right to negotiate, so he's just got to sort it out.
6: Let's go down to David on the sideline. He's with Chance.
7: Yeah, I've got Chance, Nicol Clossey, breathing pretty heavily because he had to make a try-saving tackle on Jerome Luai. You just got there, mate. Well done.
8: Yeah, no, he's quick, bro, so I had to put everything that I had in the tank to get that one, but lucky, I was glad we got that one.
7: It was an important win, but let's get to the news with you first. You were a little bit of a later arrival than your team for one particular reason or another here in Sydney.
8: Yeah, so I flew over early this morning. It was just the schedule that was right for me at this time. My wife's expecting. Just asked my boy nicely to just stay nice and snug till daddy gets home. So we're on the first flight out tomorrow morning. So, it was worth coming over, getting the win like that.
7: We're wishing you all the best and a safe arrival of your baby boy. But as I said, it was an important win for you, the team, Chance, to come to Sydney, get the win against the desperate Tigers outfit.
8: Yeah, they're a good mob, the Tigers. They play good footy and they play a good brand of footy. So it was always going to be a tough game coming here against a tough Tigers outfit. And to get the win like that, there's still things that we can get better at, but winning and having things to get better at is a good feeling.
7: Defensively very strong. I'm sure Andrew Webster would be pleased with that. Still no Kirk Capel, no Mitch Barnett. So some big guns on the sideline as well, but defensively really strong.
8: Yeah, really strong. That's something that we want to pride ourselves off. I think we've been doing a good job this year. A bit unlucky in the last month, losing games that we feel like we probably moments we could have played a lot better. And a little bit the same today, but I feel like there's a lot more good moments than bad.
7: Well done, Chance. Well, we wish you all the very best with the arrival of your baby.
8: Thanks, bro. Cheers.
6: Thank you, Chance. Thank you, David Riccio on the sideline for Bob Jane T-Marts. 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Just a little stat here on Jerome Luai. Missed 8 tackles, made 13 on the Choice Hotel stats.
9: What was that?
6: Missed 8 tackles, made 13. There we go.
10: Munster missed 10 on Wednesday. Yep. Nathan missed 11. It's sometimes can be a deceiving stat.
6: I didn't
10: notice him out there just falling off tackles left, right, centre. He obviously missed the one for the try at the start, but they weren't really bad misses.
2: But these conditions tonight, like, very slippery, and the whole Tigers, they come up with 44 missed tackles.
10: Yeah.
2: Well, insane.
10: Mate, to be honest, they got blown off the park at the start of the game. They fought their way back into that game. Samuela goes off, and then they were just dead flat in that second half. But we both said it, Woodsy. You get the feeling there's a bit more to come out of this.
6: Let's go back down to David with Chanel Harris-Tavita.
7: Yeah, you must be pretty pleased, Chanel. It's never an easy assignment coming to Campbelltown. Desperate West Tigers outfit. Good win.
11: 100%. It's never an easy game in the NRL at the moment. I think the last month we've been working really hard, but just had a few concentration lapses, which is why we haven't got a couple results go our way. But I thought tonight we improved that. We still had a couple moments we would have locked back, but I thought we had a good step in the right direction.
7: With your Origin boys, Origin over, out of the way, buys are out of the way, the run home now, Chanel, what's the focus for you, the team and Andrew Webster?
11: I think it's looking after our bodies, enjoying each other's company. That it sort of makes time go faster. The season can feel pretty long, but yeah, we sort of want to keep building our game, and then once we get to the end of the season, we want to be firing.
7: You feel like you've got the right balance, Chanel. You've got incredible speed out wide, power through the middle, and then you've got the ability to use Lekka coming back tonight out on the edge. Really well-balanced team.
11: Yeah, I feel like for myself, I've got a really easy job. Just because I've got some good players around me. Like, got Lofty on the wing, got some speed, and when I give Adam Pompey one-on-one, like, he's always giving us a quick play the ball. So I'm just trying to use the weapons around me and push up and try and get a meat pie.
7: Good to get home against the Dragons next week.
11: Yeah, good to not travel.
7: Hey, great win. Well done. Thank you.
11: I appreciate it, mate.
6: Our Warriors 32, Tigers 6. Warriors with plenty of work to do, and without doubt, so do the West Tigers. But full-time, Warriors 32, Tigers 6. We'll take a break, come back and wrap this up as Triple M rocks the footy.
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0: Welcome back for the final time tonight, Campbelltown Stadium. And full-time
2: hold on, there might be a captain's challenge. Hold on.
0: Warriors 32, West Tigers 6 is the full-time score on the Mitsubishi Triton Raider scoreboard. A few cracks in the West Tigers defence tonight, and they were exposed.
2: Yeah, they were stripped big time, weren't they, mate? They just couldn't get straight through them. But, yeah, it's one of those games tonight, boys. And what can you do about it, mate? The Warriors got the 2 points in the end, and they were very, very happy.
0: Who was your best on field?
2: Oh, my best on field, it'd have to be Luke Keary up here in the box. Sensational.
0: Really? You wouldn't believe it. Luke Keary's just sent out for some beautiful nibblies for us to have from our friends at Macca's.
10: Oh.
2: All right, and you know what?
10: Give me some of those nuggies.
2: There's a couple of steam muds, and I'm loving it.
0: All right, well, look, having done that, we might leave it with you now. Just a reminder that tomorrow we do have a game for you, and that is the Dolphins and Cronulla.
2: That'll be a beauty.
0: Up at KO Stadium.
10: Absolute beauty.
0: That sexy-licious
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0: Clark to Fisher, Harris. Oh, the big front rower goes over early. He found the gap, he ran through it, and James Fisher-Harris scores a rare try in the opening three.
9: Oh, boys, there's nothing better. It's seen a front rower get across the try line.
0: Harris to Vida gets the pass away then. It comes out to Khan Pereira, who goes over in the corner. A pass from Pompey to Khan Pereira, and they had to score. The try-scoring machine.
7: Yeah, it was outstanding play. Wade Egan at dummy half. The Warriors, they just went straight through the middle.
0: Clark. Martin runs it, gets the pass away. Leotawa goes over, and they do go back to back.
2: Oh, boys, this man down is causing havoc for the West Tigers.
0: It's played to Haywood again. A long pass to Dewey into the in goal. They'll have to force this dead. I think this will be a try. I think this will be a West Tigers try. Sam Fainu got his hands on it. Wyatt Raymond was on the spot, and the Tigers are on the scoreboard. It goes out to Viamunga, to Mari Martin. Martin lobs one over the top. Pompey, Khan Pereira steps back in field and goes over for try number two for Khan Pereira.
2: Geez, the Tigers, the defence was outstanding leading up to that.
0: This one's coming down and knocked on by Buller. Play on, says the referee.
9: Oh.
0: Look at him flying through Wade Egan to scoop it up on the bounce and score a nice try for another ex-Panther in Wade Egan. Clark. And went on to Martin, who got it away to Laban. Surely they can't bomb this. Back inside to Healy. And Healy goes over for the Warriors. Gives us a Jai Arrow. And the Warriors lead the Tigers full time. Warriors have beaten the Tigers by 32 points to 6.
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18: Hi, Sasha Barber-Gap with you. Welcome to The Briefing. If you believe the polls, Australia's political landscape is undergoing a pretty major transformation. One Nation is ascendant, and we know there's been a downward trend in the primary vote for the major parties, Liberal and Labor. Now there's a new contender on the scene. Two independent MPs, Zali Steggall and Allegra Spender, have started their own party. It's called Community Strong Australia, and it's their attempt at turning the Teal movement that elected them into a formal political party. But will a new political party based on equality, integrity, climate action and sensible economic management have any electoral cut through? Or are the two independents starting the party giving up their main advantage, their independence? Joining us to talk it through is one of the co-founders, Zali Steggel. Zali, welcome to The Briefing. Thanks so much for joining us today and congratulations on the new party. I'm curious to know, what reactions have you had so far to Community Strong Australia and its announcement?
9: Look, the reaction has been really positive, which I welcome, especially from our communities and from the movement around community independence around the country. There's a lot of people who are feeling very anxious and concerned about the current state of politics, but also a lot of people feel very homeless in terms of what party represents their views and values. And if a community doesn't currently have an independent movement to sort of get behind, they do feel quite politically homeless. And so many welcome this collectivisation of the community independent resources to evolve and to be able to take the movement to more communities.
18: Now, it's yourself and Allegra Spender, two of the more prominent Teal MPs who are heading this up. And when discussion of this was first kind of coming to light, it looked like a lot more Teal independents were actually going to be joining the party, or at least they were part of conversations. Was your announcement rushed at all because it was leaked to the media, or did the rollout happen how you were expecting it to?
9: No, the rollout very much happened as expected. Whilst Allegra and I have had discussion with our crossbench colleagues, in particular those considered Teal, for over a period of time previously, one of the areas of need is that ability to consult with communities and volunteers. And I think we're all at different stages of our journey. I'm in my third term and I have had this conversation with my volunteers and my support base for some time in terms of how do we increase the impact around policy areas, grow the movement. And so there was an appetite for me for some time from my community around evolving to this next step. For others, I mean, someone like Nicolette Buller is in her first term, some of my other colleagues in their second term, very much want to be able to first consult with their communities. So it was very important for Allegra and I to be able to launch Community Strong, make public the constitution because the application has been made, and that enables a much more informed consultation with communities around how are we taking the best of both worlds, right? The best of being a community independent by having a free vote and that flexibility to be centered and focused on our communities, whilst getting the collectivization of a party structure and the economies of scale and admin support that comes with that.
18: So then is the door open to potentially having some of those independents who are already MPs join before the 2028 federal election?
9: We will continue to have those discussions with them, and that will be that evolving piece as we get closer to the 2028 election. But regardless of whether they choose to be members of Community Strong, they can certainly be allies to Community Strong, whereby remain independent in the lower house, but support a upper house ticket, a Senate ticket with their volunteers on the ground. Because core to Community Strong is the four pillars around economic management, climate action, integrity, inequality and of values that are clearly identified in the Constitution, which are all very consistent with many of our Teal colleagues.
18: Now, there was chatter at the time as well when you guys first launched that you were elected as independents and you risked alienating the community that voted for you because of your independence. How has the feedback been specifically in that respect? Have you had some pushback from members of your electorate who aren't happy that you've decided to go into a party structure as opposed to remaining a true independent?
9: There's been very little, actually, of that concern, because part of the consultation with volunteers and support base for me in particular prior to the announcement was that discussion of what were the core elements of being a community independent that needed to be preserved at all costs. And that is very much the ability to vote freely, representing Warringah community, looking at being responsive to their concerns on issues. And if you look at, for example, Allegra and I have probably voted around 90% of the time together, but we do have areas where we disagree, but we disagree respectfully, constructively, putting forward variations on amendments. And our communities actually appreciate that. There's an authenticity in being able to acknowledge that not everyone is absolutely aligned. people actually say to us, they wish from the major parties there was more of that authenticity and not just this blind compliance around the party line. I mean, we're seeing that at the moment with the debate around the gambling advertising. And the general public has actually had enough of that kind of top-down compulsion of everyone toe the line rather than respectfully point out your differences.
18: So would your party structure then, let's say you grow and you have a number of members of your party and, you know, you have a vote on something, does that mean that you'd look to do conscience votes more often as opposed to having that caucus rule where you have to vote along party lines all the time?
9: Well, there will be no caucus rules because the Constitution makes clear that every vote is a free vote. The only area of alignment required is in relation to a motion for supply and confidence in the formation of a minority government, for example, because we need to be able to provide the Australian public stability of government. So that is an important element where 75% of members would determine who Community Strong would support on supply and confidence motions. Other than that, it's all a free vote. But keeping in mind, when you are values aligned and core pillar issue aligned, about 80 to 90% there is agreement. And then there is the fringe or the sort of certain detail or element, there might be differences of opinion. And what that means is we will have greater consultation, greater public discussion, feedback, negotiation. This is good. This is good for democracy if you can iron out the extremes of legislation and actually stick to what has broad consensus and support and social license from the Australian public.
18: Let's talk about One Nation. Now, the teal wave was very impressive when it first kind of swept through Parliament. You had repeated success in 2025. But then we've seen the rise of One Nation in the last 6 months. While a party of like-minded teal independents might have been inevitable, given the success of you guys individually, was forming a party sped up by the rise of One Nation?
9: Well, I think we have to think about what has caused the rise of One Nation. And if you go and look from the 2025 election, in the 6 months following, what we had was the Liberals and the Nationals, you know, breaking up and getting back together. You have had leadership challenges, and there's been a clear focus on themselves and the power plays within rather than being constructive in this parliament and holding the government to account. So from late last year, what you saw is a rise of One Nation where a lot of voters turned, probably traditionally coalition voters, see the uselessness of that situation and are looking for an alternative. There's also many, I would say, disillusioned voters where we're now second year into a second term of this Labor government with many issues not addressed or not working. And so there's an accountability piece that's important, right? They're not the new kid on the block anymore where they say it's all the other team's fault. It's their watch. They are responsible for the situation. And so many voters feel frustrated and are looking for options other than the major parties. And so it is important for all those voters. And then, you know, the voters that we sort of describe as homeless voters who, you know, see the coalition's lurch to the right, you know, in trying to sort of copy One Nation policies, that leaves a lot of sensible people with no clear, sensible, values-aligned option to vote for. So I think the timing for Community Strong, it has been, I've been working on it for some time, but I think there is a real appetite for it in the public.
18: Do you think Community Strong will be able to address those grievances that people who are turning to One Nation have?
9: Look, I appreciate that a traditional One Nation voter who rejects climate change science and other issues is not probably going to be attracted to the values of, and the core policies of Community Strong. But there are many voters who are looking for something different. They do view that the major parties have been in power. You know, it's been one side or the other for a long time, and yet problems aren't being addressed. People also feel that the major parties listen to the lobby groups, the big interests, the big industries above the views of the community. And they've actually had enough of that. They want their voice and their views to be heard more. Now, I think One Nation on one level does that, even though there's also influence from someone like Gina Rinehart, clearly on their direction. But in the absence of an alternative, I think that's a question. So The community movement, and I think myself, I've been pumped 7 years, we've put forward many sensible solutions on issues. We try and work collaboratively with both sides of politics, with government. We're not focused on power plays. We're focused on genuine constructive solutions and improving legislation. So I would say for Allegra and I and many other members, our record is that we are constructively putting forward sensible solutions to better policy to enable the Australian public to benefit from it. So I would hope that, yes, that Community Strong offers a real, I would say, a credible, sensible, experienced and professional alternative to address some of our intrinsic problems we still have in Australia.
18: Before we let you go, Zali, I just wanted to ask what the plan is then for the 2028 election. You said the door's open to potential future Teal independents joining the party, but is it a goal to have a candidate in every electorate in 2028?
9: Well, that would be setting the bar very high, considering we're 1 week into launching this new party. But this will grow as large as communities have appetite for change. And we're hearing there is large appetite. So for the moment, we are building, and it's an invitation to Australians and to communities to come and be part of building something different. I often say democracy is not a spectator sport. If you don't like the system, there's no point on just saying you don't trust politicians and you don't like government. You've actually got to get involved to build something different. You know, you're part of the problem if you don't come and try and build the solution. So for me, how big Community Strong is at the 2028 election will be up to communities and Australia.
18: Zali Steggall, thanks so much for joining us on The Briefing.
9: Thank you.
18: That was Zali Steggall, MP, speaking with me there about her new political party, Community Strong Australia. And I'd love to hear from you on this one. Are you in favour of independents giving up their independence to form a party? Do you think it's a good idea? Would you vote for one if there was one in your electorate? And do you think it's a good antidote to One Nation and what's happening there? We'd love to hear your thoughts. Send us a DM at The Briefing Podcast and we might get your thoughts on a future episode.
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26: Hey, Chris Beery with you. Welcome to The Briefing. If you're one of the millions of Aussies with an Amazon Prime subscription, you probably remember getting that notification 2 years ago telling you that ads were being rolled into your videos, and if you wanted them to go, you had to fork out an extra $3 a month. I, for one, can't stand ads, but I also can't stand gratuitously lining the pockets of billionaires who really don't need it, so I never paid it. But plenty of Aussies did, and whether you paid it or not, the consumer watchdog reckons you got a raw deal. And now it's doing something about it. Last week, the ACCC launched a massive federal court case against Amazon, alleging the internet giant used unfair contract terms to back over a million Aussies into a pay more or get less corner. And that's just the tip of the iceberg. In a huge week for consumers, Parliament also passed historic new laws, and that's focused on banning things like subscription traps, the hidden fees, and the dark patterns that experts estimate bleed us out of more than $1 billion a year. Here to break down the Amazon case and these new unfair trading laws is Chandni Gupta, Deputy CEO at the Consumer Policy Research Centre, who worked with the government to get these laws over the line. Chandni, welcome back to The Briefing. I want to start with the Amazon and ACCC stuff. What can you tell us about this case?
27: So a couple of years ago, Amazon Prime included ads. And when they introduced that advertising, there were people who had actually already paid upfront the $79 for a yearly subscription. But Amazon asked them to pay a further $2.99 to continue getting Amazon Prime without ads or get it with ads. So basically, they were being asked to pay more or get less. And this is where the unfairness is being tested at the moment through that case.
26: Amazon's up for fines of up to $50 million per breach here. It's being described as a massive test case. What's the warning now that's being sent out to other streamers or to other big businesses at the moment?
27: So it's a real wake-up call that you really need to be thinking about how you are treating your customers and what are those contract terms that you've got them signing up to, which, let's face it, none of us read. And none of us read because it would take you hours and hours to get through them. And then we are also just locked in. We're locked in by the tech because there is no interoperability. We're locked in by the service because there is really nowhere else to go if specifically you wanted to access those shows or those movies. And then we've got a legal lock-in. So we're locked in by these T's and C's. And we as individuals can't technically push back. I mean, you don't see us as individuals going, hey, Amazon, I just want to negotiate my contract here on Amazon Prime. It doesn't happen. And so it's really great to see the regulator take action on this on behalf of all of us, because we don't have the time and energy to be doing it. And it's a real wake-up call for other streamers or even other businesses who have these kind of digital products and services to go, actually, we need to look at how our terms and conditions are set up and really look at it through a fairness lens, put themselves in the shoes of a customer and say, well, actually, is this really fair?
26: In terms of what can happen from here, we know now that a bunch of companies have kind of been put on notice, but does it look like those who did end up paying the additional $2.99 a month, does it look like they could be getting their money back as well?
27: Ideally, those people who have paid an annual subscription and then have been asked to pay more to get the exact same thing, they should be getting a refund. But at the moment, those refunds or getting a refund or compensation is by negotiation. And I believe that's something, from what we've heard, ACCC and Amazon are working on together. So that would be great if that happens for at least these customers. But overall, it is about really thinking about, well, should you be charging someone more just to get the same thing? Ideally, if they wanted to charge more, you'd think that they'd let people have their 12 months that had elapsed and then go, well, from here, because your contract ends, these are the new T's and C's. But what's happened is midway through contract, they're like, by the way, just to get the same thing, here's a bill for $2.99 per month.
26: The timing of all of this, we took stock of it at least last week. We also had new consumer legislation pass the parliament. This is something that you and I spoke about last year, I think exactly a year to, roughly to the date. You flagged that Australia needed tougher laws and tougher consumer protections, and something you were advocating for were unfair trading practices to be made illegal. Talk us through those changes. These laws have now passed. Top line, what do they include?
27: It was so exciting last week because while Australia didn't make it through to the World Cup, this was, for all consumer nerds around Australia, our World Cup. we were so excited. What it really is that it's a general provision that businesses can't treat consumers unfairly. There's a broad general provision in there, which means that businesses can't use their power, their knowledge, their resources to essentially make it difficult for you to navigate the market or use tricks and traps against you, basically. And so one of the biggest things that we're going to see a shift in, which we spoke about last year, was the use of dark patterns. So these are design features that are built into our apps and websites purely to steer our choices. So you'll see where you see those pop-ups that come up, you know, sign up for a $10 discount and you see two buttons, one that says, yeah, sign me up, and the second that says, no, I just like paying more. That's not a choice. That's a trap with a punchline. So those kind of things we will start to hopefully see less of, and actually not at all. And the biggest shift that's happened is subscription traps, which is probably the one we love to loathe in the suite of dark patterns that there are. And what we found through our research a couple of years ago, 3 in 4 Australians have had difficulties trying to get out of a subscription they no longer need or want. We also found that 1 in 10 have found it so difficult that they just continue for paying for something they don't use at all, which is just extremely problematic, that this should be money that should be in your pocket, but it's just being paid to a platform or a service provider because it's too difficult to get out. So if you don't like what you're getting, the service that you're getting, it should be really easy to get out. A really clear cancellation button, really clear information also about what you're getting in the subscription, and a really clear way to get out when you don't want it. Another big shift that's happening is a drip pricing and a ban on it. So no longer will we be drip fed what an actual price is as you go. So there won't be like this base price and then all these other prices get put along the way. A booking fee, a transaction fee, a convenience fee, a rush fee. And then
26: convenience fees piss me off so much.
27: Don't they just? I'm like, what?
26: And I'm like, convenient for who?
27: Yeah. Exactly.
26: Or an electronic processing fee. I'm like, who's processing it? The computer? And why am I paying a fee? Sorry, I got my cortisol spike then. I'm
27: sorry. We get riled up here at Consumer Policy Research Centre as well. So I hear you. I hear the pain. And the good thing is that the government has heard this pain as well. And
26: yes,
27: and
26: they're correct, bringing it back to the topic.
27: And they have basically banned this practice as well. So from July 2027, we will hopefully see a big shift for consumers and see that navigating a market in Australia hopefully is going to be a lot easier, especially in online spaces.
26: So visually we'll be able to see that because the interfaces and the websites will kind of change. They'll be without all those pressure tactics or high pressure tactics, animations, sound effects, and yeah. They're gone. Who's going to be policing and enforcing these? Like, where does that lie?
27: So it actually does sit with the ACCC. They will be the ones that will be keeping a watchful eye on the practices. All of us will have a role to play. And I think over the next year, if you see something, you're like, that's unfair, call it out, report it so that the ACCC has like a pile of cases and examples that they can then take and see whether they're still existing in July next year. So there is something that we can all keep a bit of a watchful eye on. We certainly will be here on how things are progressing over the year. Because what we should start seeing is businesses hopefully starting to course correct over the next few months so that come July 2027, they are actually meeting the requirements of the law.
26: Yeah, that's actually really good tangible advice to end the interview on. I mean, you know, a lot of the times we talk about this and we feel so powerless. Again, that rolling over idea, we get the price hike and we're just like, yep, we'll pay it. The fact that there are things that we can do and places we can report these things are good for all of us to know and to keep in mind. Chandni, thank you so much for joining us on The Briefing today.
27: Thank you so much for having me, Chris.
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14: Okay, are you recording?
15: Welcome along, good people, to episode 249 of the Howie Games, the player profile of Melbourne Storm and Queensland gun, Cameron Munster. 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All right, here's Cam and his player profile. Roll it, Tommy.
16: This man, well, he survived Melbourne Storm pre-season camps. He survived Bellamy. He survived Origin. He survived grand final wins and losses. But Cameron Munster, are you ready for the Howie Games player profile questions?
14: Don't know about that. Let's go.
16: Let's see how we go. Nicknames, what are yours?
14: Depends who you're talking to.
16: Okay, give me an array.
14: Dickhead.
16: Who called you that?
14: Billy Egg. Money.
16: Yep.
14: Munster. And that's probably pretty much it, other than dickhead, yeah.
16: Okay, I have to try it once. What's your favourite of who, dickhead? Actually, it does roll off the tongue. Yeah, doesn't it? It's pretty
14: a,
16: well.
14: It's a good name, isn't it? Favourite food? Spag bol.
16: Spag bol. If you are cooking and someone is coming around to your house that you're trying to impress, what are you making?
14: I am making chicken pesto pasta.
16: Chicken pesto pasta.
14: Mm.
16: Is there any secret little tip to the dickhead chicken pesto pasta or not?
14: There is. I'll go buy the actual basil leaves.
16: Right.
14: Off the plant.
16: Yes.
14: Pick them. Obviously, hand pick them. Takes a while. You need a mixer. Get the cheese. Is it Parmigiana?
16: Reggiano? Yeah, that's it.
14: Get that. Obviously, cut that up in squares. Pine nuts. Olive oil. Look for a little bit of olive oil in the mixer, and then pretty much, obviously, mix it up. Cook the chicken, and then throw it on.
16: Yeah,
14: and then pretty much wait for the chicken to kind of cook a little bit, and then I throw the basil stuff in there.
16: That's good. I like that they're hand-picked basil leaves. Mm. Okay, so three people.
14: Yep.
16: Are coming around, alive, dead, that you've met, that you haven't met.
14: Mm.
16: Three people are coming around for your famous hand-picked basil leaf chicken pasta. Who's coming around?
14: An Aussie icon, Shane Warne.
16: Warney, yep. He'd be good, but he wouldn't eat it.
14: I reckon?
16: Mate,
14: oh, was he reckon meat pie, I reckon?
16: No, I've never seen a man eat lasagna and chips like Warney did.
14: Really?
16: He'd have a Boxing Day function every year, like on the second night of the test match, and be all these, like, all the biggest names in Melbourne, and you'd just be sitting in the back and everyone would be eating lasagna.
14: That's mad.
16: His expression was he liked lasagna more than Garfield the cat.
14: That's outstanding.
16: So Warney's coming, so you better have some lasagna on the side, yeah.
14: I always might just have some chips then for him.
16: Yeah, he likes the chips.
14: So Warney, I'm going to have to go Michael Jordan.
16: Yep. So two number 23s, that's good.
14: Yep, I love my 23s.
16: Yep.
14: Oh, this is a toughie. I don't know if you know him, Howie, but...
16: Give me a go.
14: I'm going to get Tupac Shakur.
16: I do. We're talking rap.
14: Yeah.
16: Right, Tupac.
14: Yeah, I just like... Obviously, he was in the R&B and rap.
16: Yeah.
14: I know it's a different group, but... I
16: like it.
14: I just
16: good
14: think,
16: mix.
14: I just think he would have different stories. I'd love to know some of his stories, I reckon.
16: Jordan, Warne, and Tupac.
14: Yeah.
16: That could be the best answer I've had to that question. What was your first ever job? First thing you did that you got paid for?
14: That was easy. I worked at AMART All Sports, which is like a rebel sport.
16: Did you?
14: Yeah, I worked at back home in Rockhampton. That was my first.
16: In one particular area or overall?
14: Overall.
16: Overall.
14: I was probably, should have just pretty much stayed at the back.
16: You're a bit more of a warehouse than a front house, man.
14: I should have just opened the cardboard box and putting the shoes away, giving advice to people for runners and clothing and that, and balls and stuff. So, but yeah, look, it was good. I enjoyed it. Customer service. I'll try my best with customer service, but if I didn't have the answer, I'd try and do my best to try and find the answer.
16: Oh, that's good.
14: So that was my best attribute.
16: So that was your first job. What was your first ever car?
14: I want a Mazda 3.
16: Okay. Yep. What colour?
14: It was like a charcoal colour.
16: Okay. That's a good first car.
14: Yeah. Back home in Rocky, my mum gave me the Hyundai XL.
16: Did she?
14: Yeah, the old green wagon. That poor thing was getting ripped up with the handbrakes and stuff. So.
16: Old handbrake turns.
14: Yeah, the old handbrake turns. You used to absolutely rip up that. Sorry, mum.
16: What are you currently watching?
14: Mobland.
16: Oh,
14: how good is it?
16: I've started watching it. I've been flying lately on Qantas. So good.
14: Because oh, so
16: it has
14: good.
16: It. Pierce Brosnan.
17: It's always the same. In any orchard, you plant the trees. The trees grow tall. Then sooner or later, they begin to get mangled. And before you know it, the apples start to rot. And that, Harry, my son, is pruning time.
16: Best show I've seen for a long time.
14: Conrad?
16: Yes.
14: Yeah, no.
16: So good.
14: I loved, obviously, Harry, Tom.
16: Yes.
14: Tom Hardy.
16: Right, okay. Harry, yes. The main dude.
14: The big dog.
16: I'm only like six episodes in. How many series is there?
14: There's only one season at the moment.
16: Oh, right.
14: At the moment.
16: It's so good.
14: Yeah.
16: Because I'd seen it a few times and it was Mobland. I thought, oh, it's going to be an American. And as soon as I clicked on, I said, directed by Guy Ritchie, and there was English access. I thought, this is me. It's a good pick.
14: Have you seen Animal Kingdom?
16: Yes.
14: Have you seen Waterfront yet?
16: Yes.
14: Yeah, but what's his name? The Barrett. Is it Barrett's?
16: Yeah. And the good show.
14: Yeah, good show.
16: That's a good show.
14: Mm.
16: Yeah, I've watched Waterfront with my wife.
14: Yeah.
16: Okay, when you were coming home from school in Rocky and you weren't going outside to do something, what were you turning on the telly to watch as a kid after school?
14: I didn't get the chance to watch telly. My dad did. He was all over it. Fox Classics.
16: Fox Classics. That was definitely your dad's choice.
14: Yeah,
16: then.
14: Yeah. So he was a mad John Wayne fan.
16: Right.
14: So when I was coming home, yeah, it was crazy. People could probably talk about this. Kingswood Country.
16: Yeah.
14: Ted Bulpit. And the other one was the talking horse, Mr. Ed.
16: Oh, the horse is a horse, of course.
14: Yeah.
16: Right.
14: Fortunately, Dad's main the with the TV. So I had to watch whatever he watched.
16: Mr. Ed, quality show.
14: Or Murder, She Wrote.
16: Angela Lansbury.
14: Yeah, Mum used to love that too. So,
16: what is your favourite movie?
14: Happy Gilmore 1 or yep. Law Abiding Citizen?
18: As a prosecutor, I'm breaking all the rules right now, and I don't give a damn because I'm a father, I have a little girl, and what you did, bravo.
16: What's Law? I haven't seen Law Abiding Citizen.
14: Jerry Butler?
16: Oh, yeah, he's good. Yeah. Have you seen...
14: Jamie Foxx?
16: Have you seen... Happy Gilmore 2?
14: Yep.
16: First hour, I thought, was just quality television.
14: Yeah.
16: I loved all the cameos.
14: Yeah, I loved the cameos too.
16: I only got an hour in, but I loved that Jack Nicklaus was in it.
14: Yeah.
16: And Rory McIlroy was in it. And John Daly. I thought John Daly was very good.
14: Yeah, he was good. Yeah. I love that. Like, but I think they could have dragged out the death of his wife at the time.
16: Well, she died early on, didn't she? Yeah, she got hit by the goal. Anyway, shouldn't we? We don't give too much away. Musically, what do you listen to?
14: I'm a country man.
16: Are you?
14: Yeah, I love a bit of Luke Combs, Kane Brown.
16: Did you see Luke Combs when he came out here or not? Right.
14: Yeah, Luke Combs, come and seen him. Had the opportunity to meet Kane Brown.
16: Right.
14: Met up with him. Such a...
16: Good dude?
14: Yeah, legend. Loves golf, loves his NFL. So, yeah, I was talking heaps with him there. And he just seems like a normal human being, but we obviously have him on the pedestal because of the way he can sing.
16: Yeah, the way. Do you read books at all, Cam?
14: The best thing about me reading is the pictures in it.
16: Okay.
14: But what? I did have one book I read.
16: Go.
14: Betting with Odds.
16: Betting with Odds.
14: Alan Tripp.
16: Right. Oh, the bookmaking bloke.
14: Yeah. Yep. Matt Tripp's dad.
16: Right.
14: He obviously was the one that created Sportsbet it's an eye opener.
16: Good book?
14: Yeah. Oh, it's true events. It's all about the dockers and painters and dockers.
16: Right.
14: And,
16: what's it called?
14: Betting with Odds.
16: Right, I'll have a crack at that. Betting with Odds.
14: Yeah, it's a good little book.
16: Podcast, do you listen to them?
14: I listen to a little bit of them, yeah.
16: Give me a podcast that you listen to that you like.
14: I actually have listened to you a fair bit, Howie. Yeah, I have. With obviously Jackson Warne, perhaps this is one as well. I actually love true sporting events, and I feel like you have some raw segments on that. Overseas, I can't go past Joe Rogan.
16: Yeah.
14: That's probably something I really watch, He's so good too.
16: Okay. Someone that you've met, Money, that we would say is well known or a person of celebrity that has made a positive impact on you because, you know, you have all sorts of people through the doors at Storm in Queensland.
14: I'd have to say Jamie Dwyer and Mark Knowles.
16: Jamie Dwyer, the hockey player, has been on this show.
14: Oh, yeah.
16: Very good dude. How'd you come across Jamie?
14: Both from Rocky, him and Mark Knowles.
16: Oh, of course.
14: They're both hockey players.
16: Right. So did you meet them on your way up or just?
14: They obviously were hectic hockey players and in their own right, probably the best players.
16: Yeah, well, Jamie was the best in the world, wasn't he?
14: Yeah, for a long time. So they reached out to me and being from Rocky, they obviously love their rugby league. Jamie now lives in Perth and Mark lives in Brisbane.
16: That's cool.
14: But yeah, just the way they've gone about their business as obviously I know hockey is not a massive sport in our world in Australia, but overseas they're very well known and we had Jamie come in and talk about if you get beaten, you want to be beaten at your best. And I think that's probably never a truer word being said. So and I think Jamie has had a pretty positive impact on me there.
16: That's cool. Favourite holiday destination?
14: Italy.
16: Italy?
14: Yeah, love Italy.
16: Italy. Well, you're a sort of Cinque Terre man? Are you Rome or Sicily or where are you going?
14: No, I love Lake Como.
16: Lake Como? Mm. She must be getting paid well by the store.
14: No,
16: she's
14: not getting paid.
16: Como.
14: My wife's got a very expensive taste. She's
16: that's
14: a log.
16: That's big coin
14: so,
16: right there.
14: She's Italian.
16: That's
14: she's
16: not 200 bucks a night over at Lake Como, Munster.
14: No, I've been there once and I want to go back there.
16: Right, okay.
14: I loved every bit of it. Oh, I actually want to do a White Christmas in New York as well.
16: Well, that was going to be a bucket list destination, so yep. White Christmas
14: White
16: in New
14: Christmas
16: York.
14: White Christmas in New York,
16: I was lucky enough to do that.
14: Was it not beautiful?
16: I was there for Christmas and New Year, and I watched the ball drop, and I think I nearly lost four fingers. I've never been so cold in my life.
14: Tuesday,
16: no,
14: do it.
16: No, do it, but rug up.
14: Okay.
16: I was probably a little bit under-equipped in the clothing department. Something that you are good at away from rugby league, doesn't matter how minute, but something that you think you're good at. Doesn't matter. I always use this expression. I think I'd be an outstanding travel agent. I reckon I'm really good at booking holidays. And I'm these days quite a good net bowler to my son. We go to the nets a lot and I bowl for an hour And then says, shall I be hit now? And he's like, no, Dad, we've got to go now. So I they're skills that I quite wrap myself in. What are you good at that we might not appreciate?
14: I'd have to say either, like, event manager. So, like, obviously
16: planning
14: events.
16: Right.
14: Or party liaison.
16: Okay.
14: I think that would be my forte.
16: What, like sort of end-of-season trip party liaison guy?
14: Yeah, I reckon I'd be able to do so, like events or something. Or
16: right.
14: Go on and showing people like destinations in the sense that I reckon that'd be my
16: right.
14: I reckon that'd be my go. Just being the bubbly person I am, I reckon I might be able to keep everyone.
16: I think you'd be good at that. What if anything scares you?
14: Sharks.
16: Do they?
14: Yeah. When I was a kid, my dad showed me Jaws as a young age.
16: Dun, dun, dun, dun, dun.
14: And ever since then, I think that's what sharks do, which is. I've seen so many shark attacks on the news. And
16: well, there's been a few, like, you know who's terrified of sharks also? The great Ricky Ponting.
14: Is he?
16: Yep, terrified of him.
14: Met him a couple of times, actually, at the Capitol, hitting the diving range.
16: He's a great man, a good golfer.
14: He is a good golfer,
16: You won't meet him at the beach. He goes nowhere near it because he's terrified of sharks.
14: Well, I think I'm with him there. We were born to be on land. We weren't born to swim. If we did, we have gills.
16: Yeah, well, very much so. Yeah. Last one for you. And as a Queensland Origin captain, if you get this wrong, I think it's enough for them to strip the captaincy off you. So I'm trying to show you the weight of this question, okay? Cameron Munster, there is only one right answer. Pineapple on pizza, yes or no?
14: No.
16: I think Billy's got to take the captaincy off him, Tommy. How can you be a Queenslander and not have pineapple on pizza?
14: No.
16: No.
14: I don't eat Hawaiian pizza.
16: You don't?
14: I'm a meat lover's man.
16: Really? Don't you just stick a bit of pineapple on?
14: No. Are you mad?
16: No. Are you mad?
14: That's obviously a Melburnian thing.
16: Well, no, I get 70% yes, 30% no. And sometimes if it's no, I shouldn't put the episode out.
14: If we're going into that then, are you a tomato sauce and barbecue sauce in the fridge or in the cupboard?
16: Fridge.
14: Then you shouldn't be here, Howie.
16: You put them in the cupboard.
14: In the cupboard.
16: Righto, well, one all. I got one for you.
14: We'll just take this and go, eh?
16: No. There's still a chance for you to redeem yourself.
14: Oh, this will be good.
16: Peanut butter, crunchy or smooth?
14: Smooth.
16: Come on, why would you have peanut butter with no crunch?
14: Because, every time I put crunch on, I got holes in my sandwich. Oh. It doesn't smooth over the bread, unless you're going, we're not on the same amount of money as you, Howie.
16: Oh, please.
14: You go and buy a $1,000 bloody loaf of bread.
16: Please. So this has never happened before, but as good as your episode is next week, next Thursday, I'm not sure we're going to put it out.
14: I'm okay with that. With after your comments, I don't know how you still have a job, Howie.
16: Good on you. Well,
14: thanks, Howie.
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7: Munster! He is white hot! Here he is again!
9: Leiro and Hughes, ball movement is good. Munster dummy, Munster step, Munster on hands and knees scores the try.
7: He gets it to Munster, Munster's got over!
15: When you ask people about Cam Munster, they invariably use the term knockabout. It's a positive term, a bloke that gives his all on the footy field, likes a laugh, loves his family, and in his words, is not a perfect person. But then who is? Cam captained his beloved Queensland in Origin for the first time this year in Game 2, then lost his dad, Steve, just before Game 3, a game where Cam led the Maroons to a famous series win. It has been a tough year for Cam and his family.

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12: If you've taken a walk along a particular North Queensland beach over the weekend, you might have stumbled across something strange in the sand. Six large metal spheres washed up on the shoreline at Forest Beach north of Townsville. The fire department set up an exclusion zone, hazmat crews moved in, and the Australian Space Agency this week confirmed the quote-unquote space balls had likely come from a rocket that recently re-entered the atmosphere from orbit. What are space balls, you ask? Don't worry, we get into that in this deep dive. But we know that these aren't the first, and they definitely won't be the last. In fact, there's a graph that shows the number of objects launched into space. And up until 10 years ago, that line was pretty flat. The world was launching 100 or so a year, no big deal. But then, for want of a better word, that line rockets up. And joining us to explain why and who is driving a lot of it and what we know about the mysterious spheres in Queensland is astrophysicist Dr. Matt Agnew. Matt, welcome back to the briefing.
13: Thank you.
12: I never thought I'd be sitting opposite a doctor and a former bachelor talking about Spaceballs or suspected Spaceballs, but mate, tell me, what do we know about Spaceballs? What are they?
13: Yeah, so these Spaceballs, great name, of course. These are suspected to be space debris. It's part of a spacecraft. Typically, when this happens, it's a spacecraft that's burnt up on re-entry, which is an important stage in the decommissioning process. If it's in a closer orbit to Earth, the way to sort of decommission it is to decelerate it so that it enters into the atmosphere, burns up on re-entry, breaks up on re-entry, and then ideally completely disintegrates. Or if it's getting through the atmosphere, very small parts will crash into the ocean, or if they do crash and land, it's in very remote areas, such as the case here. So space debris that collides and impacts with Earth, it can take all sorts of forms, and there's been many, many flavours over the year. And in particular this week, it is Spaceballs.
12: Yeah, Spaceballs. And I mean, these ones, oh, this is going to be such a bad follow-up descriptor, but these ones are quite round and smooth compared to others that have crashed, you know, in Australia and other parts of the world. They're quite like charred and ribbed and a bit more alien looking. These ones are quite still intact, right?
13: Yeah. So in the past, there's been some space debris that's impacted Earth. There was one last year in Western Australia, and it was a vessel. It was made of carbon fiber. And so that fiber ends up sort of fraying. It can kind of be charred and burning. And so it does have this sort of more alien-like quality when you see the images of it. In contrast, as you pointed out, this is very smooth. It's very perfectly spherical. It looks pretty undamaged, largely. And so it does look like something that is not particularly out of place, I guess, on Earth. But, of course, it is something quite foreign. You don't see these sorts of balls on Earth hanging around the place. Whereas in spacecraft, things like this, which is sort of like a fuel bladder, which is the suspected thing that these balls have been identified as, these are fairly commonplace. Something that is spherical can hold a huge amount of pressure. And so something like this is commonly used when you need to hold pressurized fluids, such as fuel, but it could be pressurized things like oxygen or air.
12: I mean, when space debris drops, at least in Australia, it's a multi-agency approach. There's a bunch of different authorities that, you know, get kicked into gear and they rock up and they do their thing. There are some concerns that these particular space balls could contain a highly toxic rocket fuel inside. Is that a usual concern with space debris that does fall, especially fuel bladders and types like that?
13: There's always concerns. Typically, space debris isn't dangerous, but when it is a sealed vessel, such as these space balls, there is that concern. What actual fluid is contained within? It's suspected these are fuel bladders, and so it's lightly fueled, but again, rocket fuel implicitly is highly volatile and dangerous. And so there is a sort of cautionary approach at this stage until we know exactly what's inside and we can sort of eliminate that high pressure volatile substance as safely as possible. In the meantime, until we get to that stage, it is something that needs to be approached with extreme caution, I think.
12: All right. So satellites, why are we seeing so many going up in space?
13: It is largely driven by the private space sector. And as you might expect, it's because of the financial reduction in price, the sort of greater accessibility to putting payloads in space. So as a example of the numbers, SpaceX, with their reusable rocketry, basically reduced the cost of putting a kilogram of payload into space by about 95%. It's just easier and cheaper now than it's ever been. The other one is, and it ties almost exclusively to the existence of Starlink. So if we look at the launches over time, from about 2000 to 2018, you saw a few hundred satellites being put into space or put into orbit per year. With 2019, that was the launch of the first Starlink satellites. And the important part about Starlink is to get the necessary critical mass of satellites in space to provide internet access globally, regardless of how remote location is. You do need these huge clusters, these huge clouds of satellites. The first year, 2019, when you started launching Starlink, you saw over 1,000 satellites being launched. In the subsequent years from there, you saw an increase of between 15 to 60% on that number year on year. So you're seeing, you know, 2,000 the next year, 3,000 or 3,500 continuing to grow up to a point of 2025. Last year, we saw nearly 9,000 satellites being put into orbit, which for context, that is more satellites than all of the satellites between 2000 and 2018.
12: Yeah. Wow.
13: So there has been this exponential growth. There's a few private space enterprises that are trying to put things in orbit. None of them nearly at all close to the scale that SpaceX is doing.
12: Okay.
13: So most of the other launches are by government space agencies. China, as you'd expect, is the second biggest launcher. I think they put together maybe just shy of 1,000 last year. So they're putting up some big numbers as well. Mm. But things like Blue Origin, which is Bezos's space exploration company, they're not doing orbital launches. They're putting things in kind of suborbital launch where they go up into a nearly orbital altitude,
12: mm-hmm.
13: and then they hang up there for a while and then come back down. Katy Perry famously went up there and announced, I think yes. it was a concert or an album or something of that nature.
12: We refer to her on this podcast as Astronaut Katy Perry.
13: Astronaut Katy Perry, yep. I stand corrected.
12: Thank you.
13: The thing about space is there's a lot of space in space.
12: Yes,
13: so,
12: checks out.
13: Even though there's thousands and thousands of satellites, and I think the latest number is there's, I think it's over 15,000 active satellites. So that's not even considering the defunct and deactivated ones, but over 15,000 active satellites. There's just a huge amount of space available up there, but it is still tracked. NASA tracks all objects, all near-Earth objects. So we do have locations and telemetry data on all of those objects, all of those satellites. And we even track things, I think, above 10 centimeters. We keep an eye on what orbits they're in. We know you can kind of predict analytically, so without any sort of simulation, you can predict the orbit of an object in Earth like clockwork. It is so tied to the gravitational pull of Earth that because of that nature, you could say, all right, I know all of the orbits of all of these objects that I track, so I can see, yeah, these aren't going to collide. We're pretty good.
12: Now, I dropped science in year 11 and 12. Last time I sat down in a science class, I was maybe 15 or 16. But what comes up must come down. We know that, right?
13: Yeah.
12: The satellites are one thing. Then we've got companies like Elon Musk's SpaceX talking about wanting to develop space further, develop the moon. We have private companies wanting to build inflatable hotels on the moon. I did a deep dive on that. We'll pop a link to that in the description.
13: Yeah.
12: But also AI data centers. That's more stuff going up there that could potentially come down, right?
13: Well, look, so this, the AI data centers, I did a little bit of a clip on this months ago. It's amusing to me and anyone who's sort of got a understanding of thermodynamics and not even at a university level, sort of at a high school level.
12: It's like year 11 and 12. The
13: year 11 and 12.
12: Missed.
13: Yes, so sorry. Let's dive in. What does that mean? So essentially space data centers don't work. And the key reason is heat. Heat's an issue. These data centers, they run incredibly hot. Mm. They're hugely demanding energy-wise, and they just get really, really hot, and basically there's nowhere for that heat to go. So they just don't work from a physics standpoint. Mm. But the other one is financially. These data centers, they usually have graphics chips that need replacing every 2 or 3 years. Data centers on Earth, yeah, great. All right, buy a million more chips, plug them in, set up new infrastructure, whatever needs to be done. Can't really do that in space. Mm. If you've launched a million chips up there and they're orbiting the Earth, there's not really a way to get to them. There's not really a way to replace them. All you can do is launch another one, really, and decommission the old one. And like you said, it comes back down, it burns up, it litters the Earth with space debris again, which is not inherently a problem, but it is additional space debris that needs to be considered. So you've got these two fundamental issues that make data centers in space just non-functional. One is just financially speaking, it's just hugely expensive, makes no sense, is basically impossible to maintain and extend the life cycle of these things. But the other one is just physics. The physics don't let it work. Just there's too much heat and there's not an easy way to shed that heat.
12: Yeah, right. Okay. So I guess before I let you go, I want to know the environmental concerns around these things falling and showing up on our shores. The rocket fuel thing, I get it, the toxicity, the potential suspected toxicity of it, that's fine. But is it a concern that things burning through our atmosphere, landing on our shores, landing in our parks, on our potential properties and stuff like that, does that raise environmental concerns as well?
13: There's always some concerns when you're littering. there is always considerations there. Typically, in terms of dangers to people, you've got, you know, 71% of the Earth's surface is water, so it's probably going to land in the ocean, which is a much safer place for these things to collide. Like I said, things will typically sort of rupture in space, which means the dangerous volatile fluids will also get burnt up in space, so you're kind of removing that sort of hazard. But the other thing is these things, typically they go through a stage called pacification or passivation, which is essentially when you disable all the electronics and you shed or leak or get rid of all kinds of fluids and fuels and things like that. And so you're left with this very inert object that when it comes back to Earth, ideally you've removed all those hazards. And so beyond just being an object, which ideally, hopefully it just lands in the ocean and gets broken down in there, typically it's going to burn up and be a non-hazard.
12: Great. All right. Well, my summary of that is that I'm not going to walk outside tomorrow and get bopped on the head by a bit of space junk. That's all right. We're good. We're safe from that
13: you're,
12: for now.
13: Yeah, kind of safe. You're safe. Look, I'll tell you what. I'll buy a coffee if that does happen.
12: I'll be dead. Yeah, don't
13: have
12: thanks.
13: Exactly.
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3: Good morning, an early check of those roads for you. Brisbane Road seeing slight delays through Arundel at the moment. Otherwise, Smith Street Motorway travelling well through Parkwood. Southport and Narang Road looking fine for now through Mullandana. No worries on Nilsson's Road through Carrara and Merrimack. Gooding Drive also flowing nicely. The Gold Coast Highway untroubled through Surfers Paradise, Broadbeach and Miami. And to smooth run on the M1 to and from the Gold Coast. Heading out to the beach or coastal waterways, be shark smart. Reduce your risks. Search Shark Smart Queensland for all the tips and stay safe this season. 92.5 Triple M Gold, the Gold Coast Original.
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15: Good morning, I'm Lauren Howarth. Telstra bosses are set to be grilled at a Senate inquiry after that nationwide outage. It crippled train networks and left hundreds of people unable to call 000. Communications Minister Annika Wells has vowed to hold the telco's feet to the fire. A 16-year-old boy has been arrested after police found human remains in their search for missing teen Layla Jeffrey. The 13-year-old was last seen in rural Victoria on July 4th. Investigations are continuing. Another case of H5 bird flu has been identified in a seabird in WA. It takes the total to 13 confirmed or presumed positive detections in Australia. And Donald Trump says Iran has asked to continue talks and the US has agreed. The US president maintaining that the ceasefire agreed between the two sides last month is still over.
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15: The Tigers' finals hopes are on life support after a 32-6 loss to the Warriors. Coach Benji Marshall says they're not going to throw in the towel, also shutting down any discussion surrounding Jerome Luai's future.
18: Why the change of heart from the club's point of view?
19: What are you talking about?
18: On Jerome.
19: Just said I'm not going to talk about that.
18: Yeah, but it's your captain, like...
19: It's okay, we'll talk about the game. Like, I'm happy to talk about the game, that's what I'm here for. Because we're processing that right now. But anything else, we can talk about that another date when we're ready to talk about it.
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20: Today on the Gold Coast, fine with a top of 21, down to 13 tonight, and tomorrow, fine with a high of 23. 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
21: Good morning, Gold Coast. I'm Nick at 35 with your surf updates, and we've got a low tide at 10:30 this morning. South-southwesterly breeze and up to a metre of swell, so if you're looking for a wave, now's the time to get into it as that tide runs out and starts exposing those back banks. Anywhere along the Goldie before the wind picks up too strong would be the go this morning. Water temp 23 degrees. Get out there and enjoy your Saturday. My name's Nick at 35. 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
22: 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How you doing? Where you heading on your holiday? Who you taking?

0: doorstep.
1: Good morning, Spider. Good morning, Australia. We are in the depths of winter. It is freezing.
2: Oh, I tell you what. And a big shout out to all those people playing sport, especially the children in the morning.
1: Oh.
2: You know, I don't think I ever played when it was this cold.
1: Yes, you did.
2: And for those people in those southern states, northern states are laughing at everybody in the southern states. But I must admit, I went to the footy over the weekend in Emerald in Victoria, and they had to postpone a bit of the game.
1: Why?
2: Because it was so foggy. And their rules are that if you cannot, if one umpire, goal umpire, can't see the other goal umpire, they can't play. That means
1: it's
2: too thick. And it was too thick to play in foggy conditions. So to everybody playing junior sport, I'm taking my hat off to you. You are hard as nails. And make sure you enjoy your hot dog or your pie afterwards.
1: We've got a big show today. We've got some great prizes to give away in the Where Is Spider competition. We've got a surprise for Spider coming up later in the show.
2: For me?
1: I've got a present for you.
2: Really?
1: Yes. But you saved the day on the era. We were on a flight 2 days ago and you saved the day.
2: Absolutely. I know this is going to be a massive call for anyone, but you know what? We flew Jetstar from New Zealand back to Australia, the Gold Coast.
1: Yes.
2: And you know what?
1: It left early and got here way early.
2: Yeah, it was on, not only on time, it was early, but there was a gentleman sitting in next to us. He was very, very stressed, and I didn't know why
1: he was. A young kid. He's
2: I don't know why he was agitated. And then I realised that his phone was absolutely flat and it needed battery charge. And lucky, Verbatim, who look after us and a lot of our gear, I had one of their chargers and I said, mate, it had 61% on the Verbatim charger left.
1: Yes.
2: It charged his phone fully and it still had over 35%. How
1: good's
2: that?
1: Hey? It's serious. So he was pumped because he said to me, he goes, thank you. I've got to ring my sister when I land. Wow, luckily.
2: There we go. Big shout out to Verbatim. Thank you.
1: Yes, we're coming up next on the show. We want to chat through something that's fairly devastating for the caravan and camping industry.
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0: is that time of the week where Spider and I, we chat all things travel. But this week is a little bit different because there's a lot of odd stuff happening within the caravan and camping industry.
1: We normally look at the funny stories that have happened around the world and funny travel stories. This isn't funny, but I reckon people have to beware. And there's something well over 10 caravan manufacturers that have gone out of business over the last 12 months. Now, there's nothing funny about that.
0: No.
1: Because
0: especially when
1: the
0: poor, hardworking people are losing money.
1: Well, this is the get to. And look, it went going gangbusters. During COVID, we understand.
0: But see, that's what I can't understand. If you're going gangbusters only 5 years ago, how are you now not going?
1: Well, so many of them opened up or they just kept ordering. But this is so many people's big dream.
0: They do.
1: Doing the big lap is their ultimate dream. They sell everything up. And we're not talking about the influencers out there. We're talking about the hard-earned people that actually sit there, earn their money and go, you know what, it is time we did the big, big lap.
0: Yep. And I didn't realise that some manufacturers get you to pay before you actually get the vehicle. Yes.
1: Where's the accountability for the punters? Because they're not cheap. Caravans aren't cheap.
0: No.
1: This is a lifelong decision to buy a caravan and then be able to utilise it. You know, we're looking only over the last couple of weeks. Some of the manufacturers have gone out owing, you know, $12 million to creditors, $10 million to other places, $3 million to the ATO, employers owed $2 million. What are the people that have paid this money and then they've utilised it? I don't think the tax man should get first bids.
0: No.
1: I think if you...
0: No, everyone that's paid that hasn't got their caravan should either be allowed to turn up and take the caravan, even if it doesn't have a mattress on the bed or a toilet on the floor or a fridge in it. You should be allowed to take to the value of what you've paid. That's your caravan.
1: Absolutely.
0: Might not have any wheels, but you get to take what you paid for.
1: We've heard the devastating news only, what was it? It would have been nearly 12 months ago. And we spoke about it here. When a gentleman had paid the last deposit that morning, went to pick up his caravan that afternoon, and they went into receivership or in the hands of administration during that morning, lost his caravan.
0: That needs to be investigated.
1: Absolutely.
0: Horrific.
1: It is horrific. So, you know, for those people out there, we do feel for you, for those who have brought caravans through manufacturers that have unfortunately gone bust or gone under, because we understand how hard it is. Don't forget, this is why I reckon the tax man has to play a role, is that we're paying for this caravan after tax. So we've already paid the tax on that money, and now the tax man's going to be paid before we're paid.
0: Yes.
1: I don't get it.
0: No, I know. And, you know, it certainly makes buying secondhand a hell of a lot more attractive.
1: Oh, absolutely.
0: And safer.
1: Yeah, and, you know, when there's a 6, 8, 12-month delay on your van, that makes it tough as well. So for those people out there, we do feel sorry. For those ones who have got their vans, well, please go and enjoy it, but just buyer beware.
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5: Gold Coast's average unleaded price today is around $165 a litre, while some servos are selling it as low as $153. 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

0: It is Spider's big, big lap. It's about to kick off in just under 2 weeks.
1: Yeah, it's not far. We are so excited about this. It is huge. But what? You've got a big, big surprise for me,
0: you
1: reckon?
0: I do have a big, big surprise
1: for
0: you.
1: Well, hang on. Hang on. We're going to listen to the big man intro first.
2: Spider's big, big lap, where he is driving his car around the world.
3: Big, big lap.
2: Oh, Spider. Have you asked Cherise permission?
1: All right, here we go. What's my present?
0: I don't know if he has my permission. But anyway, all thanks to the guys at Personalised Plates Queensland.
1: You did not.
0: I did.
1: What did you get?
0: I have got for your car.
1: I am so excited. So for my car, Spider. Look at this! I know we're on radio, but I have just got the number plates. And these aren't fake. These are real.
0: No, they're real. Of course they're real.
1: So I can put these on my car and travel around the world.
0: Yes, S-B-B-L.
1: Spider's big, big lap in red, which will stick out.
0: Yes.
1: How did you get them?
0: I just rung them up and ordered them. They're so easy. Personalised Plates Queensland do it very easy if you want your personalised plates.
1: So, yeah, honestly, I just, like, as in rocking back into the Mercedes and I put these on.
0: And then go in and register them.
1: Yeah.
0: All done. Nice and easy.
1: Oh, look, I've never been emotional before, but I could nearly even give you a kiss and a cuddle, but I won't.
0: No, don't do that.
1: I don't want to do that, but Spider's big, big lap is getting real now.
0: But you know what? That's because that's also a little bit of a beacon, because people know it's you on the road because they see the personalised plate.
1: Exactly right. This is what I love. So travelling around the world, when I start to hit different places in New Zealand or if it is Africa or the USA, they are not going to know what SBBL stands for. Spider's big, big lap. They look magnificent. So, okay, I'm not the only one. In case some people are deciding to travel around the world or somebody doing the lap of Australia, just the big lap and not the big, big lap, where can they go and get plates? Like that, I'm so excited.
0: Yes, but anyone can get plates. It could be birthday, wedding, anniversary, whatever it is.
1: Yeah, but they need big, big lap plates.
0: I know. Well, in Queensland, you just go to ppq.com.au. 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

0: he is driving his car around the world.
1: Now, I've given you personalised number plates, Spider, but we also need to get the car sign written. So there's no other place to get that done but Tradie Wraps, and you caught up with the boys this week.
2: I got into it because a mate bought a V8 supercar. He smashed it up a few times, got the sign writer back, and I said, why don't you just buy a cutting machine and do it yourself? He said, well, why don't you buy a cutting machine and I'll pay you to do it? And that's how it started. I just bought a machine on eBay and got going from there.
3: If I see a car that's sign written up, it's the best advertising you can get.
2: And for most small business, it's the biggest billboard that they'll be able to afford to have as well. And when they see, you know, what starts as a business card with their logo, and then they see it on a vehicle, it gives them a sense of pride. It helps the customer to understand what they're going to get before they've even talked to them. We've got one particular handyman. He said he just has one job in a street, and by the end of the week, he's got four or five jobs in that same street because everyone sees his van and goes, hey, can you do this? Can you do that? It's the way he gets all his business.
3: The sky is your limit of what you want to be able to put out. It's like a tattooist. You go in there and say, this is what I want done.
2: Yeah, well, our guys, you know, they design probably 400 to 500 vehicles a year. So they've got plenty of experience. And the best designs always have a character that captures your attention because people like looking at people or animals. Anything with eyes, you're attracted to. And then the next step is a nice, big, bold name of the business so that you can remember it. The technology now is just so good. We moved from obviously painting things by hand to then cutting out coloured vinyl. And now we basically can print everything that we need to. Just those colours are just so vibrant coming out of a printer, and the lifespan of it's really good, so it's just such a good thing for business to do.
3: This can be done quite quickly, so cost effective as well.
2: Yeah, less than a cup of coffee a day, we say. And I mean, although that's expensive these days, half a cup of coffee a day. So I mean, obviously you can start with just basic door signage, which tells the customer who you are when you turn up. Most people are doing like a half wrap, but it's a really economical way to get a big message across. Or you can go the whole hog. The full wrap, which covers the whole vehicle. It'll protect your paint for 4 or 5 years.
3: Cost-wise, the difference between just having a half wrap, full wrap?
2: Most of what we do is half wraps, and they're sort of looking sort of between $2,000 and $3,500. And then you go up to full wraps, especially of a van, like a normal Hiace will be about $7,000 to do a full wrap.
3: And no matter where you are in Australia, you can always get it done. You can get it wrapped wherever you want.
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1: Yeah, absolutely. And I'm so excited because next week I am off. I am traveling my
0: first week.
1: The Spiders big, big lap with the number plates and the tradie wraps. My car is looking magnificent. I cannot wait. I am so excited.
2: Where you going? How you doing? 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
3: Good morning. Another check of those roads. We kick off your Saturday. Brisbane Road seeing slight delays through Arundel. Alston Avenue also looking that way too through Southport. Otherwise, Southport to Rang Road looking fine for now through Mullandana. Smith Street Motorway travelling well through Parkwood. Gold Coast Highway untroubled through Surfers Paradise, Broad Beach and Miami. And it's a smooth run on the M1 to and from the Gold Coast. Have you heard? 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
12: Good morning, I'm Lauren Howarth. Telstra bosses are set to face a Senate grilling after a nationwide outage blocked hundreds of 000 calls. Wednesday's meltdown also crippled train networks and left some businesses stranded. CEO Vicky Brady apologised yesterday, saying the telco let their customers down. Police have arrested a 16-year-old boy after finding human remains during their search for a 13-year-old girl. Layla Jeffrey's family reported her missing earlier this month in rural Victoria. Investigations are continuing. Authorities have confirmed another case of H5 bird flu. A dead seabird found in WA is being treated as a positive case, taking the total to 13 since the virus was first uncovered in Australia. and a royal reunion. King Charles and Queen Camilla have hosted Harry, Meghan and their two kids, Archie and Lilibet, in the UK.
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12: The Warriors have beaten the Tigers 32-6 to kick off round 19. New Zealand coach Andrew Webster says they got off to a good start but lost their way a bit at different stages.
14: I thought we were creating lots of opportunities and then probably overplaying at times, but it was just really good practice. Particularly late about adversity. We didn't have much ball. I thought we defended really well there.
12: And Spain and Belgium are going head-to-head in today's World Cup quarterfinal.
0: Humans are social creatures and we need connection to feel good. Make sure to check in on your mates. A quick chat can change more than you think.
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15: Today on the Gold Coast, fine with a top of 21... down to 13 tonight, and tomorrow fine with a high of 23. 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
16: Good morning, Gold Coast, and happy Saturday. We've got a low tide at 10:30 this morning. South-southwesterly wind and waves up to a metre. Dropped a little bit since yesterday, but definitely still worth getting out there and enjoying a dip in the Fountain of Youth. There'll be fun waves all the way to that low tide anywhere along the southern end of the coast. Out of that wind and a water temp of about 23 degrees. I'd say the wind is a little cooler than the water at the moment. My name's Nick at 35. This surf report's made possible by the legends at First Choice Solar, and I'll be back again at 8 a.m.
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0: 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It's Al here. Big open day happening today for the PCYC Gold Coast. That's the one on Monaco Street in Broadbeach Waters. You pass it every time you're driving along Bundle Road. That's happening from 9 this morning. So whether you're into gymnastics, general fitness, boxing, 9 till 12, the open day for the PCYC Gold Coast, Monaco Street, Broadbeach Waters. We're going to play more good times and greatest hits coming up. Will Ferrell from the movie Blades of Glory. There was this scene.
1: Lady Humph by the Black Eyed Peas. 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
0: Another Black Eyed Peas song we will play. 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

0: good times and greatest hits for the weekend. 92.5 Triple M Gold. We are the Gold Coast Original. The Festival of Skateboarding happening on the Gold Coast. That is still on at the various skate bowls around the place. Pizzy Park will be busy today. Are you guys going to be covering that? Togsy, who's the EP of the Dead Set Legends, which is your local Saturday morning radio show. Ben Hannett and Elliot Lovejoy. So much going on, including that skateboarding festival, mate.
1: Who doesn't love watching skateboarders do their thing?
0: Oh, Tony Hall.
1: Have you seen Arissa True?
0: Yes, Coaster? Absolutely.
1: Yeah,
0: Keegan, gold medalist.
1: Keegan, the kid won the gold medal.
0: Keegan Palmer.
1: There you go.
0: I mean, Tony Hawk, for me, he was a hero of mine back in the day when I was a pioneer of skateboarding back in the Melbourne days.
1: The Bones Brigade videos.
0: Yes, I was.
1: There you go.
0: Where's Animal Chin and all that?
1: The search for Animal Chin.
0: Yes, anyway, what is happening in the Dead Set Legends, Togsy?
1: We've got Scotty Sattler coming on the show, of course, lots to talk about with not only the Titans and, of course, Origin, but also the money that's coming to the game through that NRL deal.
0: Yeah,
1: I want to find out what that's going to mean for the Titans. That's pretty cool.
0: Yep.
1: We've got Susie DeMarkey coming on the show from the Baby Animals.
0: Love her.
1: She's awesome, man.
0: Are they doing a gig on the Goldie?
1: They're coming here later in the month playing two shows, one at Burley, one at Bean Lee, I think.
0: Just incredible live.
1: Yeah.
0: All right, that is a big show coming up. The Dead Set Legends from 8.
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0: 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The Dead Set Legends coming up next. And Togsy, who's on the show again? I mean, you've got Susie DeMarkey from the Baby Animals. Who else is on the show?
1: Scotty Sattler.
0: Yeah, from the Titans. Yes, yeah. That's right. Yep,
1: and
0: yep.
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0: Yes, the most loyal Triple M Gold listener ever. 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
5: Good morning. A check of those roads once again for you. Seeing delays on Reedy Creek Road through Burley Waters. Otherwise in Broadbeach Waters, congestion on Hooker Boulevard, Olsen Avenue slowing in a few patches through Southport. Brisbane Road also with a little congestion through Arundel. Three Street Roadway travelling well through Parkwood and no worries on the Gold Coast Highway through Surfers Paradise, Broadbeach and Miami. 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
8: Good morning, I'm Lauren Howarth. An old server might have been behind that nationwide Telstra outage. The equipment reportedly reached the end of its life almost 10 years ago and was never replaced. A spokesperson for the telco saying they're looking into it and further technical details will be provided once their investigation is complete. Donald Trump says Iran has asked them to continue talks and the US has agreed. The US president giving the update on social media, also maintaining that the ceasefire between the two is over. A teenage boy has been charged after allegedly causing $300,000 worth of damage to a Sydney school. The 14-year-old is due in court today. And the King has seen his grandkids, Archie and Lilibet, for the first time in around 4 years. Charles and Camilla have hosted Harry and his family at the royal couple's private country retreat in the UK.
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8: Tigers coach Benji Marshall has shut down questions surrounding Jerome Luai's future after being beaten 32-6 by the Warriors. The club has told its co-captain he's free to leave at the end of the season. The Eels have reportedly emerged as frontrunners to sign Luai, who will then join the PNG Chiefs in 2028. And Spain will face France in a World Cup semi-final after a 2-1 win over Belgium this morning.
6: Arrive alive. Drive to the conditions. Stay alert. Keep your distance. 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
10: on the Gold Coast, fine with a top of 21, down to 13 tonight, and tomorrow, fine with a high of 23. 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
12: Good morning, Gold Coast. I'm Nick at 35 with your surf updates and happy Saturday. It's a 10:30 low tide this morning. South, southwesterly breeze and up to 0.9 of a metre of swell. Dropped a little bit since yesterday. Definitely worth still getting up and getting out there and enjoying it as the tide runs out down the southern end, in the protected corners, and even on the open beaches before that wind picks up. My name's Mika 35. 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
14: Morning, minus Elliot Lovejoy. A little bit of an emergency this morning. Benny?
15: Good morning, Maria. Yes, good morning. Thank you for coming in late
14: notice.
15: You
14: know what? It was an absolute pleasure to come and hang out with you again this morning, Benny. We have lots of fun when I'm
15: we're going to have a cracking show today. Yeah. Yes, unfortunately, Elliot, I know he had 2 weeks holiday. When I got a text message, I'm thinking, is he taking another week holiday? No, unfortunately, his dad's had a big fall. Yes. We wish him all the best with his recovery. Yep. Hopefully, everything's all right. Hopefully, he gets back to us shortly and
14: absolutely.
15: Lets us know.
14: Yep, all the best to Elliot's father. But we've got a big show here,
15: show's
14: going to
15: go forward. It is. Got a massive show. Yes, he's got to come on, Scotty Sattler.
14: Yeah.
15: We're going to have to talk everything, the new TV right deal, Origin that just went down as well.
14: He's lots a mate happening. Of the show. He's been around this company for so many years. We love Scotty Sattler.
15: That champion bloke, Scotty. Obviously, there's a lot going on the Gold Coast at the moment. Give a shout out. I've got some friends actually driving up the M1 right now to Stanmore Gold Coast Motorcycle Club. Have a big race on today. Good luck to all the kids racing there today. Also, some of the makeup games or the wet games for the rugby league and soccer will be taking place this morning and this afternoon. So all the kids out there getting around, all you parents driving the kids everywhere, strap in. Let's have a great
14: Gold Coast
15: show.
14: Wrapping up the school holidays too for the Gold Coast
15: as well.
14: Sorry about that. Susie DeMarkey from Baby Animals also on the show. She's going to jump on, but we're going to catch up with Rhianna Crean in just a moment. Find out what activities and events are happening around on the Gold Coast as I hang out with the legend that is Benny Hannon. Let's get on to the legend that is Johnny Farnham and Pressure Down. Now playing, it's a Dead Set Legends on Triple M Gold.

0: It's the Dead Set Legends with Benny Hannett. No Elliot today, so Maria filling in. And lots happening on the Gold Coast this weekend, so shall we find out? Benny!
1: Let's do it.
0: All right.
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0: What happened there? I don't know. Rihanna Crean, though. G'day. What's happening?
3: Good morning, guys. How are we?
0: Good.
1: I think we're doing a little bit better than you. How's the body pulled up? Oh, congratulations, too, by the way, after doing the Gold Coast Marathon last week.
3: Thank you, Benny. Yeah, it was awesome. Awesome event, as it always is on the Gold Coast. I got through, survived to tell the tale, barely. Barely hanging on. But, yes, the body's not too bad. The legs aren't too bad, but I have... I've been unwell since, so I think I was unwell heading in, and I've that hasn't changed heading out.
1: Were you like most people on the Gold Coast all Sunday, Monday, Tuesday? I saw people going up and down stairs, hanging onto the railing. I'm like, oh, you did the marathon. Were you one of those
3: exactly.
1: people?
3: Exactly. Yeah, pretty much. But we had our little boy Dashy turn three, so we did the marathon, ran home, had a shower, went straight to the third birthday party, and hydrated
1: Look
3: with margaritas.
1: You and Will, parents of the year.
0: I was going to say, that needs a few adult beverages to deal with kids after
3: exactly.
0: running a marathon.
3: That's it. Exactly. Well, so it wasn't the ideal recovery, but anyway.
1: Well, there's a lot of parents right now would love to have one of them. The school holidays are coming to the end. What's the things they can get up to today and over the weekend?
3: Okay, so we've got the Gold Coast Festival of Skateboarding. That is continuing on. It's been happening all week long. It's the Rumble on the Beach. Now, there's two locations. We've got Pizzy Park and Eleonora. That's auctioning off from 9 o'clock this morning. So some of the best skateboarders in the country will be doing their thing. So, yeah, that's a cool one to go down and check out.
1: The kids will love watching that. Mm,
3: absolutely. Skateboarding is all the rave at the moment. I don't think I'm encouraging my son to get into skateboarding. I can't deal with the injuries.
1: Now. You can do that at Olympics.
0: You don't mind rocking up to the ED a few times a week, do you?
3: Exactly. Benny knows all about it.
0: Yeah.
1: We live there, yeah.
3: we've also got a beach tennis open. Now that's happening at Currawa, so it's the largest beach tennis event in the country.
0: How do you play tennis on the beach?
3: That's exactly my question, Maria. I feel like this is going to be very difficult. Tennis is hard enough. Doing it on the beach, even harder.
0: Togsy's showing me these hand movements like table tennis. No, well, no,
1: I was
0: but
1: about
0: how
1: to say, they're
0: bounce?
1: Not table tennis movements. They're things you do in private
0: Ping pong.
1: Time, big boys. Be easy. But he said just volley. You don't hit the sand.
0: Oh.
3: Okay.
0: I'm intrigued.
3: But anyway, if we want to check it out, that's happening at Currawa this morning. And then finally, we've got the Surface Street Art Festival. That's happening in Miami. Nobbies and Burley Heads, all of beautiful, wonderful wall art this weekend. There's 52 permanent murals to check out. A nice little, bit of culture.
0: Yeah.
1: Some great activities across the Gold Coast this weekend. And the best thing is, they're all free activities as well.
3: Exactly. At this point of school holidays, we'll take anything that's free.
0: Rihanna, thank you so much. Have an amazing weekend. So what are you doing this weekend? Nothing, just chilling out.
3: No, I'm up in Townsville this weekend working on the supercar.
0: Never ends. All right, we'll chat to you next
3: week. Guys.
0: Thanks, Rihanna. It is the Dead Set Legends, all thanks to Remax Regency, the only choice in real estate on the Gold Coast. We'll catch up with you very soon. It's Triple M Gold.
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0: 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It's the Dead Set Legends. Benny Hannon, my name's Elliot Lovejoy. This morning it's Maria. Your kids love Michael Jackson. I love the fact that you told me this, Benny.
1: Yeah, all of them love it. Even down to my 6-year-old. Her favourite movie at the moment is Michael Jackson.
0: I love that. I love that he's back. Yeah. I'm a huge Michael fan.
1: And while we're talking about kids, I've got the story about my kids are going on at the moment. I want to open up the phones as well because one of my kids, at the moment, we're nearly gone through school holidays unscathed without having to go to hospital. And we had a little incident last night.
0: Still a weekend to go, Ben.
1: And the problem is when my kids get around their mates and around each other, they all do dumb things. The peer pressure gets the better of them. Mm-hmm. They dare each other to do stuff. And when has peer pressure ever gotten the best of you? And let's open the phones, 1-300-925-666. My son yesterday, he was with his mates, riding motorbikes all afternoon. Then we ordered pizzas, and then we got the fire pit out, and we got the fire going. Oh. They're roasting marshmallows, having a good old time. I'm inside watching the footy last night, and then all of a sudden I hear some screaming, some tears from my young fella. Come inside screaming and crying because he burnt the bottom of his foot. And when I mean burnt the bottom of his foot, like proper burnt where there's instant blisters on the bottom of his foot. I said, what did you do? How did this happen? He's like, the guy's dead. They said, this is really hot. I shouldn't touch it. And I said, oh, no. I don't think it's that hot. And they dared me to touch it with my foot. And I put my foot and it didn't hurt straight away. So I left it there. And I burnt my foot.
0: Oh, my God.
1: And I straight away said, mate, you're a goose. I started giving it to him. My wife's like, hang on a minute. He's a young kid. Give him a break.
0: How old
1: you're
0: is he?
1: Young. He's 10 years old.
0: 10. Wow. Okay. And right in the middle there.
1: All because all his mates and his brothers and sisters dared him. Like, he obviously was showing off as well. I said, go on, do it. Then the next minute, his night's ruined.
0: Oh.
1: And my wife goes, hang on a minute. Remember when you were a kid, all the dumb things you did? And I was like, yeah, you're right.
0: I was going to say, does the apple fall far from the tree?
1: Well, I remember one of the first things I ever did was a young kid when I first got my push bike. My brothers, we were building jumps. We'd get the best of blocks and we'd put the ramps up and then have the down ramp. We'd slowly move it further apart. And we put the extra best of blocks. And the distance that we had in between was about 7 or 8 meters. For us kids, it felt like Evel Knievel, massive jump. I remember taking this jump on, coming up short, cartwheeling over the bike, and the bike somehow got caught on the inside. I was only wearing footy shorts. The chain and where the chain goes, got my skin on the inside of my leg got stuck.
0: Oh, my
1: God. And it was stuck in between.
0: Oh,
1: and so instantly I thought, I've got to fix this. So I ended up ripping the bike off my leg, which took a whole chunk of flesh out.
0: Oh, my God.
1: I went to see my mum and dad screaming with blood everywhere and having to go to the hospital, I remember my dad getting stuck into me going, well, you're an idiot.
0: Oh, my God. And you wonder why your son's doing.
1: I ended up getting 6 stitches.
0: Doing.
1: I've got a big scar on the inside of my leg because, one, I got dared to do something that didn't end too well. I remember dropping in one time too. Have you ever skated Firth Park at Gold Coast, Mudjabar's Firth Park?
0: No.
1: Same
0: thing. Skateboarding.
1: Playing footy there, and my mates had a skateboard. I was, you won't drop in the skateboard. And I was like, oh, damn it. Yep, okay, let's do it. And it used to be like a meter vert. As a kid, it felt like a meter vert before you dropped in. And then all of a sudden dropped in, didn't lean enough forward, fell backwards. And I remember waking up with my mates over the top of me. And I mean, I had no idea where I was. I'm like, geez, I'm an idiot.
0: Did you do more injuries as a child than you did in a full career of footy?
1: I'd like to say yes, but no. I think footy was much worse. But we want to open the phones right now. 1-300-925-666.
0: Mm-hmm.
1: When did peer pressure get the better of you? What dumb thing did you get up to? What stupid thing ended up you in the hospital? Or your mates dared you to do something and it didn't end well for them? Yeah. I'd love to hear your story.
0: Yeah, did it happen to your kids these school holidays as well? Are you sort of just recovering from it now? Yeah, 1-300-925-666. 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
1: We're having a lot of fun today.
0: Yeah.
1: And yes, we're talking right now, when did peer pressure get the better of you? When were you hanging with your mates or your brothers and sisters, they double dared you to do something, or maybe just... You know what, you wanted to show off in front of them, and it didn't end well for you.
0: So many people on the Gold Coast are nodding their head to you right now, especially with school holidays, Benny. And Tamara from Currumbin, you've got a story that aligns perfectly with this, yeah? That laugh, I'm scared.
2: Unfortunately, yes.
1: What happened, Tamara?
2: Okay, so I was a bit of a tomboy as a young kid. I was like 11 years old. All the boys in the street were playing the, making these tennis ball cannons.
1: Yes,
0: I don't know what they are.
1: So that's like cannon guns.
2: I don't really want to tell the kids, but
1: that's PVC
2: pipe. If you really
1: pipe,
2: want me to,
1: PVC pipe. You spray hairspray, and you have a little thing at the end, and then you spray it with, and then you get a spark or a lighter thing that makes a spark, and it compresses, and kaboom!
0: Oh my
1: a fiery
0: god!
1: Tennis ball comes firing out the other end.
0: Oh my god!
1: They get like 500 meters.
0: Like, is it like super dangerous?
1: It's like a homemade gun.
0: Yeah, Tamara. Okay, on that.
1: So we
2: made the cannon and put the tennis ball in and lit it. Nothing happened. Waited. Nothing happened. I went, oh, God, guys, I'll get it out. We'll have to put some more stuff in it. Great to put my hand in to get the ball out. Boom! In my face.
0: No!
1: No way. Wow. So you've obviously sprayed too much hairspray or whatever it was in there, and somehow it ignited when you opened up the back, was it?
2: Yes, but at the top, you've got the ball where it comes out. I just put my hand in there to pull it out and went, but I hadn't even got my hand in. I just went to look at it and it blew up in my face.
1: No. What damage was done?
2: I lost all my eyebrows and eyelashes and hair on my face, and I was like, totally like a stun mullet sit there going,
1: You really are a tomboy.
2: I'm crying.
0: Oh, no way. That's like something from Jackass.
1: Yeah.
2: Oh, no, it was bad.
1: So you would look like Uncle Fester, burnt all your hair off, eyebrows gone, and you would have really looked like that tomboy hanging with
2: her. Wasn't good.
0: Oh, that would have been a memorable school holidays. Thank you, Tamara. I'm glad you're here to talk about it, though.
2: Have a good one, guys.
1: She sounds a lot of fun. I would have had some fun with her back in the day.
0: Mark in Burley, what happened with you?
3: Oh, look, it was a few years ago now, Australia Day. As you do, you have a couple of beverages to celebrate. And we had some new people living next door, and they're a bit younger than me. And they did up a slip and slide across on the grass there.
0: As you do, the best when you're a kid.
3: Yep. Yeah, I'm like, I can have a go at this.
1: No, you're too old, Mark. You shouldn't. Mark, no.
3: And my wife's like, no, just stay here. I'm like, I'll have a quick go. I'll be right.
1: Mark, I'm going to stop you there. So in your head, you're probably thinking, I could do this better than all the kids do. Like, they're not doing it properly. I can do this so much better. Watch me be the hero and save the day. I'm going to get a standing ovation after this one. Yeah.
3: Yeah, I thought, I'll show the young fellas how to do it, you know. Look, put it this way. I wasn't that bad in because I only had two beers, so it was all right. Go over there, go down.
0: By nine.
3: Oh, what have I done to my hand? That's a bit sore. Anyway, I'm like, I can get another one in here. So another go. And I'd come up and someone said, oh, you're bleeding. I'm like, where? And I couldn't see. It was on the other side of my forearm. I sliced my arm from wrist to elbow.
0: No.
3: But I went to the hospital to check it all out, and other than that one, the hand, broke the hand.
0: How did you do that on the slip and slide?
3: I don't know.
0: Still to this day.
1: Confess, there's more than two beers.
0: Yeah, 100%.
1: He went down hard and fast.
0: It's two beers by 8:30, yeah.
3: Yeah. Hey, Benny, can I ask you something?
1: Yeah, sure. What's up?
3: Mate, how are you going after Wednesday?
1: Oh, mate.
3: No, hang on, because you half got your bet right, because you said 18 points. But you got the wrong way around, mate.
1: Yeah, that's why I don't want to talk about it. Okay, yes, congratulations. You won the state of origin. I get it, okay? You got bragging rights. Enjoy it, because it's not going to last more than 12 months.
3: I'll take it while I can, mate.
0: Thank you, Mark. Thanks for the call in. It is the Dead Set Legends. Thanks to Remax Regency, the only choice in real estate on the Gold Coast. Speaking of, we'll have Justin from Remax in talking all things real estate very soon. 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

0: 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It's the Dead Set Legends, Backstreet Boys, Larger Than Life. You would have been cruising off to footy training with that pumping out of the Cortina or whatever.
1: I think I was in year 9 or year 10, and mate, geez, those are the best years of my life. Backstreet Boys, Britney Spears, all those. Oh. And a couple of them are playing them now on Triple M.
0: I know. But let's get to this real life poster boy, shall we?
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1: That's it. If you're thinking of buying, renting, or selling anywhere on the Gold Coast, our man Justin from Remax Regency has you covered.

0: Yeah, definitely makes it a lot prettier, the show, doesn't it?
1: And she's raised the IQ a bit, which is actually quite intriguing. So I'm good to see how the quiz
2: hard,
1: goes.
2: Justin.
1: Yeah, there we go. The check's in the mail. There we go.
0: another week that didn't play according to what it did last year, and we'll talk about the numbers. So a slight pickup in numbers. We saw the numbers drop quite a bit. So we only had 240 sales for the week. Interesting, sold by auction went up slightly. Stock is still holding, all right? So sales are down, stock is holding, which means that we're still not in a booming market, obviously. We're still in that stagnant market. What's interesting is last year we sold 362 sales, so 120 more last year. So
3: yeah,
0: definitely
3: wow.
0: quite.
3: That's coming up. Away, the
0: Absolutely.
3: Property market.
0: But it is picking up a bit. Like I said, 1 week doesn't make a market, so it has picked up a bit. We'll have to see how it goes. The year before, 2024, was 312, so also strong. So we're definitely in a subdued market at the moment. 34% year-on-year down, so interesting numbers definitely from that point of view. Small bounce back, like we said, 238 from 190 the week before. Now, what is interesting is one of the things that underpins the strength of the market here is when people compare what you could buy a house for and what you can build a house for. Some interesting numbers have come out around that. So the Gold Coast is now the 31st most expensive country in or place in the world.
2: In the world.
3: Wow.
0: To
3: like
0: build
3: Sydney.
0: A house.
3: Yeah, wow.
2: Sydney at 31.
0: Absolutely. Oh.
3: Are we up? So, with like Sydney now, we pass them.
0: We are ahead of Sydney.
3: No
0: so
3: way.
0: We are more expensive to build than what it is in Sydney. So the average cost now is about $3,000 per square meter for an average home on the Gold Coast. Now, just to put that in perspective, we're looking at a 300 square meter home, moderate home, 900,000 plus the land, 600,000. You're looking at a build of $1.5 million just for a normal four bedroom.
3: That's why it's so hard for these young kids to get their first home, is it?
0: Exactly.
3: Most people can't do it till they're in their 30s.
0: Absolutely. And
3: 40s.
0: Then you look at some of the places like Skyridge where blocks are selling for $900,000 to $1 million for 300, 400, 500 square meters.
3: Wow.
0: You can understand how expensive it is.
3: Is it because we're running out of land here on the Gold Coast?
0: That's a big part of it. Also, you know, when there's a lot less building in an area, then builders have to charge more.
3: Yeah,
0: whereas if you look at Sydney, they're sprawling. The builders have got so much work that they're able to do more and obviously bring the pricing down in regards to that. So another thing to look at specifically around that is that also underpins the strength of residential or residences that are already built, because when they value them, they often look at replacement value as well. So they obviously value that. So that's one way to look at the valuation. That's what's keeping some of the strength in the market here on the Gold Coast.
2: Okay.
0: So now we're going to go into the quiz, all right? Because there's some interesting news around interest rates.
3: Okay, please tell me good news.
0: Well, we'll see. Let's see how good your quizzing is and your answer.
3: Okay.
0: The first question is, since the RBA's last rate hike in May, how many lenders have gone against the RBA and cut variable mortgage rates? None. Around 5, 18, or over 40?
3: I'm going to say none.
2: I'm going to say none.
0: All right. You
3: banks
0: are
3: love
0: both
3: their money.
0: Wrong. Maria,
3: oh, really?
0: I was holding out some hope there. I was holding out some hope.
3: What banks are giving back money?
0: Here's the interesting thing. 18 banks have gone against the RBA in the last week and dropped their rates. All right? So that is indicative of something really interesting coming. So quiz number two, or the second question, is what is the lowest variable rate on the market right now? Is it around 4.99, 5.69, 6.15?
3: I'm going to say 4.99.
2: I was going to go that one too.
0: All right. Well, you are both wrong again.
2: Oh!
0: All right, there we go.
3: Should have gone the middle. I was
0: there
3: going
0: go.
3: To go the
0: there
3: middle.
0: There we go.
3: Five.
0: Or is it? Exactly. So 5.69, which is actually coming down. The third question, according to APRA, what percentage of big bank borrowers currently have no repayment buffer? Now, this is an interesting one because this means that people that have mortgages actually have no more extra liquid cash to pay if interest rates go up.
2: Oh, right.
0: Ooh. So the question is around 2%, around 6%, around 13%.
3: I'm going to say 13%.
2: I'm going to say 6 just to be different.
0: All right, Benny, you got it, mate.
3: I got
0: there
3: it.
0: We
3: oh,
0: go.
3: There we go.
0: There we go. 13%. So it's actually come back a bit. I think that obviously there seems like people are getting a little bit more liquid cash, maybe because, you know, the war, the price is beginning to come down a bit like that. So
3: the petrol prices come
0: up.
3: That's when I've noticed that, like now diesel's not like $3 a litre, which is fantastic.
0: Yeah, exactly. So going back to the RBA decisions and I guess the lenders. So 18 lenders have cut their variable mortgage rate, which is really interesting. AMPs by almost 0.5%, which is indicative of where they see the RBA going. So they basically have assessed and said, look, we don't see the RBA raising interest rates because of what the economic factors are.
3: That's
0: at the
3: exciting
0: moment.
3: Then. If you've got a home loan, that looks like it's going to be going down.
0: Absolutely. And it's not often that banks actually go ahead of the RBA. So that's an interesting thing that, and it's, there's twofold. The way that I see that is a

0: potentially the banks are actually seeing the pressure that people are under. So they're understanding that if they keep it where it's at, there could be more mortgage defaults and stuff like that. So what they're doing is they're saying, let's get ahead of the RBA. We know where the RBA is going and bring interest rates down. So that's good news.
1: Absolutely.
0: That's the great news for the day. So yeah, absolutely.
2: Awesome. Fantastic.
3: I would have thought that maybe they were bringing it down to then if the RBA decides to bring it down, they're just going to go, no, I'm going to stay here. You know, almost like the calm before the storm.
0: Yeah, look, it's not often that bank gives you something or gives you more money.
3: I'm just a bit sus.
0: Yeah, exactly. You always got to look at it. And what is interesting, and we can check it out next week, is where the fixed variable rate, because I've spoken to you about, not the fixed variable, but the fixed rate, because the fixed rate often leads where the interest rates are going. Mm. So we'll have a conversation about that next week.
2: Awesome.
3: Excellent. Thank you, Justin, once again.
0: Anytime, guys.
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8: Good morning. A check of those roads as we kick off your Saturday. Seeing a few delays on Narang Broadbeach Road at the moment through Carrara. Brisbane Road also with delays through Arundel. Congestion on Hooker Boulevard through Broadbeach Waters. Bermuda Street slow northbound through Varsity Lakes. Olsen Avenue slowing at a few patches through Southport. And the Gold Coast Highway remaining delay-free through Surfers Paradise, Broadbeach and Miami. 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
14: Hey there, I'm Lauren Howarth. An old server may have been responsible for the Telstra outage. According to reports, the equipment reached the end of its life nearly 10 years ago and was never replaced. A spokesperson for the telco says further technical details will be provided once their investigation into Wednesday's meltdown is complete. A royal reunion. King Charles and Queen Camilla have hosted Harry and his family at their private country retreat. It's the first time since 2022 that Charles has caught up with his grandkids Archie and Lilibet. Authorities have confirmed another case of H5 bird flu. A dead seabird found in WA is being treated as a positive case, taking the total to 13 since the virus was first uncovered in Australia. And a late goal has sent Spain through to a World Cup semi-final against France. The final score this morning, 2-1 over Belgium in a nail-biting clash in LA.
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14: The Tigers' finals hopes are hanging by a thread after a 32-6 loss to the Warriors. Coach Benji Marshall says they're not going to throw in the towel, also shutting down any discussions surrounding Jerome Luai's future.
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18: Today on the Gold Coast, fine with a top of 21, down to 13 tonight, and tomorrow fine with a high of 23. 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
9: Morning, Gold Coast and Tweed. It's Maria filling in for Elliot and Benny Hannon, and another hour down.
19: 1 hour down, another couple to go, which is fantastic. Cracking day outside. Get out and about, guys. I'm sure you're probably driving your kids to sport today or heading down to the beach. Just enjoy this weekend. This weather is beautiful at the moment.
9: Absolutely. Speaking of, we're going to have a chat to Luke Bradnam, see how the boating and fishing is going on the Gold Coast. We'll check in with him in around about 8 minutes. How does that sound? You got the good times and greatest hits with Cold Chisel right now. 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

0: Dead Set Legends on 92.5 Triple M Gold with Benny Hammett, Maria filling in for Alia Lovejoy. And normally right now we'd have our mate Luke Bradnam for all the boating and fishing, but
1: he's playing golf. He's playing obviously golf. Clearly he's got focused. An important part right now. We'll try and get him on later in the show, but I want to talk about Wednesday night.
0: But all thanks to Scales Seafoods, I have to mention.
1: Oh, freshest fish without fail. Go to Scales. I love my seafood from there. Is that where you get your seafood from too?
0: Yeah, if I...
1: oh, you don't eat
0: seafood? Yeah, no, I'm vegetarian, Benny.
1: Okay, I'll eat your share, definitely. I'll
0: okay, you can have them.
1: But I want to have a chat about Wednesday night. Firstly, I have to say congratulations to New South Wales. Mm-hmm. Yes, the better team won the Origin. They were a fantastic game three. Not having to go at them at all, but geez, I had a tough day Wednesday.
0: And
1: it all started out, and I thought I was going to have the best Wednesday ever because Queensland were on track to obviously playing at Suncorp. We were the favourites to win. But I had two gigs that night where I had paid gigs where I was going to MC. I have to interview some of the ex-players and not just people interview me. I had to stand up and deliver and be the MC of the day.
0: Wow. At Suncorp Stadium.
1: Suncorp Stadium and also one before the game. There was a pre-game thing around lunchtime up there. So as I'm getting ready to go to this first gig I'm going to, I get a phone call. We've got a WhatsApp group with all the ex-NRL players, the RLPA, the Rugby League Player Association. And so a lot of boys were heading up there as well. And some of the boys asked, is anyone driving up there? I said I was driving up there. Then one of the boys rung me. Clint Amos, lovely bloke. He's been on the block before. He's played for the Titans. He's played for Melbourne. He's played for North Queensland. He asked if I could give him a lift up. No problem. I said I'll pick him up. I pick him up. As we're driving up there, I've allowed myself an hour and 20 minutes to get there, plenty of time in case there's traffic. Then he mentioned to me, my good mate who I played at the Broncos, Jared Wallace.
0: Yes. Yep.
1: Needed a lift up there. So he goes, do you mind if I give him a call and we get him to meet us at the highway to pick us up? Said, oh, we're pushing it tight with time. I don't know about this. Maybe, maybe not. But right, yep, I'll do the right thing, pick up the boys. Got to look after the boys. So I'm driving up towards where he is near Smith Street. We pull off at the highway, and he said he was going to be there by this time.
0: Yep.
1: I rock up. We're waiting. You know when you're running, you're worried you're going to be late for something?
0: Absolutely.
1: I'm the MC of this gig, so everyone's waiting for me to start this gig off. I'm cutting it thin. If there's any traffic, I'm going to get myself in trouble.
0: Rude.
1: I wait there, and we ring him. Doesn't answer. I'm like, do we just drive without him? We ring him again. He said he's 400 metres away, so I'm like, I'm freaking out myself, thinking, okay, I can wait for 400 metres. That's probably a minute away. That's okay in the car. 5 minutes goes by, Marie, still not there.
0: Oh, no.
1: And I'm just...
0: Yeah, by this time. And
1: gets in the car, and I'm like, as we start driving, we're going to Brisbane, we go past the Logan Motorway, we're going up the M1, and all of a sudden we hit traffic.
0: So he made it. You waited for him.
1: I waited for him, which meant I was late.
0: Benny.
1: Not 5 minutes late, not 10 minutes late. I was 20 minutes late for my gig where we had all the Queensland Maroons assistant coach. So Alfie Langer was there, Miles was there, Matty Ballon was there. We had other Origin greats. Sammy Thaiday was there, and they were all sitting there waiting 20 minutes for me.
0: Oh, my God.
1: So that was my first.
0: Did you throw Jared under the bus?
1: No, I did not. I was a good mate. I did what I had to do. And at the end of the day, the gig was for a certain amount of money, which is fantastic. They'll give me a nice little paper bag. And they was like, great job, did a great job. And when I got my money, when I was driving to go to the stadium to move to my next gig, I decided to count the money.
0: No.
1: $500 less money in there.
0: They deducted the 20 minutes?
1: They deducted five, which is understandable. I get it. Totally get it. But I thought, but, you know, I figured.
0: FYI, Jared Wallace, you owe Ben $500.
1: Yeah.
0: Well, a good deed, what do they say?
1: Never goes unpunished. Well, I got punished.
0: It's the Dead Set Legends coming up. Scotty Sattler and also Susie DeMarkey from The Baby Animals. It's 92.5 Triple M Gold.
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0: Bee Gees, ha ha ha, staying alive on 92.5 Triple M Gold. 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
3: And Ben Hannon scores.
2: He's thrown on the Maroons jersey.
3: Ben Hannon scores for Queensland.
2: He's even worn the green and gold. You know him for his size and strength.
3: Oh, he's absolutely crusty.
2: But can you tame the polar bear?
0: Can you, Mel from Kingscliff, can you tame the polar bear?
4: I'm hoping so.
0: You could have the chance to win a $100 voucher, Mel, thanks to Easy Decking, Origin Range, Tough Performance, Show-Stopping Looks. What do you reckon? You ready to go? You ready to get into this straight away?
4: You don't want to give it a go.
0: You don't want to get your gloves on and say good game.
5: Good of fighting
0: good
5: words.
0: Good of fighting words. No.
5: Mel, are you a Queenslander or are you New South Welshman?
4: I'm a New South Blues all the way.
5: Okay. All right, that's enough fighting words I need. I'm ready to take her on. Let's get
0: all
5: some
0: right,
5: revenge.
0: All right, first question, and Benny, you can jump in with the first answer. They're multiple choice. Well, not all of them multiple choice, but this one is. Cruz Hewitt is the 17-year-old son of tennis legend Leighton Hewitt, and he's just got into the Wimbledon Junior Finals, which is an awesome achievement, yeah. His dad, of course, won the Wimbledon title in what year, Benny? A, 1999, B, 2002, or C, 2004?
5: Oh, 2002 is when I graduated from school. I'm going to go before that. I'm going to go 1999. Was it? What year did he
0: have a shot, Mel? What do you reckon?
4: 2002.
0: Ah,
5: was it 2002? As you graduated from high school.
0: It was 2002. All right, Mel. True or false? After New South Wales taking out the Origin series this week, referee Ashley Klein, is that Klein or Klein?
5: He's,
0: yep.
5: He's not very clean. He's the not way very, he drafted.
0: No.
5: Jeez.
0: He's announced. He's been announced as a new ambassador for Specsavers.
5: That's actually a very good sponsorship for them. Yes, you're right. The bunker needs that one as well. Is that a snort, Maria? Hello. Miss Piggy, hello.
0: You know it's funny when I snort. Okay, Mel, what do you reckon? Is he the new ambassador? Is he the new influencer for Specsavers?
4: I'm going to say false.
5: Is it false?
0: You'd be right, it's false.
5: I think they are. I'm pretty sure the referees, though, in like club land, like the NRL, are sponsored by Specsavers.
0: Oh, that is funny. Producer Togsy, great question. All right, Benny, speaking of Origin, New South Wales dominated the game, getting out to a 3-try lead. Who scored Queensland's first try? Do you need a hint?
5: Yeah, give me a hint.
0: All right, it was in the 34th minute.
5: 34th minute, it was. Oh, jeez. I shouldn't have been schmoozing so many people in the boxes talking. Let's go with the Hammer.
0: The Hammer?
5: From the Dolphins. He normally scores in Origin.
0: Yay, the Hammer it was. See, eating that steak burger while schmoozing. You can do multiple things at once.
5: I was eating a lot of food, though. I enjoyed my time, and unfortunately the score wasn't the way we liked it to go. Yeah,
0: but the drinks were cold and the food was warm. Mm-hmm. Right, Mel, the NRL announced this week the new TV rights deal worth an incredible $5.3 billion. Yeah. How many zeros in $5 billion?
4: Oh, my God. Eight?
5: No, keep going. Work this one out. If set, like, obviously there's six zeros in a million, how many's in a billion? So there's 1,000 million in a billion.
0: Not making...
5: So do your maths.
4: I would have to say nine.
0: Yay!
5: Yes, you're
0: right.
5: Benny. That's a lot of money. That's such a good deal they did.
0: A lot of zeros. Excuse me. I'm getting all worked up. That question threw me, Toxie. Conor McGregor is back in action this weekend in the UFC. Big fight against Max Holloway. What is Conor's nickname, Benny?
5: The Conor McGregor nickname?
6: Morning.
5: The Irish. No, what's his, to be sure? I'm trying to think Conor McGregor's
0: been out for
5: so long. Do you
0: know what this is, Mel?
4: So
0: Tough one.
5: What's his nickname? I'm curious.
0: The Notorious.
5: That's not a nickname. Togsy, producer Togsy, that question was rubbish.
0: What, you smoking when you wrote these questions. Okay.
5: The Notorious condiment. I get it now.
0: Yeah, yeah. All right, Mel, surfing icon Kelly Slater's just been announced as the wild card entrant into the big WSL comp happening soon in Fiji. In waves with big barrels. What's the, in ways big barrels he could still cause more damage on tour. How old is Kelly now?
4: Oh, he's older than me.
0: Mm-hmm.
4: Oh, geez.
5: Give her a multiple choice.
0: All right.
4: I think give him multiple choice. 54.
0: Oh, my goodness.
5: Is yes, he 54?
0: He's 54.
5: And still competing against still the going. World. He's the best.
0: Mm-hmm.
5: Well, I think Mel's won the quiz.
0: I think so. Let's just throw this in for good luck. You can both jump in if you know the answer. With the World Cup reaching the pointy end now with quarterfinals, Cristiano Ronaldo is out, and it's pretty much certain that this will be his last chance to win. What country does Cristiano
5: Portugal
0: play for? Did you know that, Mel?
4: Nope, no idea.
0: Oh, well, you both got it right anyway. Yay! Congratulations!
5: Too good today, Mel. Woo! Congratulations.
0: You've won.
5: So you beat me up on Wednesday night, and you got me here today.
0: Oh, hey, my God.
4: Doesn't get any better than that.
0: It says it plays in three. Maybe you should buy a lotto ticket tonight.
4: I reckon so.
0: You've got better than that. You've got a $100 voucher, all thanks to Easy Decking, Origin Range, Tough Performance, Show Stopping Looks. Thanks for playing, Mel, and thanks for listening.
4: Thanks for having me, guys.
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0: 92.5 Triple M Gold, the Bangles, Eternal Flame. I would absolutely love to hear you belt this out, Benny Hannett, at karaoke. Oh. I reckon you would do it justice.
1: I would do all right, but the voice can't go as high anymore. Too many years of football and too many years... Oh, actually, I've never ever smoked anything, but geez, my voice sounds like I have.
0: Yeah, Dead Set Legends, and right now we have a legend on the phone with us, the one and only Scotty Sadler. Good morning.
2: Morning, guys. How are you?
0: Good.
1: We're excited about our Gold Coast Titans. They've just done their captain's run, about to get on the plane, head down to Melbourne. How are they looking this week?
2: Well, we had the week off, Benny, and as you know, as a player, that's I think it's come at a really good time of the season, actually, because we have got such a young playing group. And in your first year of first grade, Benny, you remember the days when you think you're going really well, but your body's just slowly deteriorating
1: because
2: your body's not used to week in, week in NRL. So the guys like Zane and Cooper and Jaden and JoJo Fifita has just come off Origin, and those sort of young guys is just getting that extra break last week. So this week they've been really refreshed, and you can tell that the week off's really helped a lot of those really young guys that are in their first full season of first grade.
1: So, Sats, for Josh Hannay and yourself, we've got through the Origin period unscathed, and I know we're at the bottom end of the competition right now. What do we want from our boys? What are you looking for them coming into? Obviously, we're not going to make finals this year, but what do we want to see our boys do to finish the year off strong?
2: Well, we had three of the first 15 games, guys, away from home, which is really tough, again, for a young playing group. But it's also, you can learn some real lessons when you're a young guy about what routine and preparation is like, and how that has to change when you're playing away and when you're playing at home. So it has been a really good learning lesson. Hasn't been ideal. We're not happy where we are on the ladder, but we're happy with where we're heading.
1: Yep.
2: And so the remainder of the season post-Origin now, with our final, eight games, whatever it is, we've got a majority of those at home. What we need to do is just continue to get really good reps under the belt of a lot of these young guys, like your Harrisons and your Cooper Byers and co. So if we can get as many reps in NRL as much as possible, it just serves us a really good purpose at the back end of the year, but mostly going into the preseason as well. We've been really, funnily enough, and I know a lot of people may laugh and they'll look at the results, and the biggest result is where we sit on the ladder at the moment, but we're seeing a lot of upside to what our team is starting to get an identity and what we're starting to stand for.
1: Sats, I'm glad you bring this up. I'm glad you bring this, because my biggest thing with the Titans is I think we need to find out who we are. Are we a tough, gritty team? Are we a skillful team? Whatever our identity is, once you know who you are, that's. I'm glad you bring that, because that's what we need as Gold Coast Titans fans, is to know what we stand for.
2: Well, what we stand for now is the word you just used, is that we want to be a really gritty team that's willing to take teams into really deep water. And the greatest litmus test is not us or the coaching team or results. The greatest litmus test is sometimes your opponent. And we're getting, the feedback we're getting from opposition coaches and players is that our young playing group is taking a lot of these really good teams into deep water. And sometimes it's just a lack of experience in key positions to be able to nail those games. But you know what? Like I said, we're not happy where we are, but we're really happy with where we're heading at the moment.
1: Now, exciting news as well. The NRL just landed an unbelievable $5.3 billion broadcast deal. What does this mean for the Titans? Obviously, there'll be more money going into junior football, in developing these young Gold Coast kids as well. But salary cap looks to be jumping up to, what, $20 million a year?
2: Yeah, it's insane, isn't it? I would be very surprised, and again, I've got no knowledge of this, but this is just from what we've seen in the past, that if that was immediate. But what we do know is, there will be more money in the game. It's a 7-year deal as opposed to a 5-year deal. We've got two new teams in the competition, which means more subscribers and more viewers, which means money. And the 7-year deal probably means that there's going to be another team that's going to be bought in that 7-year cycle as well, wherever that may be. So again, more money into the game from more viewers in an area that rugby league needs to get some sort of stranglehold on. So salary cap, we've got no idea where that's going to head at the moment. We don't know whether the first year in 2028 it's going to rise by a certain amount. All we do know is players, and what I do hope, Benny, is that the players that are at the bottom end of the top 30, they get some upside to it. So the minimum wage at the moment is $140,000. So we're thinking that will probably rise, and I hope it does too, because the guys that are trying to find their way in the NRL, that that gives them a little bit more breathing space.
1: I'm glad
2: as
1: you
2: well.
1: Bring that up, Sats, because most people don't realise most NRL careers, the average NRL career is only 2 years. So in those 2 years, they're going to make as much money as they possibly can. Minimum
0: thinking,
1: wage when I won the
0: money.
1: Premiership in 06 was only 50,000.
0: Whoa.
1: That's jumped up now to 100 and something. But you can't set yourself up. Your body's stuffed forever once you play rugby league at the top level. So I totally agree with you, Sats. I'm glad you bring this up. Is there's people from outside the 17 to the 35 players actually make some decent money to be able to support their family, at least get themselves in their first home.
2: Yeah, exactly. You know, I know there's some of my mates who, you know, whether accountants or lawyers or whatever it may be, they go, they say $140,000 is the minimum wage. That's not bad for a young guy, you know, maybe coming out of school. I said, yeah, but, you know, the average, like you said, the average career is about 45 games. And I said, and when you walk up the hallway of your law firm, you're going to get crash tackled by someone in that office. And then you get up off the ground, you walk to the next office and someone else crash tackles you from the side. And you're doing that, not only week in, week out, but you're doing it sometimes every second day at training. And so it does, it takes a lot out of your body. And I don't begrudge any player that tries to make as much as they humanly can in their careers, much like Jerome Luai. You know, he's copping a lot of heat at the moment, but at the end of his career, he's got a legacy of winning all these premierships, and he's going to go to a new club like the PNG Chiefs, and he's going to get paid really handsomely for it as well.
1: Yeah.
0: Plus, you basically start your career at grassroots, like as juniors. So it's not like, you know, a lawyer, they come out of school and then they go to uni, but you start your career.
1: And we have no qualifications when we finish, by the way. So that's what I mean.
0: You focused your whole life on this career. Yeah. So
2: don't we, Benny? We have a master's in the School of Hard Knocks.
1: That's exactly
0: I love
1: right.
0: it. Scotty Sadler, always a pleasure to have you at our Triple M Gold. We love you and have an awesome
1: good
0: weekend.
1: Good luck tomorrow too for our Gold Coast Titans.
2: Yeah, playing Melbourne down there, last game on Sunday for the round. And love the support you guys give us, so thank you very much.
0: Thanks, Scotty. And coming up on the Dead Set Legends After 10, Susie Tamaki from the Baby Animals.
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4: Good morning, a check of those roads once again for you. The Gold Coast Highway seeing plenty of delays through Surfers Paradise, Broad Beach and Miami. Delays on Olsen Avenue through Southport. Brisbane Road also with delays in both directions through Arundel. Reedy Creek Road with patchy conditions through Burley Waters. And the Smith Street Motorway travelling well still through Parkwood. There's major track closures continuing until 19 July on the Gold Coast and Beenleigh lines while work continues to build a better rail network. Plan ahead at translink.com.au. 92.5 Triple M Gold, the Gold Coast's original.
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